0: And I'm here to give God the glory for saving me.
1: Thank you, Jesus.
0: And two, the Lord blessed me and my wife with three wonderful children.
1: Wow.
0: Two girls and a strong boy.
1: Wow.
0: And the amazing thing is that all of them came by normal delivery without wow. any complications.
1: Thank you, Jesus.
0: Through the application of point of contact water.
1: Thank you, Lord.
0: Thirdly, my father almost and nearly died earlier this year through spiritual attacks.
2: God.
0: And after constantly bringing him onto this fire altar, the enemies all scattered by the fire of God.
1: Yes, Lord.
0: And now, my dad is healthy and alive, continuing his ministry.
1: Wow.
2: Thank you, Jesus.
0: Four, I quitted my job in February this year because of the poor working conditions. While I had an assurance from another company with higher salary and benefits than the previous company I was working with. To my disappointment, after quitting, the new company never called me again till now. And life became hell for me and the family. Not knowing, my God wanted me to draw more closer and depend on him more.
1: Wow.
0: Fast forward, I began to seek the Lord for his directions for my life. And by the grace of God,
1: wow.
0: I have been receiving contracts for my personal firm since April till now.
1: Thank you, Jesus.
0: And the Lord is continually blessing me with gigs and buyers for my sales business too.
1: Thank you, Jesus.
0: Five, I have also drew more closer in my fellowship with the Lord through wow. prayers, the word of God, and the reading of the books by Chief Alfarian.
1: Thank you, Jesus.
0: Me that had no time for these, indeed. Every day with God
1: is every day in victory.
0: And we bless Jesus for such an avalanche of testimonies.
2: My God.
0: And indeed, only him can do all these things.
1: Thank you, Jesus.
0: And let us watch some powerful videos of what only our God and our Father has done.
1: My God.
3: 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Good morning, Chief Alfarian. Good morning, Lady Mercy. 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Fi ye try ye inti she nipane ye o Germany ho. Yeah, chain. Omu si email bi beba. 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And empire. 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Na Chief Alfarian. E radia ye. Afa papa. I think since the last 2 weeks na ye bom paye. And I will can say obi o visa so o passport on saka. Na the real me see free team no. Era the Chief Alfarian assembly any who are everywhere numa ba ote iswa abakwada. 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
1: Every day with God is every day victory. Pastor Evans me da wasi. Me da wasi do ai me na me da wasi. Was Pastor Evans with the move for me bon and chem. Me bon and chem me pon da maye. Me sre mo fan chem. 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wedding dress ni ye me fancy me so me create say me smasher me wedding gown
2: Thank you, Lord Jesus.

barada, barada.

Higher, higher, higher, higher, higher, higher, higher, higher, higher, higher, higher, higher, higher, higher, higher, higher, higher, higher, higher, higher, higher, higher, higher, higher, higher, higher, higher, higher, higher, higher, higher, higher, higher, higher, higher, higher, higher, higher, higher, higher, higher, higher, higher, higher, higher, higher, higher, higher, higher, higher, higher, higher, higher, higher, higher, higher, higher, higher, higher, higher, higher, higher, higher, higher, higher, higher, higher, higher, higher, higher, higher, higher, higher, higher, higher, higher, higher, higher, higher, higher, higher, higher, higher, higher, higher, higher, higher, higher, higher, higher, higher, higher, higher, higher, higher, higher, higher, higher, higher, higher, 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
0: In the name of Jesus.
1: In the name of Jesus.
0: Whilst we are praying, may the Lord connect you to the corporate anointing.
1: Oh, Jesus.
0: To give you victory in any
1: Jesus.
0: Battle.
1: Oh, Jesus.
0: That alone you are fighting, but it looks like your strength is too weak
1: for
0: that battle, that contention over your life. E ku bi a wo ku a se e bro wa ho
1: te. Oh Jesus.
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1: Amen.
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1: si. 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
0: You should them lift up your voice. 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Any situation, any circumstance, any

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Let the Lord give you victory. Lift up your voice, lift up your voice.

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0: That's your prayer.
1: My God.
0: Every arrow of death.
1: Jesus.
0: That keeps lingering through your dreams.
1: Jesus.
0: Keep lingering through prophecies.
1: Jesus.
0: The any satanic arrow.
1: Jesus.
0: Let it return back to the
1: center. 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
0: The blood of Jesus Christ.
1: Amen.
0: That's your prayer. 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

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You will fulfill their wish. You will fulfill their self. 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

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Those that seek your death, let them die. Those that are big in the pit, let them fall into the pit. Let them fall into the pit. Let them fall into the pit. Lift up your voice.

0: Oh, believe we show them there's a door. 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They got to clock at this. We show them there's a door. We show them there's a door. They will die the same way they wanted you to die. They will die the same way they wanted you to die. As for you, your soul has escaped. Your soul has escaped. Your soul has escaped. Your soul has escaped. Your soul has escaped. Your soul has escaped. In the name of Jesus, begin to shed the light, shed the light, shed the light, shed the light, shed the light, shed the light. Shed the light, shed the light, put on your scarlet. Call somebody now, shed the light right now. Shed the light, God bless those doing it. God bless those doing it. God bless those doing it. Shed the light, shed the light. There's somebody called Patricia. Uh-huh. Patricia, their voice keeps telling you, kill yourself. A voice, they send something like a bird to come and speak to you that kill yourself. The Lord says he has delivered you. Ayensu, Ayensu, you have been praying for 3.5 years over a situation, and the Lord said this is the year he has answered.
1: Yes.
0: This is the year he has answered. In the name of the Lord Jesus Christ. There is something that must be done to your body. And they are saying some bilateral little something. They will pass something like and so the mechanic say it is reversed. In the name of the Lord Jesus Christ, you are free. What do I know? We am she shoe. I am she shining at the ketua. We am be beer now. Defra creature. Now, Jim say be beer. Dear Betty, don't mean froka, don't mean ye be beer because dear baby, I'll be rebias be beer. And ne Jesus. In the most holy name of Jesus.
1: Amen.
0: And I declare you are free.
1: Amen.
0: In the mighty name of Jesus.
1: Amen.
0: Share the link, share the link, share the link. Share the link, share the link, share the link, share the link. Let's pray.
1: My God.
0: As I pray.
1: As I pray.
0: Let the blood and the angels of the Lord.
1: Let the blood and the angels of the Lord
0: distract witchcraft and occultic operations and networks.
1: Distract witchcraft and occultic operations and networks.
0: In the name of Jesus.
1: In the name of Jesus.
0: Ukwamani mo jani na
1: bofo. Jesus.
0: Jesus.
1: Jesus.
0: Inuma so insane.
1: Amen.

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O chantum, a billion, o mu altars, o mu meetings, o chantum.

0: Let the blood be against the hours.
1: Amen.
0: Lord, we thank you.
1: Thank you, Jesus.
0: You see, we are going to hear some powerful testimonies.
1: My God.
0: Of what only Jesus Christ
1: only
0: has done.
1: Jesus.
0: And return for fire prayers.
1: My God.
2: My God, what an atmosphere. It is indeed a good time to rise up from that bed, call
1: Thank
2: a friend,
1: God.
2: And share the link wherever you are.
1: Share the link right now.
2: If you haven't shared the link, you haven't done well.
1: That's right.
2: And you are not doing well at all.
1: My God.
2: And please, we would entreat you to keep your video, audio, and written testimonies coming through to our Telegram and WhatsApp lines at 0548-695-731, and to 0592-748-953, and to our email, testimonies at alphahour.org, and let us listen to what only our God and our Father has done.
1: My God!
2: Every day with God
1: is every day in victory.
2: And God has done it all. God has done it.
3: Hallelujah.
2: Greetings to you, Pastor Elvis, Lady Mercy, and the Ayati.
1: My God.
2: Indeed, I am the lady the good Lord has shown great mercy. Pastor, please, below are my testimonies. 39 years of bedwetting totally checked back to hell.
1: Thank you, Jesus.
2: I kept pushing by God's grace on this powerful altar even when I wasn't seeing any changes.
1: Yes, Lord.
2: It was coming every day. I didn't think or desired getting married because of this situation.
1: Oh,
2: it made me worry a lot in life. But people's testimonies of bedwetting on this altar kept encouraging me that I shall also sleep and wake up on a dry bed soon.
1: Thank you, Jesus.
2: And I'm here to say thank you, Jesus.
1: Thank you, Jesus.
2: 36 years of masturbation totally checked back to hell.
1: Thank you, Jesus.
2: It started when I didn't know what it's called. I was 6 years old. Hearing God's word enlightened me that it's wrong, but I struggled to stop.
1: Yes, Lord.
2: Through prayers and the mercies of God.
1: Yes, Lord.
2: I have been totally delivered, and I am here to say thank you, Jesus.
1: Thank you, Jesus.
2: Hospital bills totally paid by family and friends. I was admitted to the hospital recently, which made me incur a lot of debt. By the mercies of God, all hospital debts have been cleared, and I'm saying thank you, Jesus.
1: Thank you, Jesus.
2: I am really grateful to the God of Alpha R.
1: Yes, yes, Lord.
2: For taking this weight off me and making me glad. Hallelujah.
1: Hallelujah.
2: And only Jesus can do this thing.
1: Only Jesus.
2: Every day with God
1: is every day in victory.
2: Greetings, Chief Alfarian and Alpha R team.
1: That's right.
2: Jesus Christ has done it again.
1: Yes, Lord.
2: I have dreamed of owning my car for as long as I can remember. This has been a prayer point for me for years. Whenever I hear someone's testimony about a car received for free, I say thank you, Jesus, and tap into it.
1: Wow.
2: Little did I know that mine was on the way.
1: That's right.
2: I work as a professional photographer here in the USA. I have done photo shoots for several people in and outside the Ghanaian community where I am in Illinois. So in May, one Ghanaian American reached out to me in need of my services. I did the work for him and he paid me very handsomely.
1: Wow.
2: He was very pleased with the pictures. The Lord bless him.
1: Amen.
2: Since then, I haven't had contact with him until yesterday when he reached out to me.
1: Wow.
2: He explained to me that he was moving out of town soon and that he has a car he does not want to take along with him.
1: Oh, Jesus.
2: Hey, people of God.
1: My God.
2: People of God.
1: My God.
2: Just like that.
1: Wow.
2: He offered the car to me absolutely free of charge.
1: Thank you, Jesus.
2: Hey, everybody, into me, Pani.
1: My God.
2: As I type this testimony, I am still in shock. What I also need to mention is that I have been on this altar consistently. I have been holding my own praise and worship sessions in my room with my shikere that I bought at GMM when I went to Ghana last year.
3: My God.
2: And I have been sowing seeds, significant among them being the word train seed. However, I didn't know the Lord will favor me this way.
3: Thank you, Jesus.
2: I have come to say thank you, Jesus.
3: Thank you, Jesus.
2: The Lord bless you and your team so much for your sacrifices for us and undying determination to rescue God's people from the enemy. Wow. Hallelujah.
3: Hallelujah.
2: Thank you, Jesus.
3: Thank you, Jesus.
2: Every day with God is every day in victory. My Alpha R testimony. Mm-hmm. Hello, Alpha. I am the lady to whom the Lord has shown mercy.
3: That's right.
2: The Lord has given me a great testimony that I want to share with others. On 6th June 2026, Pastor Elvis declared that those who use inhalers for asthma would be healed. I have suffered from asthma for 9 years, so I believed that he was referring to me, even though my name was not mentioned. I was ready to receive my miracle.
1: Yes, Lord.
2: From that moment, I believed that prophecy was for me. Everything changed. Mm. I am healed, and I no longer use the inhaler again.
3: Thank you, Jesus!
2: It is all by the grace and the mercy of the Almighty God.
1: Thank you, Lord.
2: After I was healed, I did not share my miracle immediately. Mm. Then I read I Believe in Miracles, and chapter 5 stated how important it is to share the miracle God does.
1: Yes, Lord.
2: I told myself I would share the miracle tomorrow. But tomorrow kept becoming another day.
3: Okay.
2: And I kept giving myself a new date each time. This went on until episode 1351, when Pastor Elvis explained that a miracle from God calls for a step of obedience, like the man Jesus healed who was told to carry his mat. Mm. That word pushed me to come. Fast forward, and I am here today.
3: Thank you, Jesus.
2: Thank you, Pastor Elvis, Lady Mercy, and also the Aya boys. More testimonies are coming my way because every day with God
3: is every day in victory.
2: Thank you, Jesus.
3: Thank you, Jesus.
2: Every day with God is every day in victory. Good morning, Papa. I am the gentleman God has shown mercy by preserving my life from a serious tragedy. Papa, this happened on the 29th June, early Monday morning around 6 a.m. when it rained throughout the morning, displacing so many lives and properties. Papa, I was running an errand for my dad at that time when it was raining heavily. While working on what I was doing, the Holy Spirit prompted me, and unknowingly, I turned around to look at a school wall right opposite where I was standing.
1: Yes,
2: and suddenly, water was gushing out from the base of the wall.
3: Okay.
2: As I watched, Papa, the thick wall started cracking from bottom, where the water was coming from with speed to the top. Then the wall started dividing into two. The Holy Spirit gave me speed to run from there, and I heard a big bang. Then I heard a big bang sound behind me while I was running from where I was standing.
3: God.
2: Chief Alfarian, that dawn, you raised prayer topics that there will be no loss of lives this week, and that God should cover us with his mercy throughout the week. And indeed, my life has been preserved.
3: Thank you, Jesus.
2: Papa, I don't know what would have happened to me if I didn't see the wall coming down. God bless God for preserving my life. Papa, God bless you for your obedience to God's voice.
3: Amen.
2: To help win us for God. God bless Mama Mercy. God bless
3: Amen.
2: The Aya boys.
3: Amen.
2: This could only be God.
3: Thank you, Jesus.
2: Thank you, Lord. Papa, keep teaching us the word of God, for you know not the number of lives you are saving and transforming out there. And indeed, every day with God
3: is every day in victory.
2: Aya.
3: Aya.
2: Thank God for preservation. And indeed, only Jesus can do this thing.
3: Only Jesus.
2: Every day with God
3: is every day in victory.
2: I am sharing this testimony to the glory of God.
3: My God.
2: I was unfairly dismissed from my job last year in July. Staying in the house rekindled the lost flames of prayer.
1: Yes, Lord.
2: God, through his servant, Chief Alfarian, will visit me in my dreams, impact me, and encourage me not to forfeit the call of God upon me. To cut the long story short, God has blessed me with a new job in April 2026.
3: Thank you, Jesus.
2: When I started the job, I didn't have enough money even for feeding, and I didn't have anyone to help except God. He made people bless me with money in such that I had enough to bless others as well. The best part is God has helped me gather about 20 people now praying and sharing the word of the Lord together.
3: Thank you, Jesus.
2: God bless you, Chief Alferia, Lady Mercy, and the Aya team. Indeed, every day with God
3: is every day in victory.
2: And let us watch some powerful videos of what only our God and our Father has done.
3: My God!
4: Every day with God. Oh, every day with God. We, my testimony, me no be na person me share. Then I'm coping sometimes. And so na me wo me buy a complications baby. Oh, and the doctors no crampo advices me about it, no, but as a Christian, I decided no. What God has started, he will finish. And God finished it. And to the glory of God, when he was very young, infant cry, he cries a lot. But I was wondering, say, I was checking so many things, allergy, whatever. Nothing was working. They were giving antibiotics. Nothing was working. So I started discovering that his testes were always swollen. They be now, when on I bloated is a balloon, ketwa. In the SA, obi susa, and I'm discovered, say, a bayer anointing now, oh yes, sir. Ain't he fast forward, 2025, and now, ye call checkup because he was getting constantly heal, temperature, your man antibiotic, baby, and call. So, me, they no call hospital for checkup 2025. And our family was a family doctor, a friend. And see, yeah, check up new baby. There was nothing wrong with him. Everything was fine. System, everything fine. Blood level, BBR fine. But the doctor also noticed because of my knee run and no notice. He said, a honey bloat. You know, I say, have I checked this? Have I seen them? See, me too. And nothing I made in a buy, but as. Yes, going through all that, we can't afford it. You know, yes, he's having an undescended testis, and it's because of that it is bloating. One of the testes hasn't descended, and if it would descend, you know, on its own, this area within 9 years echo now and descending, so 9 years, within 9 years, nine descending, and nature say he has to go through surgery. Normal correct at the end. I'm saying, hey, wait there. Into me, ye juma. And before that, I chanced on Alpha Hour 2023 when my sister was praying in the night. I was just passing by, heard her praying. So I loved the atmosphere I was. And I asked her, what's that? What prayer is that? No, so you'll be in a shaman. And now, so I join. Now, maybe, sir, I probe further. I say, time being, where do they pray? So I joined. I started praying. So, fast forward, I joined the prayer. Then I brought the case, the undescended testis case, to the altar. So we started praying. So I started applying the point of contact, which was the anointing oil, on it in the morning and in the night. Now, me cry, me refi. Then one day dawned on me, say, me in chapitch and to hope for testimony. It's a me chapitch and now bloaty sign of pan. It's a me chapitch at all. So that was August. Me chasa picture. Then December, I was bathing him. Then I noticed that it's become normal. Bakuna ya bloaty no. Any bakuna ya pepe, like there has been nothing there ever. Then I it dawned on me that I've been praying about it and I've been applying the contact oil. And I said, yes, this is the testimony. This is what God has done. So I took the picture that very moment when I was smearing pomade on him.
5: So what she's trying to say is the young boy's testicles was longer than the penis. Yeah. But praying on this altar, Nyankopon Adaroma. It has become normal, and this time around, it's no more longer than the penis. The penis is rather longer than the testicles, and they are here to give all the glory to Jesus. Celebrate the Lord and shout, thank you, Jesus.
6: till every day with God is every day in victory. Ever since we came for the convocation and started January 2026, me and my family, we have never lacked financially. Me and my family, and I'm thanking God for that blessing. Second of all, too, my dad was supposed to help people travel outside with his athlete, and the people that you are attached to is supposed to render us some money. And EBR, so try the athletes, Nina, not Nipakwana can umunya, so we don't get money. And I think that's my father's main streams of money to take care of us. But this year, even God is bringing the people in our way, and I EBR effa. It's now to thank God for that. My third testimony is. Me and my side, like when they say, beyond traveling to US, UK, or going to maybe European countries, so my mom was trying for his younger brother. Yeah, try different countries several times. It's not working. Even you try back with Menino for UK. They gave me the visa and they banned him 12 years from the UK embassy. Yeah, and yes, it was very ununderstandable. So this year, I showed God I should just help my mom. Then my mom will know, say, as long as in her life, I try so be helping in year to cry. And lo and behold, God did it. My uncle went for the interview recently, which was on, I think, on the 20th, last month, June. And lo and behold, he was given the US visa. And he was also given 5 years. So, thank you, Jesus. And that is my testimony. And I have so many testimonies that I'll be sharing. And yeah, before that testimony comes, God has been giving my parents money to complete our house. And we are still in the process. And I know God will bring more money for us to move into our house. Thank you so much. Thank you, God. Thank you, Pastor Elvis. Thank you, Dial Boys, for helping me to pray each night. Even when I felt that God was not hearing me, I still stood up and still prayed because I know he loves me and he will answer me every time, anytime. So thank you. Bye-bye.
7: Good evening, my godfather, Chief Alfarin. Good evening, our beautiful Lady Mercy. Good evening, my energetic Aya boss. Aya! This evening, I'm here to testify for what the Lord has done for me and my household. Late last year in November, we lost our big sister. And early this year, February, the husband also left. They left us with 6 children. My mom was always wondering how we could take care of them. But the good Lord on this altar, Alpha our altar, came through for us. I also did my service at a bank. I was the only person assigned to the bank, so I did a very hard work so that I could be retained. But it didn't happen. From 1st January to 17th January, I was in the room thinking, depressed on how to support my mother so that we can take care of the children. My mom sells dry snows, kotoje, and fresh snows at the Abaka market. So she quitted the kotoje because the stress was too much. I came to Grace Mountain, I came to pray, and I bought Stepping Into Financial Abundance, the book. So after reading, I got to know I have to go out to do something so that I can also support my mom. So I called the woman who supplies my mom with a kotoje. But before I called, I prayed. I called and I told her the situation at hand. And she told me that only if I want to do, she's willing to supply me with a kotoje. So I went to meet her. She gave me 250 pieces of kotoje and also 25 pieces of hostel to start. I say it to the glorification of the Lord and also to let people know that the Alpha Hour altar is a mighty altar, that it took only 1 month for me to finish selling that 25 pieces of hostel and 250 pieces of kotoje. In a week, I made 7,000 sales. In 2 weeks, I made 12,000. Before February ended, I'm done selling them. I called her, I met her, I gave her money. She gave me another one. March, I started the new one. Not less than a month, I was done with it. The woman was even surprised. And one good thing about it is, our parents were the one buying for me. I have these two bands on my hands, the half hour band. So when they come to the market, they see a young boy like me selling or supporting my mom at the market. They see the band on my arms. They just say, every day with God, then I add it to it. It's every day in victory. See for our friend. God bless each and every friend who buys from us. People from outside the country, Belgium, UK, I have their numbers. They call me to check up on me supporting my mother. And things are going very well for us. Today, I say to the glorification of the Lord again that I am the one paying my nephews and nieces their school fees. We have another brother who was in a wayward life. Today, I say to that my mother has been able to gather money and he has paid for him to go to abroad to go and work. Alpha Hour, there's a big God on Alpha Hour. I bought most of the books, the new one and the past ones. I'm reading them and I'm getting insight and knowledge. So I say to each and every one on Alpha Hour that the God on Alpha Hour is real. Before I didn't believe those things, but I started coming to Grace Mountain on Fridays and also sometimes to come and pray personally. And the Lord is doing miracle for me, like miraculous things. I know that my joy list, I will cancel each and every, because I've started canceling, so I will cancel each and everything on it. Thank you, Chief Afrin. Thank you. You've been able to make us pray each and every dawn. It's not easy, but by the grace of God, we are coping and we are doing. Thank you, Daya boys. Hey, Aya. Thank you. We thank you, Chief Afrin, for this initiative. And we pray that the oil on your head will never run out, that you'll be able to do this and do it for us. Our generation is different because of you. We thank you.

0: has checked back to her.
1: Thank you, Jesus.
0: And I love that testimony. He said that after the convocation, money has not been a problem. May that be your testimony from now to 30th December. I love the other testimony. It's powerful.
2: My God.
0: Bought the financial book, financial abundance book, read it and was moved to go and take over his mother's business. And the business is now booming.
3: Thank you, Lord.
0: This is what you are talking about.
1: Yes, Lord.
2: Thank you.
0: This is the kind of understanding and knowledge
1: that
0: we are trying to propagate.
3: Thank
0: And so now a whole big business that offer. And so now TV radish rame. Or kind book in the no who says so could take you over on my neighbors. That's the end.
2: Thank you, Jesus.
0: Seeing glory.
1: Thank you, Jesus.
0: Can we continue to? And the one that got the miracle card, may I just receive cards? Come on, let's celebrate Jesus.
3: Shedalen.
0: Come on, Shedalen. In the name of Jesus. There's a word in my mouth. There is somebody also talking like that's the man at the pool of Bethesda. I hear somebody saying, there is no one helping me. No one. That word. No one. And the Lord says that as we enter this new week,
1: Jesus,
0: your helper is coming.
1: Amen.
0: Yes, no man has come. A man will come.
1: Amen.
0: No school has replied. The school replied.
1: Amen.
0: That word, if it has been in your mouth,
1: Jesus,
0: see heaven responding.
1: Amen.
0: All right, let's pray.
1: My God.
0: My father, I am born of the spirit. Make me untraceable and unpredictable
1: in my life's journey
0: in the name of Jesus.
1: That
0: my father make me untraceable,
2: my God,
0: and unpredictable,
2: oh Jesus,
0: in my life's journey.
1: Amen.
0: Sufre urade,
1: Jesus.
0: I believe that the friends of David suddenly thought that they are going to say, because suddenly he could not be traced. It looked like father's wickedness. He could not be traced. Nobody could trace him. And he spent more than 10 to 13 years in the wilderness. Nobody could trace him. His life was untraceable. But the day he showed up, they started singing. David, Saul has killed his thousand. David has killed 10,000. He said, is it not our friend? Where did you go to? How did you land in the promise by this way? We all saw the prophecy on your life. We all heard you be a king, but we couldn't trace your steps. We know where kings walk. We know where princes move. But this is your path. It's untraceable. Because when you landed with the animals, there was no human comprehension to it that you can ever fulfill the promise. Untraceable life journeys. How can the Savior of the earth, who is called the King of the Jews, start from a manger? Untraceable life journeys. And even if you escape the manger, at least get close to Jerusalem. You'll start from Nazareth. Do you know why the Bible says that the people of Zebulun is sitting in darkness? Because Nazareth was the only channel of Israel by which every enemy passes to invade. So every war and every had to pass, because Israel was surrounded by water and the rest. That was the only land, a place that enemies could pass. So anytime Israel is about to be attacked, the first people

0: people to be attacked are the Nazarites. So no serious person stays there. Except those who have no option that lives there. And today, anyone who has nothing to live for and doesn't mind dying, he's the one that lives in Nazareth. He's the one that lives in Nazareth. So anybody that lives there, you are already declared dead. Because the next war will pass through your land. The next enemy invasion will pass through your land. And if they want to make a statement to Jerusalem, they will use Nazareth. If they want to make, if they want to send a message to the king, they will use Nazareth to say, if you don't agree to this, we are coming. And this is what we can do. Then whatever they do in Nazareth, they do it. So it was not a place anything good comes from. Because it was a place where those who don't love their lives lived. But that is where the King of Kings and the Lord of Lords. He didn't live a part of his life there. He lived his whole life. He lived his whole life there. In Galilee. That's where he lived his whole life. To make sure that his path are untraceable. But actually your life is untraceable. The Bible says, as no one knoweth from when the wind cometh from and where it goeth, so no one knoweth he that is born of the Spirit. And I thought that those that are born of the Spirit, whose steps are untraceable, we are the ones that condemn God the more. And we say, the radia brabo bena dia mami. We share me bosse obeye we nans one day. If God does not make your life untraceable, you can easily be swayed away from the agenda. Sometimes it is the blessings of the Lord that you yourself don't understand what is happening in your life. It's one of the blessings of the Lord that you yourself don't know why your life is turning. As a call right, I'll be with no tears left. What do you want to say, Rani? One of the secrets to heaven is untraceable life journeys. To land you where God said, yet the way I could be at
1: Jesus.
0: Who has heard this before? That a man will from prison become a prime minister. Who has heard this before? Untraceable. And above all, who has said this before? That one who entered a land by the means of slavery can be a prime minister. Slavery disqualifies you.
1: Yes.
0: Untraceable steps.
1: Untraceable.
0: One of the ways that you will land is how confused your life is. One of the ways that you will land, you will arrive. You will arrive not just any place, but exactly where God said. It's how confusing your life is. The greatest blessing of Jesus' life is the confusion of his life. Because at the point of the time, they said that if he's the king, he must be in Jerusalem. So why is he here? It was enough to protect him until he reaches the age that God can use him. Your prayer is simple. I'm born of the Spirit.
1: I am born of the Spirit.
0: Lord, make my life genuine, untraceable, and unpredictable.
1: Lord, make my life genuine, untraceable, and unpredictable.
0: Lift up your voice.

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Somebody lift up your voice. Lead me, Lord. Somebody lead me. Lead us. 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

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Lead us. We trust you. 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We trust you, Jesus. We trust you, Lord. We trust the way. We trust the way. We trust the way. We trust the way. We trust the way. Lead us.

0: Jesus. Oh, Jesus.
1: Lord, help me to understand you.
2: Lord, help me to understand you.
3: What a prayer.
1: You are going to pray that, God, I want to trust you.
2: Yes, Lord.
1: In the process. I want to understand you. In the process. One day he spoke to us through Isaiah. And then he began to tell us that if you walk through the fire, I'll be with you. So you are with me and I have to walk through fire. Do I have to walk through fire with the Almighty? So doesn't he have any other way out of the fire? One day I will teach Psalm 23. Hey! I will teach Psalm 23. It is a whole 3 weeks.
3: We are ready.
2: Jesus.
3: What are we here for?
1: How can you lead me beside still water? Suddenly shift to do what I walk through.
2: Hey.
1: I am tempted, but I don't have time. But listen, he said, I walk through the valley of the shadow of death. I will fear no, for you are. So you were the same person leading me beside the still waters. You were the same person letting me lie down in pastures. So how did we land in the valley of the shadow of death? So you started with me sweet. Took me through something. By the time I realized, sweetness has turned to tears. The same way Obisi Mbeji Nyamidi Ina Bibiaye Kama. Mehu Diye Ye Ye. Sisa Amani Enkwa. Aye. Now it's so awful. There is a realm with God where he walks with you to lie down in pastures. And there is another realm where he set a table. But to transition from lying down, do you know pastures you have to go to table, we bring it. But to transition, I told my take care. In fact, you'll be very careful with your steps. But most at times, the places you pass, you know why? Because he doesn't know death. God doesn't know fear. Enti debi a usuro no odo be fa o because o nsuro. Baby a wo tiri say ebeku no odo be fa o. Firi so onu o nwu. Enti wo tam ho debi a dina mi bewu nso na wu na okọ. Firi say wo ne wo nam ewu o mu enso onu o nwu nti wo nhu wu. I told me,
2: Jesus!
1: as if you are in the waters. You will not drown because I'm with you. And to know me, no, nyinaana mu nsuo ni. Hey, oh Jesus. So for, enche ye David the Bible can say me kunsu asim power. Me kunsu asi awo. Ensu asi obi akowu no te o. Enti fish e kaso kase bi because o ti say fish. Omu she ensu asi. O ko wie mu awo ho. Ti say no me kaso nsu ti kase otu. 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Osofo. Enti say o kase Lord help me, I'm passing through hell. He is living in hell. Psalm 139 verse 7-8. He said, whether shall I go from thy spirit? Or whether shall I flee from thy presence? If I ascend up into heaven, you are there. If I make my bed in hell, behold, thou art there. Wait, he didn't say if I pass through hell. He said, if I decide to stay in hell, you are there. That means whilst you make your bed in hell, he has made a house there. Hey! What the impact can you go to on where sin if he? Free says one coach a kid there walk on some bejimi. And to one yay bon sam sao. Hell in po a radio walk control no. Not good. Would you say bon sam wore the authority in hell? And to now you pure see the gates, the keys of hell and death is with me. And yes, Safwa, and yes, Safwa, you could actually say, mean I'm control. I said, now how can you control where you are not? Really, Papa, can you bet my control, baby. The person was trying to say, bon some and demons need to take a decision in area. Me hold on by approval. To me office here, the last office. And the book. Eti dia na mpesa me chiro ni se e to da wo de wo na mba bi wo na ye ohu so ono ni ma de ehu hu nya urade hu and you think aka 3 days am our school fees untu ya 1 year mount exams and so I say on fa hu because enye ni hu omo mount exams enya certificate at school. Oh yes, and to na drink say the certificate na bobra enye ni hu. And this I wouldn't dear own here certificate ne nama. Who say one we are one day or be more tremor for certificate on my own farm. Feel so no way yame without certificate. And to obey to my own millionaire without certificate. Obiti and muka baby, I'll show baby yanko boom. 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It looks like you die, but you will not die. Yakubu. Wa sala ba hai. My God.

0: I declare that whatever journey
1: Jesus
0: the Lord is taking you through,
1: Jesus,
0: you will arrive.
1: Amen.
0: Not a strand of your hair will be touched.
1: Amen.
0: I pray that you will arrive in glory.
1: Amen.
0: You will arrive in glory.
1: Amen.
0: Listen, I am just declaring one prophetic word,
1: Jesus,
0: over your life, and
1: Jesus,
0: so shall it be.
1: Amen.
0: To the one connected to the sound of my voice,
1: Jesus.
0: Your journey may be untraceable,
1: Jesus.
0: May be unpredictable,
1: Jesus.
0: Even your family is saying, "Say, dear, no walk of our bed." Your life is unpredictable,
1: Jesus,
0: and untraceable. But all that I'm saying is that you will arrive.
1: Amen.
0: Destiny will speak.
1: Amen.
0: Your destiny will speak.
1: Amen.
0: Your destiny will speak.
1: Amen.
0: In the name of Jesus.
1: Amen.
0: And everybody will begin to make sense.
1: Oh, Jesus.
0: Of the directions God took you.
1: Oh, yes.
0: I pray that you will not lose your faith. I pray you will not lose your confidence.
1: Amen.
0: I pray you will not lose your strength.
1: Amen.
0: I pray that you will not lose your confessions. I pray that the assurance of your heart will not be broken.
1: Amen.
0: But you will know how to walk with the Lord.
1: Amen.
0: Even when the road feels unsafe.
1: Oh, Jesus.
0: Even when the road feels dark.
1: Jesus.
0: Even when the road feels that he is not there.
1: Jesus.
0: I pray that the Lord will continue to be your strength.
1: Amen.
0: Your hope and your faith.
1: Amen.
0: That you will go through it until you will land in the place of light.
1: Amen.
0: You will get to the destination,
1: Amen,
0: of abundance, of glory, and of
1: power. Amen.
0: I declare over you that nothing that has come to kill will have you.
1: Amen.
0: Nothing that has come to destroy will have you.
1: Amen.
0: Nothing that has come to capture and steal and rob will have,
1: Jesus,
0: you. In the name of Jesus.
1: Amen.
0: You will arrive with Jesus.
1: Amen.
2: All right.
0: And we shall celebrate the success of your journey.
1: Amen.
0: In Jesus' mighty name.
1: Amen.
0: By the covenant of the blood,
1: Jesus,
0: I declare that you will arrive.
1: Amen.
0: You will escape every danger.
1: Amen.
0: And you will arrive.
1: Amen.
0: Somebody type, by the covenant of the blood, I will arrive.
1: By the covenant of the blood, I will arrive.
0: Thank you for your sacrifice on the cross.
2: Thank you, Jesus.
0: We give you every glory.
1: Amen.
0: In Jesus' name, you can take
1: it. By the covenant of the blood, I will arrive. By the covenant of the blood.

0: whatever the Lord has graced you with to walk your journey,
1: Jesus,
0: we charge it with fire.
1: Amen.
0: Whatever you have lifted, we charge it with fire.
1: Amen.
0: Whatever you have lifted, we charge it with fire.
1: Amen.
0: Whatever you have lifted, we charge it with fire.
1: Amen.
0: Let it be for signs and wonders.
1: Amen.
0: Let it be for signs and wonders.
1: Amen.
0: In the name of Jesus.
1: Amen.
0: I pray that this day you are preserved and blessed.
1: Amen.
0: You will walk through the day unharmed.
1: Amen.
0: The Lord is with you.
1: Amen.
0: In Jesus' mighty name.
1: Amen.
0: Amen.
1: Amen.
0: Speak over your seed and offerings.

0: In the name of Jesus.
1: Amen.
0: Speak over your seat if you are giving personally and declare brightly that I will arrive.
2: I
0: announce to you my family, which is our arrive. I announce to you territorial powers. I will arrive. 26:25-61 is the moment. Pray, Father, receive our seed and offerings tithes and cause us to arrive in our destination.
2: Amen.
0: To your glory in the name of Jesus.
2: Amen.
0: 26:25-61 is the momo pay. 26:25-61 is the momo pay. 0597-393-440. 0597-393-440. 0597-393-383. 0597-393-383. 0506-597-542. 0506-597-542. Those outside the country, you have PayPal, you have Flutter Wave, you have Zelle, you have your Momo line. If you are not born again, you want to say this after me, say, Lord Jesus,
3: Lord Jesus,
0: thank you that you died and rose up on the third day.
3: Thank you that you died and rose up on the third day.
0: Forgive me all my sins.
3: Forgive me all my sins.
0: Wash me in the blood.
3: Wash me in the blood.
0: Cleanse me from all unrighteousness.
3: Cleanse me from all unrighteousness.
0: Make me a new creation.
3: Make me a new creation.
0: Let all things be passed away.
3: Let all things be passed away.
0: Let all things be made new.
3: Let all things be made new.
0: In Jesus' name.
3: In Jesus' name.
0: Amen.
3: Amen.
0: This is Alpha Hour.
4: Every day with God is every day in victory.
0: Chapter 16a.
5: My God.
0: Of his blood, his name is Christ. Chapter 16a. The friend of the groom.
5: Yes, Lord.
0: The friend of the groom.
5: Yes, Lord.
0: My God. A mystery. A mystery about to be unveiled.
5: Yes, Lord.
0: A friend of the groom. Get the book and read with us.
5: Oh, yes.
0: Your life will never be the same.
2: Amen.
0: Birthday celebrants, the heavens be opened over
2: you. Amen.
0: See God's glory.
2: Amen.
0: Be held by God.
2: Amen.
0: Be lifted by the Lord.
2: Amen.
0: In the name of the Lord Jesus.
2: Amen.
0: And as many of you that are following the word train, it's been explosive.
5: Yes,
0: today
5: Lord,
0: we have, last Friday we were at Hohoi, and we are going to watch the Hohoi video. I think we have over 80-something radio stations across the country. On the radio, they do videos here. Make sure that you pick your phone. Go to YouTube, Pastor Elvis Ajiman, or Facebook, Pastor Ajiman Elvis, and then watch some of these videos and be encouraged of what God is doing.
5: Yes, Lord.
0: It's just beautiful.
5: Oh, yes.
0: It's just beautiful.
5: Oh, yes.
0: The hunger for the word of God is just beautiful. Let's watch the Hohoi video of what Jesus did.
2: My God.
0: This is Alpha Hour.

0: Alpha, it's not about Grace Mountain alone. It's a revival for Ghana and the whole of Africa. Personally, I'm a minister in the church. I want to encourage pastors, church leaders. Sometimes we are beginning to hold our church members not to go for Alpha prayers in the night. When I started praying in the night, I am able to lead my church to do better. Some of my church members who are following our power, I see their zeal in the Lord.
1: I used to be with my sister and I used her ring. She had a ring and I used it as a point of contact. And by God's grace, last year, November 8th, she got married.
2: The cost in even printing one book alone, thoughtless of printing thousands of books just to share to students all over Ghana. This is really a powerful initiative.
3: Dad, I and my husband, we have dated for 9 years. And one of my friends, Sister Cynthia, and her sister introduced me to Alpha Hour. I joined Alpha Hour exactly 1.5 years and we got married.
4: I was having problems with my husband all the time, but now everything is okay. We are happy in the house and by God's grace, we are all fine.

0: Sampasasam, and it's a great privilege to be here this morning to be part of the book distribution. I'm just hoping to get some of the books. That would be a good help for me because I'm into the school ministry, and I believe as I read, I learn this from the books, I'll also be able to impart to other of my school students. The Lord bless you, Pastor Abby, and the Lord keep you. Thank you so much for giving us this privilege to be part of this vision. God bless you.
1: I want to get some of the books, even more. My children are also, I will send it to them. And then when I'm not there, my generations and generations and generations will come and see it and read it. So that it will impact their lives. And they will also be strong in the Lord. I'm so grateful. Thank you. Thank you, Pastor Abby. Thank you.
2: We are very excited here at Pokwe to receive the word train. Alpha Awa and Pastor Elvis has been a great blessing to the entire youth in Ghana. And today we are very privileged in the Volta region and in Howe to receive these books for free.
3: God, through his servants, has been helping us with prayers, has been grooming us, has been nurturing us. We thank God for this asset in Ghana. Howe, we are blessed to have the word trained with us. We say, Papa and Mama, God richly bless you. Let the anointing on your head never go dry. We thank you. We thank you. God bless you.
4: Through Alpha, I was able to get admission into university, and I want to thank God for that. Thank you all for the free books. It's going to be a blessing to me and my family.
5: I was offering at 12 a.m., and then the testimony was that the lady said her son is not coping in school, so her teacher wants to repeat the child. In fact, my child was going through the same thing. So I also tapped into the testimony. And thankfully, my child is doing well now. Now I'm the one who is even suffering because every day he wants to write.
6: Day with God is every day victory.
5: Yeah.
6: Papa, God bless you so much. We are happy today that we hear that today we are going to give a free book. In fact, that's why we are here. We are happy because it's not everybody that can do it. In fact, God bless you. And the rest, I will encourage that anyone that have the book should read it, feed on it, and let your spirit man be strengthened. In fact, Papa, I want to say again that God bless you so much for the good work that you are doing. Because for some time now, it's like our prayer life has been a struggle. But since we joined the Alpha Hour, every 12 o'clock we wake up to pray, and we can see a lot of changes. So God bless you. God bless you.
7: That Alpha Hour is not about Grace Mountain alone. It's a revival for Ghana and the whole of Africa. Personally, I'm a minister in the church. But the first time I got this book, Praise and Worship, and I took my time to read, looking at how and the postures to worship as a believer, as a leader of the church, I've come to see that sometimes we worship, but it's not accurate. God is looking for people who worship in truth and in spirit. So using the book has helped me to worship in truth and in spirit. I want to encourage pastors, church leaders. Sometimes we are beginning to hold our church members not to go for Alpha prayers in the night. When I started praying in the night, I am able to lead my church to do better. Some of my church members who are following Alpha Hour, I see their zeal in the Lord. Personally, as a pastor, leadership by example. When I look at the tithe I pay now, it's more than the one I pay in the past. It means basically the financial breakthrough is coming in all angles. And so the midnight from 12 to 1 is a season where we can do a lot of welfare and get breakthrough. So I want to encourage the youth who have the opportunity to receive the books in schools that knowledge is power. You know, knowledge being progression. So schools that have not gotten the opportunity to get the books, you are missing a lot. And I want to thank Pastor Elvis Ajiman. I always say he's my brother. And Grace Mountain, it's my home. Alpha Hour, it's one of the ministries that has brought revival in our generation. I am yet to see some because the number of books that have been shared in the schools, it's overwhelming. So thank you so much, Lady Mercy. Thank you, Pastor Elvis, my brother. Thank you, the IR team and the crew that are sharing the books. God bless all of you.
8: I think it's great because we have not seen this kind before. No pastor has given us free books before. And now Pastor Elvis is giving us free booze. All we can say is thank you, Pastor Elvis.
9: I thank God so much for the life of the chief of Varian and his wife. I thank God so much that during this altar, I've gotten a lot of testimony. I am very grateful. I say thank you, Jesus. Thank you, Jesus. Thank you, Jesus.
8: Around last 2 years, that is 2024 June, in one of the episodes, I've been bleeding since April. I've been bleeding. I went to the hospital. I took many scans and many ultrasound, but they didn't see anything. They said I'm okay. But I was still bleeding. So during one of the episodes, the pastor said we should pray and decree whatever we want, and it shall come to pass for us. So I also told God that if you listen to me, when it is 1 a.m., the bleeding should stop, and by the glory of God, I even forgot when it was 1 a.m. We were still praying and the rest. So the next day when I woke up, I found out that my pad, no, like the blood inside was just few, it was scanty. Before I remember that, I prayed that when it is 1 a.m., the bleeding should stop. And by the glory of God, my menstrual problem has resolved and I've been normal till now.
10: Every day, victory.
11: Aya! Aya! God bless Reverend Elvis Adjiman and Lady Counselor Mercy for this powerful and insightful book. We are blessed to have this book. And it is raining here, as you can see, heavy over here, but it's here all the way from our campuses to come for the book. And we are grateful for what you are doing for the whole nation. Thank you for being a blessing. And we are looking up to the first night convocation this year. Aya!
12: Aya! I didn't expect that Alpha R will come here because of the location in which we are in. But then I'm so happy that they were able to come to Ho Hoi here. And we are lucky to have them here. And Alpha has really made an impact in my life. Waking up at 12 a.m. to pray, it has helped me become consistent in prayer. And I want to thank Pastor Elvis for this, the books. Yes, opportunity to have these books here in Ho Hoi.
13: Alpha Hour, it has been a victory for me. I've been going through a lot. I've been living a life that has, I'm a Christian, but the life that I've been living is not well. So I joined Alpha Hour. The church that I've been going to, they have been talking about the shared elixir, and I also heard it, and I joined the platform. And I share the link. I pray every day. Now I'm consistent and my life has totally changed. The things that I used to do, I don't do them again. Now I'm single for almost 2 years now. No man touches me and I am very happy, and I'm happy and have peace of mind. I'm so happy that I see this after hour. So I doesn't sleep every night. I thank God for Pastor Elvis and Lady Mercy and the Alpha Hour team.
14: I applied for a scholarship and I think I didn't know that I'll get it. So one day after the prayers, I sung throughout and I slept. So when I woke up, the song was still playing. So I decided to sing along throughout the day. I was there, then it dropped into my spirit that I should go to my email and check. When I check, I've gotten the scholarship.
15: It has really been impactful. There are days that you hear certain things about relationship because I'm a very young lady. And at this age of my life, I really want to know what's good and what's in God's will for me in concerning relationships. So sometimes I hear the teachings and I realize that sometimes the person tells you I love you, but honestly, that's not what they mean. And so through Pastor Elvis's teachings, I've realized that I love you means a lot more than those three words. Yeah. It's a very powerful initiative. When I went for my book, Seven Stages into a Godly Marriage, I was telling a friend that the cost in even printing one book alone, not less of printing thousands of books just to share to students all over Ghana, this is really a powerful initiative. And I pray that God will increase him and even open greater doors for him to even do bigger and better always. Thank you so much.
16: But actually, first,
15: when I listen to the word myself, I learn the Bible, I just feel like I don't really get the understanding of it. But through how his teachings are, it provides valuable and then actionable lesson that you can adapt to it. So it has really helped me too. So I'm able to digest certain things that I read. So it has really helped me a lot.

0: At One Hope, we believe the gospel is still the greatest hope for the next generation. 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And that's only possible because of faithful friends like you.
1: In a nation where following Jesus comes with real danger, three friends, Vikram, Kabir, and Ravi, were invited to watch a superbook film at a neighbor's home. Afterward, a preacher shared the gospel. Something stirred in their hearts. That night, despite the risks, they gave their lives to Jesus. Now they attend church together and grow in faith.
2: Let's take a moment to pray right now.
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Yes, indeed, our God is good. It's really important for us indeed to have this at the back of our minds. And what a way, indeed, what a beautiful progression of worship we've experienced. God is with us, and it says indeed he is a good God. We're drawing the curtain down right about now, and I'm making way indeed for the ministry of these lovely worshipers here at Praise FM. But now I want to join Cody Conch. It says the Firm Foundation.

Well, yes, indeed, I'll fear no more. And I mean, it says in Joshua 1:9 that he's commanded us to be strong and audacious. We shouldn't be terrified, for he, the Lord God, he is with us. And so you don't need to be afraid. You don't need to fret, because God is with you. For is my name, and that's why we draw the curtain down, making way for the ministry of Carrie, Wayne Peterson, Ted, Sandra, Aaron, Carrie, hearing the voice of Katie, my Jennifer, Jessica, Danquist, Charlotte, Monica, Cartway, and even, of course, our back staff, talking about Kelsey L, does a name, man. And of course, talk about Liz Hedden and Dave Hartman. All these lovely folks, you want to pray and ask God to perfect his will even in their lives, in Jesus' mind. And we're joining you tonight, even as we wrap up this day, in Thanksgiving, get to embrace a new one. I wish you Godspeed. Good morning. And the one you pause to say a prayer, please do the same one for me.

0: We're remembering the truth today from Ezekiel 34, 11 through 15. For thus says the Lord God, Behold, I myself will search for my sheep and will seek them out. As a shepherd seeks out his flock when he is among his sheep that have been scattered, so will I seek out my sheep, and I will rescue them from all places where they have been scattered on a day of clouds and thick darkness. And I will bring them out from the peoples and gather them from the countries and will bring them into their own land. And I will feed them on the mountains of Israel, by the ravines and in all the inhabited places of the country. I will feed them with good pasture. And on the mountain heights of Israel shall be their grazing land. There they shall lie down in good grazing land, and on rich pasture they shall feed on the mountains of Israel. I myself will be the shepherd of my sheep, and I myself will make them lie down, declares the Lord God. Remembering the truth from Ezekiel 34, 11 through 15.
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4: Muhammad is still in his tomb, and Joseph Smith is still in his tomb, and Buddha is still in his tomb, and Confucius is still in his tomb. But

Friends, when was the last time that you took some time to look back over your life and just to remember and reflect on the ways that God has been faithful in your life? Because one of the greatest ways to strengthen our faith is to remember God's faithfulness. When we look back on all he's done, it gives us confidence to trust him with what's ahead. Throughout scripture, God proved himself faithful again and again. He parted the sea for the Israelites. He provided in the wilderness. He raised the dead and fulfilled every promise through Jesus. And that same God who was faithful then hasn't changed. Hebrews 13:8 says Jesus Christ is the same yesterday and today and forever. If he was faithful in the past, he'll be faithful in the present and in the future.

Our brains are wired in a really interesting way. When we hear our own name, our brain releases dopamine, which is a chemical linked to attention and reward. And it's why our name can instantly grab our focus in a crowded room. But beyond the science of it, there's something even more powerful happening spiritually. There's something deeply personal about being called by name. It reminds us that we are seen and known and not forgotten. And that's exactly how Jesus meets us. In John 10, verse 3, we're told he calls his own sheep by name and he leads them out. After the resurrection, Mary didn't recognize Jesus at first, but until everything changed when he simply said her name. In that moment, confusion turned to clarity and despair turned to hope. That same Jesus knows your name too. Not in a distant or general way, but deeply and personally. He sees your story, your struggle, your heart, and he still calls you his own. So friend, if you've been feeling overlooked or unseen, I want you to remember this, that you are known by God. And when he calls your name, it's an invitation into relationship, identity, and life with him.

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1: When Phil Wickham was in town, I had the chance to ask him what his favorite song to lead on tour was. And without hesitation, he said, "What an Awesome God." He shared how special it is to watch people of all ages engaging with such a classic truth, but in a fresh way again, singing about the greatness of God together. And honestly, that's what makes the truth so powerful. Psalm 145 verse 3 says, "Great is the Lord and most worthy of praise. His greatness no one can fathom." Friends, our God isn't limited to one generation or one moment. He's timeless, unchanging, and endlessly worthy of worship. So whether you grew up singing about an awesome God or you're hearing it for the first time today, the truth remains the same. He's still great. He's still faithful, and he's still worthy of all of our praise.

That was Passion Worship, and Christian Stanfill with Behold the Lamb. The word behold invites us to stop, to look closer, and to really take in what God has done. In John 1, verse 29, John the Baptist used the word when he saw Jesus and said, "Behold, the Lamb of God who takes away the sin of the world." And in that moment, he wasn't just pointing out a teacher or a miracle worker. He was identifying the Savior who would go to the cross for us. Jesus is the Lamb who is willing to be sacrificed so that we could be forgiven and restored and brought into relationship with God. Revelation 5 shows heaven still declaring his worth. It says, "Worthy is the Lamb who was slain." And as we reflect on that truth, we're invited again to behold him, not rush past him, not reduce him, but to see him clearly for who he is, the Lamb who was slain and the King who reigns forever. And he alone is worthy of our worship.

0: This is Carrie from Praise FM, and today we are remembering the truth together from John 13, verses 12 through 17. When he had finished washing their feet, he put on his clothes and returned to his place. "Do you understand what I have done for you?" he asked them. "You call me teacher and Lord, and rightly so, for that is what I am. Now that I, your Lord and teacher, have washed your feet, you also should wash one another's feet. I have set you an example that you should do as I have done for you. Very truly, I tell you, no servant is greater than his master, nor is a messenger greater than the one who sent him. Now that you know these things, you will be blessed if you do them." We have been remembering the truth together today from John 13, verses 12 through 17.
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Sometimes life gives us moments that we didn't see coming. The outcome is uncertain and answers aren't always clear. The only thing that we can really do is choose where we put our trust. And that kind of faith is beautifully seen in Daniel 3 when Shadrach, Meshach, and Abednego stood before King Nebuchadnezzar and they said, "The God we serve is able to deliver us, but even if he does not, we will not bow." And that's not conditional faith, that's steadfast trust. They believed that God could rescue them, but their obedience wasn't dependent on the outcome. Their loyalty was rooted in who God is, not what he might do. And that same posture is what we hear in the heart of that song. It's a reminder that faith isn't about controlling the future, it's about trusting the one who holds it. So friend, whatever you're facing today, I want to encourage you to hold on to that truth that God is able, God is faithful, and even if the story doesn't unfold the way that you expect, he's still worthy of your trust, and whatever may come, you can stand firm in him.

0: My name is Apostle Dr. Walter Sacramante, the General Overseer of Faith Army Chapel Worldwide, affectionately called God's Major General. I'd like to invite you to listen to my Quiet Time program and devotion dubbed Good Morning Jesus on Sunny 88.7 FM with other men of God and believers. The Bible spoke about Jesus in the book of...
1: I pray that today we'll do exploits. This week will be a week of open heavens. A week of doors. 1 Corinthians 16, verse 9. A great door has been opened, but there are many adversaries. Oh God, every adversary that confronts my destiny, I crush in the name of Jesus. Somebody speak in tongues. In Jesus' name, connect to grace. Connect to the power of God. And pray the creative scoffant. Oh God, connect me to the grace of God. Connect me to power. Connect me to favor. By the power of the Holy Ghost. In the mighty name of Jesus. Recredible friend. Recredible. Jesus, oh God. Oh God. Jesus. Amen. We thank God for His grace. We thank God for His mercies. It's so powerful. Hallelujah. We're going to go through general prayers. Hallelujah. Amen. Amen. I have a simple scripture to quote for you for the general prayers. It's simple, but I don't quote it often. Matthew chapter 7, verses 7. Amen. Ask and it shall be given unto you. Amen. Seek and ye shall find. Knock and it shall be opened. Today God will answer your request.
2: Amen.
1: May God grant you your heart desires from today in the name of Jesus. Lord, I pray for everybody under the sound of my voice. I pray for those who are sick, God, that the healing virtue of God will run through the airwaves to touch them everywhere they are hearing my voice. In the name of Jesus, I pray that God, you will heal. You will heal. Heal wounds. Heal lives. In the name of Jesus, O God. In the name of Jesus. May God remember you. May God remember you and bless you. Lift your voice that God will remember and bless by the power of the Holy Ghost. In Jesus' name, I pray for families that are in pain. God, begin to heal. I pray for those that are missions. God, begin to transport them into the realm of the finishing end of those missions. In the name of Jesus, I pray that you begin to bless lives by the power of the Holy Ghost. In the name of Jesus, in the name of Jesus, we thank God. We give God praise. Hallelujah.
2: Amen.
1: Amen. We're going to come with a short break. When we finish, we are going to come through with the sermon itself. And I believe that your life will never be the same. Stay blessed and stay strong. Amen. I'll be back in a bit. God bless you.

0: strength of the lion, and then I'll go to the strength of the eagle. Amen. I might not be able to finish both. I'll do it with the lion first. Amen. But the Bible says, can we go to the book of Ephesians chapter 6 verse 10? Amen. Ephesians chapter 6 verse 10. Amen. He said, finally, my brethren, be strong in the Lord and in the power of his might. Can we continue? Amen. Finally, put on the whole armor of God that he may be able to stand against the wiles of the devil. For we wrestle against not against flesh and blood, but against principalities, against powers, against the rulers of darkness of this world, against spiritual wickedness in high places. So the Bible is speaking about a spiritual battle. And so when he's speaking about strength, he's not dealing with physical strength. He's speaking about physical strength, dealing with spiritual strength. We need spiritual strength to overcome spiritual life, spiritual battles. Amen. In the realms of the spirit, there are a lot of battles. Until you understand how to deal with spiritual battles, a lot of things will go wrong in your life. And I pray by the time we close, the Lord will be a blessing to you. Understand what strength is all about. I pray that the Lord will help you in the name of Jesus. Amen. The Bible Amen. Says in the book of Proverbs chapter 24 verse 10. Let's go back to Proverbs chapter 24 verse 10. Thank you, Jesus. This is powerful. Amen. If thou faint in the day of adversity, thy strength is small. Because the day of adversity will come. Life will come with adversities. Life will come with struggles, and you cannot fail. There's going to be a time where you might not have all the resources, you might not have money. Your strength will determine your ability to survive. That is why you must build strength. I've always said that for adversity, they will always come. It is up to you to build strength so that in the day of adversity, you'll be able to overcome. I'm praying for somebody under the sound of my voice. For every struggle in your life, may God give you the power to be able to overcome. For every pain in your life, may God give you the power to be able to overcome. Therefore, you must come to the place where you must be strong. Be strong in the Lord. I just believe in my spiritual realm that the strength of Elohim is enveloping people under the sound of my voice. Because when the day of adversity comes, God will help you to overcome because of the strength that he has endowed you with. When God wants to give you a mission to fulfill, one of the things that he does is that he gives you strength to fulfill divine mandate. I remember how God gave Samson strength because there was a mandate to be fulfilled. When God gives you a prophecy, in order for the prophecy to be fulfilled, it takes strength to see fulfillment of destiny. When you start a journey, it will take strength. For God to accomplish the vision of 2026, it will take strength. Yeah. That's what we call the supernatural strength. There are two kinds of strength, the natural strength and the supernatural strength. Amen. To build supernatural strength, you need to do supernatural things. Now, let me reframe it. You need to do spiritual things. Spiritual things include prayers and fasting. Pray and fast. Spiritual strength include eat the spiritual meal of the Word of God. Spiritual strength includes meditation in God's Word. Now, when you understand spiritual strength, you know how to fight. You know how to overcome. Because definitely, whether we like it or not, there will always be a day of adversity. I pray that the grace will come over you. And may you be able to overcome every adversity in your life. May the strength of Elohim envelope you for you to be able to overcome the arrows of life in Jesus' name. Amen. Spiritual strength means that you cannot easily push over. Which means that you are matured spiritually. You understand the senses. Because you see, when you are a child in the spirit, let me give you a few scenarios of children. One of the things about children is that children are vulnerable. They are not sensitive enough. They cannot interpret things well. Allow a child to cross a road, he will not look left or right. He will just cross. Why? Because he was a child. He's a child. That is why the person, when I was a child, I talked like a child. But when I grew up, I put away childish things. So when you are a matured person in the spirit and you are a spiritual giant, you are not a child. Children govern. No, children cannot govern. It takes sons to govern. You cannot rule as a child. It will take a son to govern. That is why the Bible said unto us a child is born, unto us a son is given, and the government shall be upon his shoulders. To be able to mature means that you can lead, you can take initiatives. Am I preaching? Yes. And you are more independent than dependent. Amen. Children complain a lot, but when you become matured, you don't complain. You go back to the word and say, this God, what God's word is. When a storm comes, you stand at it. Strong people stand at challenges. Amen. Amen. Strong people are not afraid in battle. Paul says something. He said, for I have fought a good fight. I have finished the race. Yes. Because this battle we are fighting is not an easy fight. You need to be strong to fight for your children. You need to be able to fight for your destiny. Because sometimes discouragement can take over your life and cripple you. Amen. Sometimes Amen. The money you have lost can take over and cripple you. Sometimes your own husband can manipulate you, can destroy you and make you weak. Life situation can make you weak. That is why you have to be strong. To be strong means you tell yourself, I can do all things through Christ who strengthens me. To be strong means you declare it is possible, and you are not afraid of the storm, the terrors by night, or not the arrows by day. You keep moving until you win. When a soldier is strong in battle, he's not so afraid. Even though he's careful, he has mapped out a strategy to overcome his enemy. He's not weak. He fights. He confronts his enemy. He fights until he wins. When you are strong, when the soldiers are not coming, you are not so emotionally strong that you are so emotionally strong that you are not intimidated. When you are strong, you are so psychologically strong. Amen. When you are strong, your knowledge is spot on. When you are strong, you are physically strong. May the grace of strength locate you in the mighty name of Jesus. Receive uncommon strength. Somebody went through something. You became so discouraged. And because of that, your strength is failing. But can I prophesy? Are you hearing what I'm saying?
1: Yes.
0: Can I prophesy? Amen.
1: Amen.
0: May the strength of God come upon you. But I've come to realize strength comes through the presence of God. And I'm going to quote the scripture. The Bible said God spoke to Joshua from Joshua chapter 1 verse 9. And the Bible said the Lord spoke to Joshua, be strong and be courageous, because I the Lord will be with you. It is the presence of God that will make you stronger. Oh my God, may the presence of God go with you throughout the year.
1: Yes.
0: May you become strong. This year you become strong. You'll be a victor. You will not be a loser. The strength of Elohim will come upon you in the name of Jesus.
1: Amen.
0: The strength of the Elohim will locate you, and you will move forward. You proceed forward. You will be the head and not the tail. The tail. The strength of Elohim will envelop you. You will come out of your weakness in the name of Jesus.
1: Amen.
0: And the Lord will catapult you into your destination. The presence of God will surely be with you. I don't know where you are, what you are going through, and what you have gone through, but I pray that God's presence will be with you throughout this year.
1: Amen.
0: The presence of God will go with you. He will help you. He said, I will never leave you nor forsake you. Amen. My presence will go with you. Let's go to the book of Deuteronomy chapter 31 verse 66. I want us to hear the word of the Lord. Deuteronomy chapter 31 verse 66. This is powerful. I'm enjoying this. Amen. May the strength of God envelop you. He said, be strong and of good courage. Fear not, nor be afraid of them. For the Lord thy God, it is he that go with thee. Remember, his presence will go with you. So this is another confirmation of the Father. When his presence goes with you, amen, you are strong. May God go with you. In the fire, he will be with you. In your trouble, he will be with you. In your pain, he's going to be with you. I can speak to somebody under the sound of my voice. Maybe you are going through difficult challenges, but I pray that the presence will go with you and strengthen you. How many of you know that James chapter 1 verse 2 says, count it all joy when you go through trials. Amen. Because your trials will strengthen you. Amen. My brethren, count it all joy when you fall into diverse temptations. Hear the word, diverse temptations. Now hear this again. My brethren, when you fall into diverse temptation. The third verse, oh my God, something will happen to you. Amen. Knowing this, that your trying of your faith worketh patience. Oh my God. Because if God will make you strong, sometimes it will come through your trials. It will come through your pain. It will come through your frustration. It will come through your confusion. Oh, I'm preaching to somebody. It worketh patience. I love this. It worketh patience. The next verse, I give God praise. But let patience have her perfect work, that he may be perfect and entire, wanting nothing. Before God will take you to the point of strength, sometimes you pass through weakness. Sometimes you must be able to die before you come out alive. The Bible said that except a grain of seed fall to the ground, it abideth alone. Sometimes you must be weak before you can become strong. And anybody listening to me under the sound of my voice, maybe something happened to you. You lost some money. Maybe you lost a job. Maybe you are sick. Maybe you are weak. Strength comes through weakness. Oh my God. The Bible said his strength is made perfect in our weakness. Paul said, when I am weak, then I am strong. Which means before you can go to the place of strength, you sometimes go through weakness. Can I prophesy over your life? I see strength enveloping you. The strength of a lion. In the name of Jesus, amen. Receive strength from above. In Jesus' name. Amen. Strength to do exploits. Strength to overcome. The strength to start and the strength to finish.
2: Amen.
0: Hallelujah.
2: Amen.
0: A strength to start. In fact, there's a strength to start, a strength to continue, and a strength to finish. May God give you that grace. Amen. Are you hearing me, somebody? You will start that business. Amen.
2: Amen.
0: God will help you to start. You will start that initiative. Many of you have written things concerning the year. You will start it. The strength, the inertia, the ability in you to start. I pray for the grace of God to locate you to start. May God give you the boldness to be able to start.
2: Amen.
0: And when you start, you'll be able to finish. The strength to start that project, that discipline, that self-control,

0: cottage. Amen. Some of you listening to me, the enemy has captured your mind. Amen. He has taken over your mental faculties. He has discouraged you. But today I prophesy new strength is coming upon you.
1: Yes.
0: The strength for exploits.
1: Yes.
0: You will do exploits for Jesus.
1: Yes.
0: By the power of the Holy Ghost.
1: Yes.
0: This year is your year of exploits.
1: Amen.
0: You are doing many things at the same time.
1: Amen.
0: In the name of Jesus.
1: Amen.
0: Watch this. Strength. Once you are waiting to get it done, know God. Submit yourself therefore to God. Resist the enemy and he will flee. Just get to know God. Be somebody who has a routine. Routine is very important. In the beginning of the year, routine is very important. Regular quiet time. When you wake up in the morning, read your Bible, join me to pray. You need regular quiet time. The more regular quiet time we have, the more you are able to connect to the new day and see God do exploits in your life. You need what we call the daily regular practice. Every morning, quiet time, spend some time with God. When you are visited by the power of the Holy Ghost, that is where your strength is renewed. I pray for

0: strength Amen. Right now, right away, Amen. By the power of the Holy Ghost. Amen. I give God praise. Yes, hallelujah. I don't know, but something is happening. I feel the anointing. I'm sweating all over in the studio. I feel the anointing of God for somebody. Connect with me. Be strong in the Lord. Be strong in the Lord. Be strong in the Lord. Thank you, Jesus. I give God praise.
1: Amen.
0: Let me just go through a few points before I go to the Eagles. I was just stirred up in the spirit, but I'm just still on course. But let me show you something. Hallelujah. The Bible spoke about in the book of Revelation, about 4 verse 7. Let's keep quiet a bit and listen to Revelation. Revelation chapter 4, verse 7. Amen. Revelation 4, verse 7. And the first beast was like the body guards. Amen. That guard the throne of God. One of them looks like a lion. Amen. The other looks like a calf. The other looks like the face of a man. The fourth one looks like an eagle. I'll deal with these two. And the first beast was like a lion, and the second beast like a calf. And the third beast had a face as a man, and the fourth beast like a flying eagle. But I'll deal with this too. Amen. I give God praise in the name of Jesus. I give God praise. Can we go to the book of Proverbs 28 verse 1? And then I'll be able to speak about it a bit. Hallelujah. Amen. Thank you, Jesus. Amen. The wicked flee when no man pursueth, but the righteous are as bold as a lion. Amen. The righteous are bold. God is able to equate the righteous to the lion. Amen. The characteristic of the righteous is a lion, which means it's bold. Let me give you a few characteristics of the lion. That's very interesting. Number one, lions are forward moving. In other words, lions don't retreat. They are forward looking. They believe in moving forward. Let me reframe it very carefully. Amen. And can we go to the book of Proverbs chapter 30, verses 30. Proverbs 30, verse 30. The lion, number one, is forward looking. A lion which is strongest among beasts and turneth not away from any. Nobody intimidates a lion. This year, you can never be intimidated in the name of Jesus.
1: Amen.
0: May you become progressive like a lion.
1: Amen.
0: Lions don't look back. May God give you the strength of the lion so much that you don't look back.
1: Amen.
0: Number one. Number two, the lion is strong. Amen.
1: Amen.
0: The lion is strong. Judges chapter 14 verse 18. I'm going to explain the strength of the lion. Amen. The lion is strong. Amen. It is not easy for a lion to be defeated. He understands his territory and knows what to do at the right time. The lion is able to understand his territory so much that even before you turn, he has attacked you. Amen. The lion is strong. He's strong because he's sensitive. He's strong because he's fast. He's strong before he doesn't easily give up. Let's go to the book of Judges chapter 14 verse 18. I'm loving this. Wow. The lion is strong. And the men of the city said unto him on the seventh day before the sun went down, what is sweeter than honey and what is stronger than a lion? He said unto them, if ye had not plowed with Haifa, ye had not found out my riddle. Amen. Samson, that was operating under anointing of the Holy Ghost, met with lion and said, the lion is strong. Am I preaching? May you become strong like the lion. Amen.
1: Amen.
0: May you be able to fight to the end. May you resist every resistance against your life. Amen. The lion is strong because when he encounters resistance, he's able to overcome. The lion is strong because he is an overcomer.
1: Amen.
0: Oh my God, may God make you an overcomer.
1: Amen.
0: May the grace and the power of a lion manifest in your life.
1: Amen.
0: You overcome the challenges of life. Overcome the challenges of your finances. Overcome
1: Amen.
0: The challenges of your destiny.
1: Amen.
0: When somebody is strong, it means that he will come at every resistance and overcome. Because every progress you want, every goal in life would definitely come with a resistance. But when the strength of the lion comes upon you, you overcome. For Samson, it just took the oil. for him to overcome that lion and for him to come out and see honey in the lion. He said, a riddle. And in the riddle, he said, the lion is strong. May the grace of a warrior come upon you. The lion knows how to fight regardless. If he hadn't been anointed, an ordinary man cannot defeat a lion. Which means when the oil of gladness come upon you, God gives you mandate to the extent that even when the lion is strong, because of the oil of God upon your life, you are able to defeat every lion. I am praying for you. Receive the grace of an overcomer in the name of Jesus and receive the strength of the lion. This year, January, you overcome. February, March, April, May, June, July, August, September, October, November, December. For every challenge that confronts you throughout the year, may you overcome. And may out of the lion, may out of the challenges, may sweetness come out of your challenges and out of your pain in Jesus' name. Somebody say the lion is strong.
1: Lion is strong.
0: I give God praise for today. What a time we are having today. Amen. The lion is a leader. The lion knows how to take the lead. He takes initiatives. This year you are going to take initiative. The special grace to take initiative. Sometimes you want to do something, but you don't want to. You are free to do it. Fear will leave you. In fact, let me put it this way. The lion is a risk taker. Can we go to the book of Genesis 49 verse 9 quickly? And then we'll be running up. I'm loving this. The strength of the lion. Amen. Judah is the lion's whelp. From the prey, my son, thou art gone up. He stopped down. He couched as a lion and as an old lion who shall rouse him up. I love this. Amen. Judah is a lion's whelp. Listen to me very carefully. The lions know how to take initiatives. You don't have to instruct it. He knows what to do at what point in time. He's the leader of the jungle. He's so powerful that he knows what to do at what point in time. He understands territories. He drives it and moves it and gets it done. I pray for you that grace will locate you in the name of the Lord Jesus. I pray that the blessings of God that make it rich and adding no sorrow will locate you. Amen.
1: Amen.
0: The lion is very hard working. He works so hard 24/7. And he works so hard to look for his prey to devour it. That is why 1 Peter 5, it says that the devil is roaming like a lion, seeking whom he may devour. The lion is a seeker. I pray for you. But this year, Matthew 7:7 did not only ask us to ask and knock, but he also asked us to be seekers. Lions are seekers. They look out for solutions to their problem. I am praying for you today, this year, there will be a solution for every problem. May God grant you the strength to look for solutions. And the lion is very knowledgeable in going about his duty. He's a seeker, but yet knowledgeable. I am praying for you that grace will locate you.
1: Amen.
0: In the mighty name of Jesus, may God make you the one that will take bold steps to do bold things and get bold results. This year, you are going to do big things. The year of big things is for you this year. In the mighty name of Jesus, the year of great grace is for you in Jesus' name.
1: Amen.
0: I'm so blessed to be here today, and I believe that the word of God has blessed you. We've had a wonderful time. I want to round up with a sermon, and we go into the request time. But it's been good, and in the next few minutes, we are going to go into the prayer time. But I believe that the strength of Elohim has enveloped you, and we are getting ready to go into another session that is most powerful. Remember, when you start your day with Jesus,
1: it always ends in blessings.
0: Amen. Good morning, Jesus.
1: Good morning, Lord.
0: Good morning, Lord. I love you all. It's a wonderful time to be here. Praise Jesus. Thank you all for everything. God bless you. Amen.
1: Amen.

0: morning,
1: good morning, Lord.
0: Lord.
1: We thank God. We thank God. Wow. We are going to go through the request time. And you want to send us a text to 0549-0505-05. I'm waiting for your text message on 0549-0505-05. My spirit man is speaking on three different kinds of people. The first person my spirit man is speaking up is somebody who is taking care of his family. The Lord is showing me in the spiritual realm, I've gone to a man, and I'm shaking the man, and the man is telling me, my son, pray for me. I need help to take care of my family. The Lord is showing me something like that in the spiritual realm. Amen. The second one the Lord is showing me is another person who is divorced. Another person who is divorced. And this person worked so hard with their husband, but the husband found another lady. The Lord is showing me somebody like that in the spiritual realm that we have to pray for. The Lord is showing me a third person who is not well, has not been well for the past 5 years or so. In the spiritual realm, the Lord said, these are the people you must pray for. Father God, for all the people you have showed me, I pray for them. Anywhere they find themselves, in their houses, in their families, Lord, come through for them, Lord Jesus. Father, before the program is over, they will come out with a testimony. In the name of Jesus, they will come out with testimonies. In Jesus' name, I declare that they will come out with testimonies. Amen. I declare that they will come out with testimonies.
0: Amen.
1: In the mighty name of Jesus. Please, you can send us a text to 0549-0505-05. Somebody said, Daddy, pray for me. I had a dream that somebody was cutting my hair. I woke up and I'm feeling headache. For the past few days, I've been feeling terrible headache. I pray that God will come through for you in Jesus' name. Somebody also said, I had a dream and I've been having these dreams often. Somebody came to sleep with me in my dream and I also feel pain in the lower part of my abdomen. Lord, have mercy upon me. Somebody said, I had a dream that people were chasing after me. Amen. Whatever battle is happening in the spiritual realm, we want to engage the forces of darkness. Come on, go ahead. The Bible said in the book of Psalm 46 verse 1, he said, the Lord, let's go to Psalm 46 verse 1 before we pray, because I just want us to deal with these three things that I've, the Lord, the text message that I've come. Remember, you can still send it to 0549-0505-05. Hallelujah. God is our refuge and strength, a very present help in trouble. And so we are taking advantage of this and pray. It's in the name of Jesus, I lift up prayer in the spirit concerning every activity of Satan against my destiny, against my life, that which wants to take my glory through cutting my hair, that which have come into contact with me in the spiritual realm, and every witchcraft attack, demonic force that contend against me in the name of Jesus. The Bible declares, let God arise and let his enemies be scattered. Come on, lift your voice. In the name of Jesus. Let God arise and let his enemies be scattered. Oh God, let God arise and let his enemies, oh God, lift your voice. Something is shaking in the atmosphere. Something is shifting. Every evil activity that is programmed in the spirit against me, mention your name. I water sacramente crede patua. Every evil arrow shot at me in the spirit. Oh God, helebo shefri ataya. Ikeshke from paniato. Epaka pololoa pa. Rekapa kadereba tololoa paya. In the name of Jesus, kadalaba. In the name of Jesus, oh God, the Brapola Badia Pondalia Paya, Antana Crapana Badea, Antaica Polaba Priya Tadaba, Jesus, I overcome spiritual forces in the name of Jesus. Hallelujah. God bless you so much. Please still send a text to 0549-0505-05. And another person said, Daddy, I have a dream that somebody came to take my bag. I remember in the book of First Samuel 30 when David came and Amalekites had ransacked him. The Bible said that he went and prayed and inquired, and they told him, pursue, overtake, and recover. See, in the name of Jesus, whatever has been taken away from me, I recover. You know, I just thought of somebody said, Daddy, pray for me. And this one is very touching. He said, there is this lady in my life. Anytime something good is going to come away, she appears. I see her in my dream, and I see her physically. Daddy, pray for me. See, in the name of Jesus, anybody that has been sent by witches and wizards that take what belongs to me, I recover by the authority of the blood of Jesus. Oh God, lift your voice and begin to pray. Bandere kapa, atani kratoya, atani kratoya, atani kratoya, atani kratoya. Jesus, in the name of Jesus, oh God, in the name of Jesus, in the name of Jesus, in the name of Jesus, in the name of Jesus, in Jesus' name, Jesus. Someone said, Daddy, pray for me. Amen. Said, Daddy, pray for me. Pray for my family. I see this routine that has happened in my family. Anytime something good is going to come our way, just at the last minute we lose it. Amen. The Bible said in Mark 4:35, they were going to go to the other side, but the storm arose. Amen. The other side. Anybody that must see promotion, that must see blessings, that must see favor, sometimes there's a storm arising. Say in the name of Jesus, today, every storm arising in my life, so much so that when I'm about to enter my next level, something happens and I lose it. I rebuke that storm in the name of Jesus. The storm from today to the end of the year, by the power of the Holy Ghost, I rebuke you right now. I rebuke that storm. The storm of sickness, the storm of disgrace, I rebuke you for the year, I rebuke you for the month, I rebuke you for the day, by the power of the Holy Ghost, in Jesus' name. Hallelujah.
0: Amen.
1: As a pastor, I've gone to the hospital to visit people, and I've said something like, this could have been avoided. This could have been avoided. Whatever could have been avoided this year will be avoided. Yes. It will not happen to you. Now listen to me. I just want to take the opportunity to ask you to call this number 0549-0505-05. Call the line 0549-0505-05. Amen. You call. I just want to pray for somebody. The Bible said, if two shall agree as touching anything on earth, it shall be done by my Father in heaven. I pray for you. May God give us victories.
0: Amen.
1: May God give us favor.
0: Amen.
1: Amen.
0: Amen.
1: Hallelujah. We are going to pray for answered prayers. Father God, remember me, O God. Pray this prayer and say, O God, today remember me for all the prayers I have prayed concerning my destiny, concerning my marriage, concerning my finances, concerning my progress. Remember me, O God. Give me testimonies, multiple testimonies this year. The Bible declares when Zion travailed, he brought forth, lift your voice, Akaria Pa, Akaria Pa, Akaria Pa, Akaria Pa, Akaria Pa, Akaria Pa, Akaria Pa, Akaria Pa, in Jesus' name.
0: Amen.
1: Please send us a text to
0: 0549-0505-05.
1: I feel in my spirit that somebody is being hesitant, but join my faith with yours. Amen. Somebody send me a text, Daddy, pray for me. Amen. Nothing is working. I am confused and disappointed. I am crushed. I pray that God will lift you up today in the name of Jesus. Don't be confused. Don't be disappointed. I prophesy if dry bones can live, I'm giving you 21 days by the prophetic word of God. I declare within the next 21 days, God will change your story in Jesus' name.
0: Amen.
1: Somebody with the next 3 days, somebody said that he prayed for me. I have been so weak. I have this spinal cord problem and my problems are too many. I feel like committing suicide. I cannot tell you, you cannot commit suicide because God is able and faithful. I'm giving you just 7 days. Just lay your stomach down for 7 days. If I be a man of God for 7 days, God will remember you.
0: Amen.
1: God bless you so much. I love today's meeting. It's just awesome. Hallelujah. Amen. Amen. This is Faith Army Chapel. My name is Apostle Dr. Watasakwa Mate. And the program is Good Morning Jesus. When you remember, when you start your day with Jesus, it will always end in blessings. Hallelujah. I just want you to support this program. You can sow a seed. You can give out money for the support of the gospel. Now, before the gospel can go, it takes money. You can send us Momo. Amen. So you support us. We do a lot of things as a church. We do street chat. We have a street chat project. We cook for them. We are putting up a place for them. You can help the work of God. We have missions in the north as well. You can also support us. You can send the money to 0549-050505. Send it to 0549-050505. You can use it as a point of contact. As you connect to God and remember God, God will also remember you. In Jesus' name,
0: amen.
1: God bless you. Amen. I do counseling on Tuesdays. On Tuesday at Odoko Buzia Junction. Amen. Faith Army Chapel, Grace Temple, adjacent to the immigration apartment. Exactly 3 p.m. 9 o'clock to 3 p.m. is a counseling. The following day, we start another program. At 3 p.m. is a prophetic and deliverance session. That is very hot and very important. Bring the sick. Anything is possible. It's a deliverance session. So the following day, you can come at 3 p.m. And then on Sunday, we start 7 a.m. Our first service is called the Love Revelation Service, where we bring people who are vulnerable. We pray for them. We help them. 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Join us and your life will never be the same. If you live in the environs of Adenta, we are at Ridge Junction, Adenta Ridge Junction, at Marina Mall, a few meters after Marina Mall. Amen. It's Faith Army Chapel. When you get to the Marina Mall opposite, you walk a few meters, 300. You can drive a few meters there as well. It's Faith Army Chapel at 8 a.m. on Sundays and 6 p.m. on every Friday. I'm just connecting with you. I'm just encouraging you to join us and your life will never be the same. Send me a text or call me on 0549-0505-0505. The Bible says that one will put 1,000 to flight, but two shall put 10,000 to flight. I want to connect with you by the anointing. I pray the anointing of God will break every yoke in your life and set you free. In Jesus' name, I am loving this program. I don't know. You can connect with me, pray with me. I feel led to help somebody. I believe that God will not come from heaven, but he will use a prophet. He said, for I sought for a man to stand in the gap. He will use an apostle. I pray for you to connect with me by faith. And I believe God that as we join our faith together, something will change and God will come through. When we join our faith together to pray, something will happen in the spirit and the difficult problem will be solved in Jesus' name. A stubborn issue will be dealt with. I love you so much. You will, if you are listening to me, my name is Apostle Dr. Walter Sakamati, affectionately called God's Major General. Remember, when you start your day with Jesus, it always ends in blessings. See you same time tomorrow between 4 a.m. to 5 a.m. God bless you. Stay blessed and stay strong. Amen.

were told by Jesus to wait until the promised Holy Spirit came. But as we read it in Acts, there were 120 people there, which means that 380 people thought there was something else better to do than to wait on God. That also means the majority didn't want to wait. But I just wonder if in this room tonight, there's a remnant of people who know that they need Him more than anything else, that have a singular focus, that if it takes me the rest of my life, I'm going to see a move of God in my generation. And I'm not going to become tired of waiting. Can we lift up our hands and just wait for

you to know tonight that desperation has a sound. 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It's not just a song, but it's a sound. Let me prove it to you. There was a man named Bartimaeus, and he was blind. When he heard that Jesus was passing by, so he lifted up his voice, and he said, Jesus, Son of David, have mercy on me. But the people around him, the Bible says, told him to be quiet. But the closer Jesus came to him, the louder he became.

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0: want to challenge all of us. 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It is the truth. And if you believe it's the truth, let your light shine. Take up your cross and show it.
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2: Welcome to Times of Refreshing with Apostle George Ayiku, presiding apostle and general overseer of Love Community Chapel International, a church with a vision to reach out to the unreached in society with the gospel of Christ. As an evangelist, pastor, apostle, and teacher of the word, Apostle George Ayiku's passion for souls and discipleship has led to the establishment of over 100 branches of the church in Ghana and Africa, and he has written over 30 books that seek to disciple the Christian and teach him to be like Christ. Be blessed as you listen to this message by Apostle George Ayiku of Love Community Chapel International.

0: God for everything. Amen. Angels ministry and the women's power ministry. Let's meet again for them. Hallelujah. And indeed for the Lord himself. Amen. For the Lord himself. Hallelujah. Amen. Lift your hands and pray in the spirit for just 2 minutes. Let's release your spirit for just 2 minutes. Download some credit, some power into your spirit. Stir up. For just 2 minutes, Shada Daza. Protako Shaka Paka. 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Libyan Durubosi, Korito, Pale Shitokene, Sikian Sikia, Bandu Bi Lukato Sikinde. Thank you so much. We give you praise. In Jesus' precious name. Let your presence fill your Lord. In Jesus' name. Amen. Please be seated. We are in a time of prayer and fasting, as we always do during our spiritual emphasis week. Amen. Everyone must learn to fast. Close your stomach. Go hungry physically and go hungry spiritually. Learn to create thirst or hunger in your heart to the Lord. Amen. So this week is like the theme for the week. Prayer is pray through and break through. Is that not it? You have to pray through. Pray through. As you pray through, you pray through. And then as you do these two things, what will happen? Breakthroughs will never be withheld from you. Amen. So, I want to touch on something that is very important in prayer. And it's part of the theme we're talking about now and then probably the month of July. So for this week, pray through. I want to touch on how to wait on God in prayer. How to wait on God in prayer. Or waiting on the Lord. The scripture is Isaiah 40, verses 28 to 31. I'm going to go a bit slow, a medium, fast, and high fast as the Holy Ghost stirs me to keep ministering. Hallelujah. Have you not heard? Everlasting God, the Lord, the creator of the ends of the earth, neither faints nor is weary. His understanding is unsearchable. That is God. That is God. Amen. Doesn't get tired. Doesn't faint. He doesn't get still, you know. And then, if you want to get more about God, you can search everything about God. God is too deep to find out. He will show you a few things about him, but you can never, nobody can ever know everything completely about God. That's what the Bible says. But we can know a lot. Amen. As we keep getting closer to him in prayer and in his word especially. Verse 29. He gives power to the weak, and to those who have no might, he increases strength. Whenever you are fasting, you become weak, right? So in your weakness, power is being released. Anytime you are fasting and you feel weak, understand that power is flowing. That's what I used to encourage myself. Anytime you feel weak, power is actually flowing. Amen. He gives power to the weak. When you are weak and you are incapable of doing things to achieve results, that is when God's power shows up. When you are powerful, God will back away. When you show yourself very powerful, God will sideline himself because you can do it. Amen. Jesus said, without me, he can do nothing. So we must depend on him. 30. Even the youths shall faint and be weary, and the young men shall utterly fall. So if you are youth, thank God for youth. The time will come, you will faint, and you will be weary. So your youthful exuberance, your youthful stage will not be forever. Even in this status of your youthfulness, you can still be weak. Yeah. So don't boast in your strength. Even the youth shall faint and be weary. If you are a youth and you are fainting, you are tired of serving God, something is wrong. If you are a youth and you are fed up with the things of God, coming to church, prayer, fasting, studying scriptures, joining home cell to fellowship with them, and you don't have the urge to do that, you are sick. Something is very wrong. Even the youth shall faint and be weary. You shouldn't faint if you are youth. I'll show you why you faint and become weary. And the young man shall utterly fall. If you are a young man, you shouldn't fall flat. Utterly means completely on your nose dive, nose down. Flat. A young person who is falling, but leading. Hey. It's very serious. And then, but you see, there are solutions to all that I've shown you about the youth. Okay? Thank God for solutions. When God mentions problems, he gives you solutions. Verse 31. A lot of us will read together. Everybody go. But! So, but can neutralize what has been said. But those who wait on the Lord shall renew their strength. Amen. They shall mount up with wings like eagles. They shall run and not be weary. They shall walk and not faint. So those who wait on the Lord, if you are a youth and you maintain a posture of waiting on the Lord, the Bible says that you will not fall, you will not fail, you will not be weary. Yeah. So the antidote to being weary and fainting is waiting on the Lord. Look at somebody, sweetheart, if you want to be strong and keep going without being weary or failing or falling, wait on the Lord. Slap his shoulder and say, brother, wait on the Lord. Amen. You see, there are three words here. I won't mention them. I won't go to details. But look at it, verse 30. If the youth shall faint, one, and be weary, two. And a young man shall tell you what? Four, three. These are dangerous experiences. Nobody should go through. No man, no woman should go through this. No. Amen? It starts with fainting. Then number two, weary. Number three, what? Falling flat, finally. Three stages. Stop it. We'll go there. Next time. But if you want to avoid falling and fainting and being weary, the Bible says you must wait on the Lord. Your strength shall be renewed every time you spend time waiting on the Lord. And you mount up with wings like eagles. Eagles are very strong. The king of the air. No bird can fight eagles. Very strong. You mount up with wings. You won't fly like small doves. They flap plenty. They can flap 100 flaps and they'll just get to maybe 1 mile. But an eagle will just one flap, mount the wings, and the wind will take it far, 3 miles, just one flap, mount the wings, and it's going. Strength is preserved. Very strong. Little effort, plenty resource. Little effort, much resource. Little seed, plenty harvest. See, you can go round and round chasing for business chasing for things and you won't get much. But if you can spend time and wait on God, with the little effort you put inside, you see customers coming on the way. Spiritual. This is it's a principle. That's why I tell our market women and market men who train into the night, no church. Sometimes a waste of time. There are divine principles of spirituality that stirs things into your favor. Yes, I'll show you as we go on. Now, why did God tell Israel in the wilderness? I told them, I'll give you manna. But this is the law. Don't go there on Saturday to collect manna because you won't get. The people were very stubborn. And when they went, they never got anything. And God rebuked them. God said, collect enough on Friday. And it will be enough for you for Saturday and Sunday. And God said, each time you go, every day, make enough for you. If you leave a leftover, the following day, whence? You see whence? So it shouldn't be 24 hours. Every morning, from morning to 6 o'clock, don't leave a leftover. Do it the following day. No. And anytime they did that, there were webs. But on Friday, they will take enough. And then leftover Saturday, it won't bring webs. God is saying that I am the supplier. I can supply you what you need. If you give Sabbath unto me, if you serve the Sabbath day, you spend time with me, I can bless your life. Very simple. So let's come back. So, I'll just talk about they that wait on the Lord, waiting. And then later on, we flow because it's going to be a long haul. And then I want to release them little by little, as much as you can take. Amen. Hallelujah. Now, waiting on God means that you isolate yourself, okay? You spend time in God's presence, you and God. You and God, the two of you alone, you are with God. And you are waiting. You are just in His presence, waiting. And there are two forms of waiting. The first one is waiting for a miracle to happen in the future. That is spending time and waiting for something to happen. It's about time, time-bound thing. Where you are waiting, maybe you are waiting for a car, allow time. For marriage, you allow time. But this waiting, second one, is spending time with God alone and being in God's presence. Now, let me tell you something. Waiting is the platform for change of story. Waiting is the platform, is a function that effects change. Job 14, verse 14. So, anybody who gets a change in life, spiritual change, and it's dramatic, you will discover there's something called waiting behind. Job 14, 14. If a man die, shall he live again? All the days of my appointed time. My appointed time. Come on, say it. Again. Again. Again. Okay. Will I wait till my change come? So, there is an appointed time for you in life. Until that time comes, you must learn to wait. And your change will come when you wait. At appointed time. No delay. And let me tell you something. Delays in life, in marriage, and business, and church, and spiritual things are because we don't wait enough. Yes. Delay in achieving certain results in life, marriage, business, even church life, ministry, all those things are because we don't wait enough. Yes. Because divine speed can happen when we wait on the Lord. When you slow down in God's presence and wait, you are speeding it in a way I don't know. When you stay in God's presence and wait, you are rather speeding your life. So it's not a waste of time to spend time and wait on God for Him to just deal with you in His presence. All the days of my appointed time, I will wait. I will wait. I will wait. If you don't have the capacity to wait, you can't have a change. The change is a function of what? Waiting. And I'm here to stir you up. We must learn how to wait on God. A change in your life will happen if you can spend time and wait on God. All the days of my appointed time will I wait. There's a waiting period. Don't rush. I rush it too much. There's a waiting period. It's a time to wait until God manifests you. It's a time of manifestation that will only happen after a time of waiting. Look at John the Baptist. He waited until the time of manifestation when he came and said, I'm the voice of one crying in the wilderness. That was John the Baptist for you. He waited until the time came. Jesus waited for 33 years, 30 years before he launched to ministry. He was waiting. In your waiting moment, God is preparing you. Yeah, he's preparing you. He's cooking you. He's boiling you. He's equipping you. He's showing you things. You have to wait. Apostle Paul encountered God and he waited for 3 years in Arabia. Yes. Before he came back to Jerusalem. It's a time of waiting. Time of waiting. When God has to prepare you. Amen. And it's so important. A change is a function of what? Waiting on the Lord. Lamentations 3:25. That looks like introduction. I don't know. But let's go on. The book of Lamentations 3:25-28. And it says, the Lord is good to those who wait for him. Yes. He's good. And we say he's because he's good and his mercy. Yes, he's good. But if you wait for him, you'll see his goodness. To the soul who seeks him. So, waiting is in the context of what? Seeking God. Seeking God's face. Come on, sing for me. I don't know it. I only enjoy it. I don't know it. Yeah.
1: Ma chera dienim wa prana swasi.

0: song.
1: A new song.
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1: Wait on the Lord. People shall hear about you.
0: Wait on God.
1: Yes, Lord.

the Lord a clap offering. Hallelujah. Say after me, I shall wait on the Lord. Amen. So if you save your soul, seek the Lord, it says that the Lord be good to you. 26. It is good that one should hope and wait patiently, wait quietly. Sometimes, wait quietly. Stay somewhere quietly and wait on God. Yes. I'll show you the principles as we go on. Your hope is in the Lord. So you wait on the Lord quietly. Quietly. Things are not working very, very well for you. Separate yourself. Wait on the Lord. Hope in the Lord. Those who hope in God, just stay in His presence. Wait quietly for the salvation of the Lord. It is good for a man to bear the yoke in his youth. Listen, if you are youth, learn to wait on God more. It's like a yoke. Yes. If you look at me now, I tell you, I still wait on the Lord. Otherwise, how can I come and preach and teach? At least such a church. Oh, I can't. I wait. In my youth, I thank God I never wasted my youth. Hey, 21 days fasting. Dry. I've done all that for 10 days, 14 days, 7 days, yeah, plenty. Yeah. As a youth, you bear the burden when you were a youth. When you grow, like you are like 60, 70, 80, it's difficult to do fasting because they tell you hypoglycemia is not good. Hypo means that low sugar is not too good. So old people, they must eat early morning to restore sugar used in the night and so forth. Hypoglycemia. So good. So most elderly people, you know, they can't fast beyond 12 o'clock. They can't. They can't. Most of them cannot do it. 70 years, 65, 78. That is the body talking. But when you are youth, you can forgo food. And the Bible says it's a burden of your youth. Says it's there. If you are a youth here, engage in fasting. Fast. He said, see, listen, it's better to bear a yoke right now than when you are late. When it's too late for you. You can't do it. When you grow and your body is aching, huh? You can't even run anymore. Can't do much. Old age, it goes with expenses. It goes with plenty eating. Eating and sleeping and walking. Exercise to keep going forward. Telling you that? Yeah. So, he says, it's good for a man to bear the yoke in his youth. It is good to fast and pray and wait on God. Let him sit alone and keep silent. Spend time. A youth, find time and stay alone with God. I've done that several times. Sometimes every month, 3 days dry. When I was a youth. Even now, I do it. 3 days, no food, just water. Yes. Alone with God. Because God has laid it on him. It means it is compulsory. If you are youth to engage in waiting on God and fasting and prayer, it's compulsory for you when you are youth. Wait on God. Psalm 27, verse 14. I'm only encouraging you. Wait on the Lord. You have good courage, and it shall strengthen your heart. So, waiting on God will strengthen you. You know why? The Bible says that when you are weak in times of adversity, your strength is small. Yeah. So, when you wait on God, you receive strength, renewed strength to fight battles, business battles, marriage battles, family battles, issues of life. Renew strength to fight them. If you don't wait on God for strength, you fail. You fall. There's nothing you can do about it. Amen. Sometimes one full day. If you can't digest one full day, stay in the room. Don't go anywhere. David did that. Psalm 25, verse 5. If you can't do it 3 days, 5 days, just hang around your room. You and God alone. There's a song, a Nigerian song. You and me. What was that song?

0: Thank you, Jesus.
1: You are all the man.
0: Verse 5. Psalm 25, verse 5. Everybody go. Lead me in your truth and teach me. For you are the God of my salvation. On you I wait. I wait what? So there must be a time you just lock yourself in the room and wait the whole day. And come, baby, you and God.
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4: Father once said that a thank you goes a long way, that saying thank you makes room for more, and that today we don't say thank you to God, and there are some things that we have not seen that He's done for us. 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
4: This week we'll be looking at the law of confession. It's a very largely misunderstood subject, even among people who presumably know a lot about the Lord. And so we'll be looking at the law of confession. What exactly is it? What does the word of God say? Let us pray. Oh God, you are my God, early would I seek you. My soul thirsts for you, my flesh longs for you. In the dry and thirsty land where there is no water, so have I looked for you in the sanctuary, to see your power and to see your glory. My God and my King, I humble myself before your presence. And I ask again that once again this week you'd anoint me with your oil. And let me not speak with the wisdom of men. Let my counsel and my wisdom stand in the grace of God. Let the word go forth and bless your people across the ends of the earth. I believe it is done. In Jesus' name. Amen. We are looking this week for the next few days at the law of confession. Pamuka and I said wenumasem any wujidie eye jumafa. This is a very interesting subject, and I pray that you give me some understanding and give me a bit of your time to hear the word of God. So far we have studied the 10 platforms for faith. First, we've looked at faith is the unshakable confidence in the unseen God. Not in the unknown God. We know God, just that we can't see him. Secondly, we looked at faith is behaving according to God's word. Thirdly, we saw that faith is reasoning with God. Fourthly, we established that faith is obeying God. Someone say obeying God. Then fifth, we saw that faith is seeing it the way God sees it. Then sixth, we saw that faith is the victory. Say faith is the victory. Great. Number seven, we established that faith is being motivated by the word of God. And then number eight, we saw that faith is a translating force. Ninth, faith is a power point. And then finally, we climaxed last week by looking at faith is a weapon of war. Now we are moving on to look at, later we'll be looking along the way, the power of the tongue when it comes to faith. Actually, you best shiny as I said here. Onipa tekrema eni said ye jidie efa so ye adwuma fa na me jidie say nkyerekyere echi no enyama bi wa wu mie wa no nka bio. When I teach on the subject of the power of the tongue and the mystery of the tongue, there are things you not open your mouth to say again. But now we are looking at the law of confession. Say the law of confession. Great. Let's go to Matthew chapter 12 verse 37. By your words you'll be justified, and by your words you will be condemned. When you asem nebema yaji watu, and now when you asem enebema yedu watu efiase, and I ebu entain. When you asem by your words you will be justified. By your words. When you asem enebema yaji watu, and now when you asem nebema ebu entain. When you asem. Hey, sasa netiye di anyasi eshe ye numa asem uye. Jesus Christo from Fanisa. This teaching is a deep one. By your words you'll be justified, by your words you'll be condemned. Jesus said it. Now, all this leads up to one most crucial, strategic, and delicate aspect of faith within the framework of the scriptures. And once again, is the question of confession. Confession, someone will say, at another point, it will be more like wenumasem. But it's all about what comes out of your mouth. We want to answer the all-important question. What is the law of confession? how can confession affect my life? I then I said, "Ya me pay mu ka na me numa sem eka mabrabo." Can't I just say what I want? Can't I just speak my mind and be free? After this teaching, you will move on in faith by the power of your tongue. And chire no, ebe ma wa hu said ya numa sem, ane said ya pay mu ka wonyami asem no. Let's go to 1 John chapter 5, verse 4. He says, "For whatever is born of God overcomes the world, and this is the victory that overcomes the world, our faith." Let me go to verse 11 of 1 John chapter 5, 11 to 15. "And this is the testimony that God has given us eternal life, and that life is in his Son. And he who has the Son has life, and he who does not have the Son does not have life. These things I've written to you who believe in the name of the Son of God, that you may know that you have eternal life, and that you may continue to believe in the name of the Son of God. And this is the confidence that we have in him, that if we ask anything according to his will, he heard us." Let me go to Psalm 141. Write down the scriptures if you are taking notes. Psalm 141, verse 3. What does it say? "Set a guard, O Lord, over my mouth. Keep watch over the door of my lips." My goodness. Set, Psalm 141, verse 3. David said, "Set a guard, O Lord, over my mouth. And ready for watchman, a tumano ano. Eradi for watchman, manisha mano. Yafa watchman, manisha eka. Yafa watchman, manisha esika. Yafa watchman, manisha ejapadie. Eradi si watchman o yia. And so befa watchman, manasha wano. And then onyami muaman fa wano watchman. Onyami neka. Psalm 141, verse 3. "Keep watch over the door of my lips. Eradi. For when he share and puma a woman." So that means, until today I didn't know, I've read it earlier, that your lips have a door. One no, a woman puma.

confession don't agree, there will be a disparity, and God cannot honor it. So God is subtle. Your faith will never rise above the level of your confession. My faith will never rise above the level of my confession. When Moses died and Joshua faced the titanic crisis of taking the rebellious and disgruntled nomads into the promised land, God encouraged him in Joshua chapter 1. What does he say? Let's read it. Joshua chapter 1. Moses is dead. Joshua is facing a crisis. Let's listen to what God told Joshua, his successor. Moses, my servant, is dead. Now, therefore, arise. Go over Jordan, you and all these people, to the land which I'm giving to them, the children of Israel. Every place that the sole of your feet will tread upon, I've given you. As I said to Moses, from the wilderness of this Lebanon as far as the river, the great river Euphrates, and all the land of the Hittites, to the great sea towards the going down of the sun, shall be your territory. No man shall be able to stand before you all the days of your life. As I was with Moses, so shall I be with you. I will not leave you nor forsake you. Can someone say amen? But you see, in verse 8, God told Joshua something. This book of the law. Someone say this book. Say of the law. Of all the things that God can tell Joshua after God had ratified and renewed the promised land, the promise of the land, God said, this book of the law shall not depart out of your mouth. The big question is, if you are talking about walking by faith, what comes out of your mouth? God Almighty told Joshua, this book of the law shall not depart of your mouth, but you will meditate on it day and night. Listen, look at me. Listen to me. Just imagine the amount of time you sit before the TV. The amount of time you spend watching Nigerian movie and African movie. The amount of time you spend in frivolous discussions. Arguing over football. Arguing over issues that have no bearing on your future. And God says, these are the things you meditate on. These are the things you reflect on. These are the things you ponder on. But God told Joshua, you shall meditate on the book of the law day and night and observe to do all that is written in. For then, Kadamakataya, your blessing, your prosperity depends on what is in your heart and what comes out of your mouth. You will meditate on it day and night. For then. So God was telling Joshua, your success, your prosperity, your increase, your advancement is predicated on you meditating on the book of the law and it coming out of your mouth. I'm teaching on the law of confession. So Joshua chapter 1, verse 8. For then shall you make your way prosperous. You will make your way prosperous. God will not. It is not God who will make your way prosperous. He will play a role. But God told Joshua, forget it. If you don't meditate on the word, if you don't have the word in your heart and quote it out of your mouth and express faith in what I've written, you will not make your way prosperous. For those of you who think success as a child of God is automatic, you have deceived yourself. Your ladder is on the wrong wall. For then shall you make your way prosperous, and then you have good success. What kind of success do you have? If you meditate on the word and speak it day and night, the book of the law, then you make your way prosperous. Then you have good success. God told Joshua, and I tell you today. So onyame asebo kyankopo kache Joshua. Mama semne ntra wa kuma. Na efri wanum. Na no na bema wedi ye. Na siu ye. So nyankopo kache Joshua, enye me kachira wo. Se pamuka ayigire nyame asem so. Na onyame asem efri wanum na bema wedi ye. Se jidie eni wanum a na che so nyame asem so eni wa kuma. That's what he says. So here we find out from Joshua chapter 1, 2 to 6 about the certainty of God's promise. And then Joshua 1, 8, God gave Joshua a landmark caution to receive the promise. One thing Joshua must do is to speak the word. And faith is a diff-

0: different ball game. Again, observe that my confession and your confession will determine the level of the faith you operate on. Sadia wo pamuka eyo nyame asem enye onyame asem efri wanum ene uchi dibejina so. It is essential for your faith to rise above the level of your confession. I will say uchi die abro wanum asem so. I will say uchi die abro sadia wo pamuka faso. It is essential for your faith to rise above the level of your confession, because the Bible says in Proverbs 18:21, and this scripture is going to become critical in this teaching. Death and life are in the power of the tongue, and they that love it shall eat the fruit thereof. O warning kwa ejina otakre maso na eswa ba ene ubedi eya kumetu nia mekano kumetu. James Bishop, I am passe o warning kwa ejina metakre maso nyami na mekano utumi mwami sobo. O nyamisi, o warning kwa ejina otakre maso na ba ube fufri suno ene ubedi bejina suedi. Death and life is in the power of the tongue, and you will eat the fruit thereof. I'll come back to it.
1: 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We hope you've been blessed. 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Make a date with us tomorrow, same time, for the continuation of this message. 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
3: 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Shalom.
5: My name transformed my perspective, and now I experience a profound connection with God every time I worship. I am forever grateful that God connected me to this amazing ministry, and I know that anyone that connects with this anointing shall likewise be blessed.
3: In this season, I declare this nation blessed. I command increase. I decree the will of God will manifest. I saturate every citizen's mind with the blood of Jesus. We curse territorial powers, resistance, opposition, manipulation. In the name of Jesus, we bind their influence. I decree this nation is protected, preserved, and secured for the best of God. God bless you, child of God. Let's keep praying for this country and keep listening. Shalom.
6: We belong in a different class. When we talk about the class of kings, it's an era of changing the narrative of how we have worked with God. Because we pray, we love God, but still we are colonized by the old streets. Yet, we are in the new covenant by the Holy Ghost, but trapped in the old script. The devil wants to use your age to corrupt you. He wants to use your patterns to corrupt you. He wants to use your limitations to corrupt you. But what is bigger than becoming a king? Than knowing who you are, what God has made you. He took the low things of this world Look at them again. Tell them I know who I am. Tell them I know who I am in Christ. I decree your identity will not be destroyed. Your identity in Christ will not be compromised. Listen to this, listen to this. Don't let people deceive you. It's okay to be this, it's okay to be that. It's okay to be this. Tell someone it's not okay. Tell them I choose blessings. It's not okay to be cursed. Tell them it's not okay to be cursed. Tell them I choose joy. It's not okay to be unhappy. I am not for experiment. No, you can't use for experiment to prove any point. I became born again not for experiment. I became born again a king to operate in the dynasty of kingship. That is my destiny. I want to say to you, somebody here, whatever you are believing God for that looks like it will take 30 years, 40 years, 100 years, is it when you are dead that miracle will come? No way. Somebody here this week, somebody will propose to you. Even if you are 90 years, you want to marry, you can marry. You are looking at me like you live in Jupiter. Shout amen, put the devil to shame. I say shout amen and put the devil to shame. Are you blessed? The woman was 60 years and she had a baby. 60. Sarah was 90 years. She had a baby. Who told you Satan can stop you? He can't stop a king. When you see a king whose blessing hasn't manifested, it means he's just waiting. He's just waiting. He has long suffering. He has not been denied. Look at someone, tell them I cannot be denied. Oh, come on, tell them I can never be denied. So it's important to understand this. This is a very, very powerful key. And when you look at Genesis 49, you see the formation of this whole kingship mindset. What am I trying to do? What are we trying to do? All we're trying to do here today is to bring us into the spiritual cooperation of understanding. That we don't have time again to be behind in this understanding. That your battles, your chaos, and the people that are putting in problem and all the things you go through should not and cannot restrict and restrain your identity in Christ. I am born again a king. I am born again into his kingdom.
7: Amen.
6: Except a man be born again. Except a man be born again, he will not see the kingdom of God. You can put it there. John chapter 3, verse number 3. Nicodemus is an intellectual man. He is beyond an upper class man. I want to help you here. Nicodemus, beyond an upper class man. And Nicodemus went to Jesus Christ to ask him regarding all the amazing things he sees about Jesus. He said, how can a man see the kingdom of God? What should I do? And Jesus said to him, Jesus replied, I tell you the truth, unless you are born again, you cannot see the kingdom of God. You cannot see. When you see a king, you can see. When you see a queen, you can see. Christianity is not fairy tales. It's not imaginations. It's reality. It's tangible. Touch your brother. Tell them I can feel it. It's tangible. Yes. Don't break your body. You don't have insurance for that. You can feel it. This is a brother. This is a sister. This is a human being. That is Christianity. It's not something we say and then it can never manifest. It's not something we think and it can never be. So the reason for that is many believers are yet to be elevated to their kingship status. When a king is speaking, the moment he is saying it, it is happening. But when a slave is talking, he's wishing. Kings don't wish. They decree, they declare. Bible says by wisdom, kings decree justice. When they decree means it is happening. Don't think about it, no negotiation, don't have a meeting about it. It's going to happen. That's what we call decree. So the normal human being talk and negotiate, but kings decree.
2: 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The handler name is James Nanjo for the following: Facebook, Instagram, X, TikTok, LinkedIn, and YouTube. 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
6: So in Genesis 49, you see the man Jacob from the lineage of the Abrahamic kingship. And Jacob gathered his 12 sons. And these 12 sons are what we call the 12 tribes of Israel. Israel, the word Israel is nation. And so Israel has 12 kings. And through the 12 kings of Israel, God's divine plan, God's divine program will be unfolded to blanket the planet Earth. And God said, I'm raising these 12 tribes named by 12 sons of Jacob. And I will leverage blessing on them. I love you, Jesus. I can tell you why no one can cut me off. I'm talking to you. Why I can never be undermined. Why I can never be underestimated. The blessing is upon your life. Please hear me carefully. You are not born again to wear cross. You are not born again to put cross tattoos on your body. You are not born again to draw things on your body that you are born again. You are not born again to say, Jesus loves me, tattoo on your stomach. Are you a Christian witch? Listen to me. You are born again for reality. Amen. You are born again to break the rules of darkness. Amen. You are born again to change the narratives. There are things that have been happening before you arrive here. When you become born again, you must not join the queue and still be in the queue and still be marking time and still be struggling till your bones are becoming weak. God forbid. What are you waiting for? God forbid. I decree over your life, you will not be in the queue. So when I see Christians arguing, a Christian must not talk about this. A Christian must not be this. You see, these are slave mentalities. They have been, their mindset has been hijacked and they've been poisoned. They've been restrained and restricted by the Babylon system. I decree, the least amongst us, he said, once I put to flight 1,000. I thought you said at the beginning. I speak over your life. The blessing will set you apart. Amen. I said the blessing will set you apart. Amen. And so the Bible said, Genesis chapter 49, the verse number 5. Genesis 49, the verse number 5. Glory be to God. Hallelujah. Somebody here. Are you glad you came here today? Are you glad you came today? Your family is about to change. Somebody here, God is about to renew the strength of your youth. The capacity of your youth is coming back. Listen, you are going to shoot up again. You'll be faster like an arrow that will not miss target. Every miracle will find you. The mess will break out. Listen, I see somebody rising up again. I heard the voice of God. Your seat of justice is strong for you to sit on. Glory be to God. There is a restoration. There is a revival. Listen to this. King starts business. King starts anything. He is alone. Look abandoned. Like Christ was alone on the cross. What name did they give to him? Talk to me. What can they, what they say? What, the king of what? King of what? And still as king of kings. He's on the cross. But they say he's what? They say he's what? Talk to me. They say he's what? On the cross. They are still calling him what? King. I want to tell you, even when there's no money in your bank account, you are what? Wow! Even when doctor give you critical clinical prophecies, you are what? When your you start making noise, you are still what? When you are renting, you are what? When you don't have ownership, you are what? When you are still believing God, you are what? Prolonged singleness, you are what? Yet, it's not what you go through, it's your mentality.
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7: 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Today's reading is from John chapter 9, NIV version. As he went along, he saw a man blind from birth. His disciples asked him, "Rabbi, who sinned, this man or his parents, that he was born blind?" "Neither this man nor his parents sinned," said Jesus. "But this happened so that the works of God might be displayed in him. As long as it is day, we must do the works of him who sent me. Night is coming when no one can work. While I am in the world, I am the light of the world." After saying this, he spit on the ground, made some mud with the saliva, and put it on the man's eyes. "Go," he told him, "wash in the pool of Siloam." This word means sent. So the man went and washed and came back home seeing. His neighbors and those who had formerly seen him begging asked, "Isn't this the same man who used to sit and beg?" Some claimed that he was he. Others said, "No, he only looks like him." But he himself insisted, "I am the man." "How then were your eyes opened?" they asked. He replied, "The man they called Jesus made some mud and put it on my eyes. He told me to go to Siloam and wash. So I went and washed, and then I could see." "Where is this man?" they asked. "I don't know," he said. They brought to the Pharisees the man who had been blind. Now the day on which Jesus had made the mud and opened the man's eyes was a Sabbath. Therefore the Pharisees also asked him how he had received his sight. "He put mud on my eyes," the man replied, "and I washed, and now I see." Some of the Pharisees said, "This man is not from God, for he does not keep the Sabbath." But others asked, "How can a sinner perform such signs?" So they were divided. Then they turned again to the blind man. "What have you to say about him?" "It was your eyes he opened," the man replied. "He is a prophet." They still did not believe that he had been blind and had received his sight until they sent for the man's parents. "Is this your son?" they asked. "Is this the one you say was born blind? How is it now he can see?" "We know he's our son," the parents answered. "And we know he was born blind. But how he can see now, or who opened his eyes, we don't know. Ask him. He is of age. He will speak for himself." His parents said this because they were afraid of the Jewish leaders, who already had decided that anyone who acknowledged that Jesus was the Messiah would be put out of the synagogue. That was why his parents said, "He is of age. Ask him." A second time they summoned the man who had been blind. "Give glory to God by telling the truth," they said. "We know this man is a sinner." He replied, "Whether he is a sinner or not, I don't know. One thing I do know, I was blind, but now I see." Then they asked him, "What did he do to you? How did he open your eyes?" He answered, "I have told you already, and you did not listen. Why do you want to hear it again? Do you want to become his disciples too?" Then they hurled insults at him and said, "You are this fellow's disciple. We are disciples of Moses. We know that God spoke to Moses, but as for this fellow, we don't even know where he comes from." The man answered, "Now that is remarkable. You don't know where he comes from, yet he opens my eyes. We know that God does not listen to sinners. He listens to the godly person who does his will.
8: Nobody has ever heard of opening the eyes of a man born blind. If this man were not from God, he could do nothing. To this they replied, "You were steeped in sin at birth. How dare you lecture us?" And they threw him out. Jesus heard that they had thrown him out, and when he found him, he said, "Do you believe in the Son of Man?" "Who is he, sir?" the man asked. "Tell me so that I may believe in him." Jesus said, "You have now seen him. In fact, he is the one speaking with you." Then the man said, "Lord, I believe," and he worshipped him. Jesus said, "For judgment I have come into this world, so that the blind will see, and those who see will become blind." Some Pharisees who were with him heard him say this and asked, "What, are we blind too?" Jesus said, "If you were blind, you would not be guilty of sin. But now that you claim you can see, your guilt remains." Thanks for listening to Bible on Radio. God bless you.
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0: Today's devotional is titled, Jesus Escaped Death to a Safe Place, Therefore Play It Safe. Proverbs 1 verse 20. Wisdom calls aloud outside. She raises her voice in the open squares. A woman came to my office to talk about ministry many years ago. When she came, I straightway discovered that she needed help to put her body right so she could be healthy. We spoke about her ministry and I invited her to come again to talk about health issues. This time, I brought a heart pressure monitor. When I fixed the belt around her upper hand, it released aggressively because she was too fat. Eventually, I held it up until it was able to read. Honestly, it was beyond normal. I advised her to take precautions. She took her health for granted until such a beautiful soul was lost to death. Jesus is our role model. He did everything possible to escape death before his real death on the cross. He escaped the murderers to a safe place and stayed there doing ministry. The Bible says in John chapter 10, verse 31 and 39 to 40, that the Jews took up stones again to stone him. Therefore, they sought again to seize him, but he escaped out of their hand. And he went away again beyond the Jordan to the place where John was baptizing at first, and there he stayed. It is always better to think safety. It is not being stupid. It is being wise. Don't be too spiritual that you ignore safety measures in life like wearing your seatbelt, engaging in defensive driving, and taking medication prayerfully. Wisdom is all around us. Let us be wise.
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right here on the I Am Tribe on Sunny 88.7 FM, and that is Todd Delaney with Satisfied With You, bringing us to just about 6 minutes. We're hitting 7 a.m. this beautiful Monday morning, the sixth day of July 2026. And can I ask you a question? Now, what if this week gives you everything you've been praying for? Will it finally settle you? The promotion, the new car, the big house, the breakthrough, the applause, the recognition? Or would there still be something inside quietly saying, I need more? Maybe that's because the deepest hunger of the human heart has, you know, never been for things. It's been for, rather for peace, for purpose, for God's presence. That's why some people have everything money can buy and still can't sleep at night. And others have very little, yet they wake up with joy. Listen, ladies and gentlemen, as we begin this brand new Monday, I'm praying, please, chase excellence, work hard, dream big, build your future. But please don't forget the one who gives meaning to all of this. Because success can fill your hands, but only God can fill your heart. So today, whatever this week brings, my prayer is that may you find more than achievement. May you find peace. May you find purpose. May you find His presence. And when that happens, I'm sure you'll truly discover what it truly means to be satisfied. I love that song from Todd Delaney. I want to say a good morning to all of you, wherever you are listening to Sunny 88.7 FM. And especially to our listeners who are listening online, those in Ghana, those who are listening out of Ghana. I can see all of you online right now. 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I want to say good morning to all of you. News is coming up at 7:15 is Food Gist. 7:30 is Empowered Living with Yawa Hansen Kwao. Quarter to 8 is Lifeline with Reverend ESM Makwe, Living Streams International. This morning, I'm pretty sure we're going to have our family from SEM joining us on the Action Campaign. Later on, our family from Chosen Rehab also joins us with the Chosen Moment right here on Sunny 88.7. My name is Ajemana Pompepra. Together, always with the boss lady, JJD, we come your way with the inspirational morning drive, the I Am Drive. On behalf of all of us, our team, Nana Kojo, who has been holding the fort all through the night till this morning, our social media team, it's good morning! Yep. And our day has officially begun right here on Accra's biggest motivational breakfast.

wondering why. Take a minute, I know. Are the wasted time? Am I left behind? Is it left or right? I know, listen. I want you to say this. Hello, hello, sunshine. Hey. Trouble.

0: Welcome to the news at 7. My name is Cyril Kemp. In the news this morning, the government has begun distributing relief items to victims of the June 29 floods across affected parts of the country. Government spokesperson Felix Kwachi Ofosu says emergency supplies, including food, clean water, blankets, shelter materials, and medical items, have already been delivered to several communities in Greater Accra, with more distributions underway in the Central, Volta, Eastern, Ashanti, Western, and Western North regions. He assured affected residents that no community would be left behind as government works to restore livelihoods and rebuild flood-hit areas. The Minister for Education, Haruna Iddrisu, has announced that Ghana's revised national curriculum will place strong emphasis on digital literacy and practical skills to prepare learners for a technology-driven future. Speaking at a press briefing, he said the reforms will introduce robotics, artificial intelligence, coding, and electronics at the basic school level, alongside stronger ethics and life skills training in early childhood education. He added that the National Curriculum Review Committee is expected to submit its final report within the next 2 weeks ahead of the official rollout. Now, President John Dramani Mahama has sworn in Dr. Pamela Perry Graham as Ghana's first female Auditor General, marking a historic milestone for the country's audit institution. Dr. Graham takes over from Johnson Ekwuemoesiedu, who has retired after serving in the role. President Mahama urged public institutions to fully cooperate with the Auditor General's office and ensure timely implementation of audit recommendations, stressing that effective auditing is key to accountability, good governance, and protecting public resources. Ghana has fully settled its $700 million Eurobond debt obligation for 2026 ahead of schedule. The Ministry of Finance says the payment made last Thursday included $525.2 million in principal and $174.8 million in interest. The government says the latest payment brings total repayments to $2.1 billion since the Eurobond debt restructuring program began in 2024. Officials say the move demonstrates Ghana's commitment to meeting its debt obligations, strengthening investor confidence, and supporting the country's ongoing economic recovery. And finally, Ghana has secured the hosting rights for the 70th session of the United Nations Tourism Commission for Africa in 2027, a major boost for the country's tourism and diplomatic profile. The announcement was made by the Minister for Tourism, Culture and Creative Arts, Ablaji Fagomashi, following Ghana's successful bid. The event is expected to bring together tourism ministers, investors, and policymakers from across Africa to discuss strategies for sustainable tourism development. Ghana says the conference will also showcase its cultural heritage, creative arts, and tourism potential, while strengthening its position as a leading destination for conferences and cultural tourism in Africa. And that does it for news this morning. My name is Cyril Kam. Do enjoy the rest of your day.
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2: 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It's 23 minutes after 7 and we are excited that you have joined us. So I'm looking at sunnygh.com right now. 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And Jenny, I saw a trending story on our Facebook page over the weekend.
3: Exactly. The flood, the Japan thing.
2: Oh yeah.
3: It got a lot of reaction. Realize it would get so much reaction. I like the diversity in the thoughts and comments that came.
2: It got so much, you know, traction. I think the whole fact that Japan was being, you know, compared, not that flood cannot be there, but how clean the water happened to be and all of that. It was amazing. I love that story over
3: the weekend.
2: But there
3: was an inn. I later saw a video of an inn where the water it wasn't as clean as what we had seen in the photo. But then again, as people were saying below that post, it wasn't because you couldn't see rubbish and piles of rubbish that we were seeing here. It was just the muddy water that was just running through. But yes, we've got some work to do here. Hopefully this year is the year we start to get things done. Yeah.
2: You know, Jenny, brings me to something I hope maybe we can all get together as a family and do this morning. Let's try something we've never done before. This morning on Sunny SMS, let's build the perfect Ghanaian together. Okay, no one person can do it alone. So, I mean, as you listen to us, get to contribute just one quality. Imagine maybe this morning a child is born today, and together we get to shape the kind of Ghanaian they'll grow up to be. What is the first quality you would want them to have? Is it integrity? Is it honesty? Kindness? Maybe respect? Is it hard work? Patience? Is it faith in God? Generosity? Whatever first quality you would want this child to have. We're building the perfect child, Ghanaian child, this morning. Join us. Share your comment on our WhatsApp line, 0540-130684. 0540-130684.
3: Yeah, and anyway, you know, the World Cup, you know, you were talking about it, but today I say...
2: No, Jenny, I mean, it was a big weekend. It was a huge weekend, you know, and I'll start with Ghana.
3: Yeah, we should.
2: I will start with Ghana losing to Colombia by a 2-0.
3: Yeah.
2: That goal came early.
3: And before the play, I'd seen that there were posts online about how the African team seemed to start well, and when it looks like the game's about to end, then as to the steam and the vibe is...
2: Jenny, that is something the Belgium coach said, that when they were losing 2-0, he was not afraid.
3: He was not perturbed.
2: Because there's one quality he has seen with the African teams, and that is
3: one
2: finishing.
3: Quality.
2: Yes.
3: What a description.
2: One quality he has seen, and that was our finish. Uh-huh. We didn't finish well. Mm. You know, he said in the last 10 minutes, and he was true.
3: In
2: the last 10 minutes, all the African teams who lost, got out of competition, gave up in the last 10 minutes. They didn't stick to the game plan they started. They started, you know, doing things anyhow. And so they were waiting to pounce on, you know, when that came. And
3: true, we let them pounce on us.
2: And I think it's happened to us, Ghana. Last minute we lose. It happened, qualifies and all of that.
3: We have to talk about the Cape Verde
2: morning.
3: You were up.
2: Jenny, I was up
3: the
2: through the
3: dawn
2: night.
3: Watches.
2: Yes. I set an alarm to 1. And so 1 a.m. I woke up and I watched the game and I couldn't sleep again.
3: That was my concern for those who would stay up, that if Black Stars lose, because I was asking my husband, will you be able to sleep? You know, how are you going to get through the day? I think he accidentally slept. He was also planning to wake up.
2: But... I mean, my wife kept telling me, if you won't sleep, you go to the hall, because I kept murmuring, I kept talking. I kept watching things on YouTube and saying, you know what?
3: To worsen your situation.
2: If you're not going to sleep, you go to the hall.
3: Yeah, go to the hall.
2: Some of us want to sleep.
3: But I thought the Cape Verde goalkeeper is phenomenal.
2: No, Jenny, the Cape Verde team has been phenomenal. Yeah. In the last 3 or 4 years, I mean, they beat Ghana. They beat us and we were talking plenty. Mm-hmm. I mean, Cape Verde, Abay, no mobile and all of that. But I mean, their performance in the World Cup proves that, Jenny. I mean, they've come a long way.
3: They have.
2: You know, I think 4 years ago, the goalkeeper said he watched, you know, Argentina play. He was actually supporting Messi.
3: Yeah.
2: So playing with him was I mean, yeah. I think they are the most impressive African team
3: so
2: to
3: far,
2: go out.
3: I would say so. I would say
2: so. I mean, as for Morocco and Egypt, they're on a different, you know, kind of pedestal. I don't want to go there, cry.
3: So Black Stars, I don't know what to say, but hey, we try again.
2: We're going to try again. It's looking like the try again has become our thing. I mean, it's not funny at all.
3: If at first you don't succeed, you try again. So we're going to keep at it. Yeah. Did you foresee the coach resigning?
2: No.
3: You didn't?
2: No.
3: Okay.
2: I thought he was actually going to help because he had said something about Ghana should get, you know, that was the biggest disappointment for me that the coach was. And it's looking like that's what he does. I mean, he come in, he finishes.
3: And he's
2: and
3: off.
2: And then he's off, you know. And now I think for what he did with Ghana, he's going to get some calls.
3: And I think another team I'm impressed with is Norway. Mm. And I was just reading about them because apparently their first appearance in the World Cup was in 1938. And they didn't show up at the World Cup again till 1994. That's like 56 years.
2: Yes.
3: And then they show up again in 1998 for the World Cup. And then, interestingly, they've also played... They've played Brazil before. It was a 2-1 same defeat, and then the same thing happening again. So I think they've been quite a team for this World Cup, showing up again. It was 2-1 victory over Brazil in 1998, and now another 2-1 victory over Brazil in 2026. I think if the Brazil team don't get some hands laid on them, they may begin to wonder whether this is going to be their story.
2: But Jenny, I think Norway as a country is a very disciplined country. Jenny.
3: Well,
2: very disciplined. Well. I mean, country that I think they're in the top three countries with what should I say? I mean, where people are just I don't know the word to use, but people are, you know, equality, freedom, you know, and all of that. I mean, Norway has one of the biggest oil reserves, and it's literally for everyone.
3: I think it's one of those places on my visit list, definitely.
2: And I was supporting Norway.
3: Okay.
2: I mean, for some funny reasons, you know.
3: I like the way they were. There's so many of them in the U.S. supporting them. I like their whole Viking celebration because I watched a Viking series. I'm really fascinated by Norway's show in the World Cup. So I hope Norway goes very far.
2: You know, Eden Haaland, their striker, is Jenny. He's potent.
3: That guy.
2: If you give that guy a chance, okay, it might be a dog chance, but you take it. You know, Jenny. It's been beautiful so far. But I think we have to commend Africa. We have to commend Morocco and Egypt. Mm. It looks like Morocco is very likely to get in the final. Mm. Very, very possible.
3: Wish them the best.
2: Very, very possible. I feel Morocco at least may get in the final for Africa. So, disappointing for Ghana, but hey.
3: Life goes on. The World Cup continues, so... We continue to support again when it's back.
2: Now we are watching the beautiful game of football. It's no more.
3: Now, no tension. No.
2: It's just beautiful, you know. And hopefully we'll see a final soon, you know. It's time for Empowered Living. But this morning on Sunny SMS, against the backdrop of all the floods, the repeated, you know, mistakes in sanitation, the culture that has been a part of us and all of that, we're saying that we want to build that kind of perfect Ghanaian. Let's say a baby is born this morning and together we want to form, we want to share that quality this baby must first have. Join us 0540-130-068 for drop us a WhatsApp, share a voice note with us.
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5: Hello, friend. You know, the Bible says that the grass withers and the flower fades, but the word of the Lord remains eternal. You know, as I was reflecting on that word recently, I realized that everything in life is temporal, and sometimes we forget that. Everything you're going through right now is temporal. Whether you're in a good season right now, everything's going your way, your hair is looking great, your nails are fine, everything is polished. But guess what? In a couple of weeks, you're going to have to redo your hair, redo your nails. Everything is temporal. You know, that marriage that feels really good right now, you're jiving, you're getting along very nicely, your kids are flowing. A storm will blow, a wind will come, and what once felt good might not feel good any longer. You see, the true test of our faith is when the going gets tough. When the winds of life start to blow, when things start to look unclear and hazy. You see what happens when the storm comes? Everyone who was about their business, going about their day, runs and seeks shelter. Where do you seek shelter when the storms of life are blowing? The grass withers, the flower fades, but the word of God remains eternal. You see, if you are struggling with a storm right now, that has made you doubt the truth of God's word, may I suggest to you that you might be undergoing a testing of your faith. You know, the Bible says that God puts us in these positions as believers where our faith gets tested. And the whole reason our faith gets tested is so that the word of God will remain eternal in us. So when you are going through a season that feels like a wilderness experience, that season that the psalmist described in Psalm 23, that valley that feels like he's in the shadow of death, fear no evil because God is with you through his word. You see, when you are buffeted by life, it's a reminder that everything is temporal. The grass withers, the flower fades, but God's word is what is eternal. Let that word be on your heart. Let that word come out of your lips. Speak the word when you wake up. Speak the word when you go to bed. Speak over the things that seem dead. Call them back to life. It's a power God gave us through the gift of his word. And if you're feeling as though you're in the valley of the shadow of death, I want to pray for you today. May God resurrect in you every hope that is dead. May God help you be revived in your spirit as you begin to meditate on his word again. May you remember that everything in life is temporal. Everything in life passes away, but his word never passes away. And your job when you go through a test is to just bring out the weapon of his word and speak that word until your environment shifts again. You see, there is hope for our future, and that hope is in Christ, and Christ is that word revealed. So I want to commend you back to the word, that there's no way you can live an empowered life as a believer in Christ until you become firmly rooted in his word. So I want to ask you today, the grass withers and the flower fades. Will you let the word of God be what's eternal in your life? If you will, trust me that you shall live empowered.
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0: Well, just about time that we go for Lifeline right here on the I Am Drive on Sunny 88.7. That one is Me and My House with Pastor Edwin Datsy. Remember, this morning we will host Reverend Steve Mensah on the I Am Drive. Charismatic Evangelistic Ministry is bringing you the National Holy Ghost Action Campaign. This year, the theme is Provoking the Presence of God. From Wednesday, the 8th to the 12th of July, it's happening at Sem Rehoboth Temple near Wisconsin University College, North Ligon, right here in Accra. The morning sessions starts at 8:30 a.m. sharp, and the evening sessions at 5:30. Your host is Reverend Steve Mensah, and special guest speaker is Reverend Eastwood Anaba. This is going to be 5 days of power, fire, and transformation.
1: 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Now, phonological awareness, I mean, that's a big word, but it simply means a child's ability to hear, identify, and work with the sounds and spoken words. And here's why it matters. Research shows that phonological awareness is the number one predictor of reading success in children. And this training is led by Anita S. White, who is an educational specialist and literacy coach. She's trained teachers across the United States and is now bringing that same expertise here to Accra. And so whether you're a preschool teacher, you're an elementary school teacher, a school leader, or simply a parent who wants to give your child the best possible start in reading, please, this training is for you. It's Friday, the 17th of July, 10 a.m. to 2 p.m., right on the premises of Sunny FM. 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That is 0245-621-346.
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2: Hello. I'd like to capture my thought this morning with the words, silly conscience salvers. Silly conscience salvers. Salvers as in S-A-L-V-E-R, to salve your conscience. That means to try and give excuse to ease the accusation of your conscience, the trouble that your conscience brings. Did you see what the brothers of Jacob said? Still in Genesis 37. And they say, let us kill him so that when we go to our father, we will say that, a beast attacked him and the beast killed him. We don't know what has become of him. You know what they were saying? Let us tell a lie to cover our heinous deeds. Let us tell a lie to cover our conscience. Let us tell a lie to solve our conscience. Let us tell a lie to solve the voice of to shut down the voice of accusation that is being raised against us. A brother's blood is going to cry out. See what they're saying. You know, sometimes we try to make excuses for wickedness. That's what they were doing. They were making excuses for wickedness. Stare at yourself in the mirror and then find out, why am I covering this up when it is wrong? Stare at yourself in the mirror and say, what business have I got doing what I'm doing? You may try to solve your conscience, but it will haunt you. Because the Bible says that blood that is wrongfully spilled, it will cry out. The blood of Abel speaks condemnation and speaks judgment and speaks vindication. But the blood of Christ, you know, speaks louder. It speaks peace and forgiveness. Don't try to solve your conscience with the silly excuses when you know what you're doing is wicked. The Bible calls some people having their conscience seared with a hot iron. Don't do that. Don't give excuses for your wickedness. Don't do that. Doesn't work that way. Well, the choices are always yours. See you later. I was trimmed
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0: Sunny SMS. So if you just joined us, good morning. Thank you for tuning in to Sunny 88.7 FM. And we're not doing this alone. We're doing this together. So wherever you're listening from, do drop us a message, 0540-130-684. And this is what we want you to respond to. Am I ready?
1: Yes, I'm ready right here. Sunny 88.7 FM. And this morning, we want to build the perfect Ghanaian, okay, together. If, let's say, a baby is born this morning and we're sort of putting in or inputting the perfect or the right qualities this baby must have, all right? And so maybe is it honesty? Is it integrity, kindness, respect, hard work, patience, maybe faith in God, generosity? What would you do if you have to sort of, we have to build a perfect Ghanaian? What quality, maybe what one or two or three qualities would you put in this Ghanaian? And Jenny, I love what Sharon said.
0: Yeah.
1: Honesty.
0: Truth.
1: I mean, truth. People will come to you. Here in Ghana, people will come knowing they will not do it at the time. And still, they will say, well, I'll deliver, knowing they won't deliver. This one says that God-fearing is a quality I want this child to have. To mean all other qualities will flow from being God-fearing.
0: Mm. Yeah. For me, it'll be honesty. I think that this country would have been much better off if monies that were assigned for certain projects were used for those projects, because eventually sometimes we read in the newspapers that money was siphoned here, was siphoned there, and these were things that were supposed to make the lives of Ghanaians better. So for me, it's honesty.
1: You know, Jenny, for most of the issues we have, I mean, let's talk about this flooding season. Mm-hmm. Let's talk about what we were talking about. In other countries, when there are floods, you're seeing water. I mean, the U.S. had some floods within this period as well. It's just, you know, clear water on the streets running. Nobody's really concerned. Yeah. They're going about their duties. But then here, even if floods don't come into your house, the debris they will leave in front of your house. Mm. Okay, stuff you don't want to see, stuff you can't touch, you can't go near. Those are the stuff you see. Mm-hmm. And you know, I think the last rains we had, I saw the Odo River just about bursting over its bounds. You know, people were watching till it overflows. And as they try to dredge it, you see everything in that water. So, yes, I mean, honesty, truth. So that intentionally, when no one is watching, we'll still do the right thing as Ghanaians.
0: Yeah.
1: You know.
0: And it looks like nature doesn't forget, because I saw all the tons of plastics that have been washed ashore. I was like, okay. They never went anywhere.
1: No.
0: They were right there to show up one day. It will show up.
1: I am Drive Sunny 88.7. A few people are sharing with us on Dime Drive. Let's see if we can get some of your voice notes through as well.
2: Good morning, Ajiman and JJ Dean. This is Enyonam.
1: Okay, we're going to check that message and bring it back to you. But I think we can do some window shopping in town before we go on.
0: So maybe while Ajima sorts that out, you know, sometimes big moments start with small things. 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
3: Good morning, Ajiman and JJD. This is Enyonam. A typical character that I'll pray that this baby will have will be humility and honesty. If you are honest, you'll be truthful, you'll be loving, you'll be patient. And I believe that. And above all, where there's love, there's everything. Yes, so that's what I wish the baby will be having. Good morning.
2: Good morning. Good morning, Anjanam. How are you? And this one is from Moses. Moses said, good morning, Sunny team. I think it has to do with mindset. Has to do with mindset. I was going to ask Moses, which part of the mindset, Moses? Is it the honesty part? Is it the patriotic part? I mean, Uncle Ibu said something, Chantel, one of these days. He said he had traveled abroad and he was with, some good people. And he opened a toffee, and he ate it. And as soon as he finished, his host snatched the toffee wrapper from him. And he said, "Why?" And he said, "Well, we've heard that you Ghanaians will just drop the wrapper anywhere."
1: My God.
2: And so, yes, I'm taking it, you know, before you drop it. So
0: that's funny. Just in case you are like them.
2: Just in case you are like them. The way I was embarrassed. You know, he did a whole series on it because the thing went his inside, you know. You know, a person of his caliber. No aquarius, no do toffee.
0: John the Baptist had gone to spoil our name.
1: Oh my goodness.
2: Yeah, Jeffrey was saying,
1: I would be so embarrassed.
2: So, yes.
1: Probably offended.
2: So,
1: you.
2: Yes. I mean, I think this baby must have some. It's not enough to be patriotic, cramp, or kick. It's not enough. For me, it's not enough to just be able. You know, because most of our politicians, they say they are patriotic and all of that. They want to serve the people, serve the nation, and all of that. You understand?

0: right here on the I'm Driving Sunny. And Jenny, there's a message here from Nana Hesiojiri, and he said, just as Ajiman just said, someone just threw a Coca-Cola can just into the gutter. Mm-hmm. Someone driving this new type Jetto SUV.
1: I say, Nana almost took the car number to even add to this message. And you would have expected that from a driver in a Jetto, right?
0: You know, Jenny, I love how many jest is in this one sentence. Because, it's like, just as Ashman said, someone just threw a Coca-Cola can just into the gutter. Mm. You know, someone driving this Jetto.
1: So maybe the mindset thing is important because
0: it is.
1: You would assume that somebody in such a car would know better. But as a mindset shift conference, there'll be a mind shift conference this year. It should be for the whole country.
0: No, Jenny, we need something like that. Yeah. We need our children grow to know that, oh, I won't do this. You don't have to do this. We don't do this. This is not right. Oh, this is the good way to do. Even when nobody's watching, I mean, we need that. I don't know how we're going to do it after years of all these, but we need to start somewhere by training our children the right way.
1: And Ajima, I think the children get the values pretty early, but after a while, when they start seeing that the same adults do the things you're saying not to do, it turns into something else. We grew up watching Captain Planet. It was all about keeping the environment clean.
0: Yeah. Yeah.
1: All right, my daughter sometimes she doesn't get it that why did this person drop it on the floor? But as let's face it, sometimes when you continue to see this for 10 years, 20 years, we sort of become insensitive to it. We think it's okay. I mean, Ajima, I thought Madina was okay till I went to Kigali. Now it's not okay for me. Every day, Madina is just not okay for me. It's not.
0: You know, there's something about being a good person and staying, among rot, or people, friends and stuff. I mean, over years, you can be that good person. And in an office where people are doing this, people are doing that, over years, you begin to subconsciously or even unconsciously lower your standards. Things become normal for you. And that's how it is. You bring up your children, they go, they come back and Charlie, it's all haywire. Things they are seeing. We're going to talk about education. We're going to talk about professional qualifications. We're going to talk about those of us when the seventh month. Is it a sixth month?
1: When the seventh month.
0: Hey, people are saying, Charlie, where are you? When the seventh month.
1: Right, so money dropping is supposed to drop. Which month is it supposed to come?
0: And most of us, we began January thinking, well, I'm going to do this. I'm going to do this professional program and all of that. But then we've not done it. Mr. Kefi is here, Cross Training Institute. I've seen a few of my good friends there already. Brata, what's at Cracks? We know you've had a new cohort coming and all of that. In the next couple of months, what can we do?
2: Yes. Good morning, Ajimai team. We are very excited because, as you said, we are in the seventh month. We have some nice courses lined up from now to around September, October. But I think the interesting ones that pop out coming up in July and in August has to do with those who are looking to upgrade their certifications. So normally what happens is that sometimes people do certain diploma courses and they are able to get employment with those courses. Now, when they get into the job market, then the issues about HR and placement and what the value of your qualification is comes into play. Because getting in can be easy, but staying there and being happy is another ball game altogether. So I've got a lot of people who come to me and say, hey, I've been doing this job for 5 years, 6 years, 10 years. I went in with some HND or a diploma or sometimes even with WASI, and I'm good at the job, but I'm not getting the benefit that others are getting. Mm-hmm. And you know what they usually say, oh, some small boys and girls just came and they've been
1: exactly. Slave girls.
2: I hear that a lot.
1: My mom
0: used to complain, you know? About any, she comes very frustrated. She comes with like small girls, be from the university, and she's like, and we have to still teach them all.
2: Exactly.
0: Like their salaries are always frustrated.
2: So that's one of the biggest frustrations I hear for people who are in the system and their qualifications are not up to scratch, and they feel others have just come maybe younger and taking their place and getting better salaries and so on and so forth. So Ajman, the struggle is really real. It's real in that sense. And so we are looking at that segment of the market and saying to them, listen, the times of 15, 20 years ago have passed where you had to go to a traditional university, start from level 100. Those systems, these days, it is more flexible. There are alternative pathways. There are other qualifications that have equivalences that are accepted that you can use to upgrade. So you better be looking at some of those things. So for example, the first group of people are people with diplomas and HND who are looking to upgrade to, say, a degree. What we are saying to you that the level 6 qualifications are the best route for you, because with an HND or an equivalent diploma, you just have to do just 1 year to get a degree equivalent, and which is very important. 1 year to get a degree equivalent. And these courses, level 6 courses, allow you to be able to even progress on the academic skill and do a master's degree easily. And these courses are also recognized by GTEC, accredited by GTEC, so you can get a GTEC evaluation letter on it. So what it means is that you can still be doing that job, look for some flexible time over the weekend, be doing your level 6 courses, and within a year, you are up to scratch. Then we are saying to another category of people, these guys who usually have, let's say, a WASI or an A-level or something around that side, and they are in the job market sometimes for a long time, and they are looking to upgrade. And you know, Ajman, the difficult one is when marriage and kids come in, because many times you have to prioritize paying of fees and other things, and before you know, you yourself, 5 years has gone and you have not upgraded. So we are saying to those kind of people that the level 4 qualifications are also very good for us. And what we do with the level 4 qualifications is that they do two things. First of all, they allow you to get a diploma. Of course, a diploma is higher than an A-level or a WASI, so immediately you can get some relief in terms of sending to your HR to get you bumped up a little bit on the skill. But very importantly also, they provide the pathway for higher education. Two things. You can use the level 4 qualification to apply directly to level 200 of the traditional university, which means that within 3 years, you can get your degree. Or you can still go on the academic pathway and do like a level 5 and a level 6, and you are done. So it gives you a lot of options. And now what we've also done is that we've expanded the course ranges. So now we are having level 6 courses in business administration. We are having level 4 courses in business. But now we've also introduced the computing courses or the IT courses. So those who are in the IT field wanting to do something, we have level 4 computing, we have level 5 computing, we have level 7 computing. You can also use that as your pathway to a higher education. So I think we are very excited at CRACS, and this August, September, these courses are rolling out. You can give us a call if you need better explanation, you want evidence of accreditations and all those things. We are going to get all that to you, and then you can prepare and start your academic journey and your professional journey as well. I want to leave my numbers quickly so that those who are interested can give us a call, send us a WhatsApp, and we'll give them all the details. 055-222-2217. That is 055-222-2217. One last time, 055-222-2217.
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0: And we love this one from Ken Blegger. It's called Blema Mau. Bring us to just about 17 minutes to hit 9 a.m.
1: Yeah, and good morning to Ken and the Blegersons, the Blegerson family.
0: Oh, I love that. Blegersons.
1: Yeah, yeah, yeah, definitely. Did you ever watch The Jetsons, the cartoon?
0: Yes,
1: the
0: I loved it. I loved it.
1: Chantel,
2: no,
1: you didn't.
2: Never heard.
1: Never heard. Generation. So which cartoon did you grow up watching?
2: I'm millennial, so I don't know.
1: Okay, so which one did you grow up watching?
2: Dexter's Lab, Scooby
1: Doo. Okay, okay, okay. Yes, We've got to see it.
0: Dexter's Lab. I'm an animation lover, so I mean, generation. Maybe I didn't Fabia.
1: There's no way I'll forget the way Shaggy walks. I mean, why does he? Why like the way he walks? Recently, I told my son, "Why are you walking like Shaggy?"
0: Few times you see a human Shaggy a few times. You're somewhere. And you're like, acquainted behavior, idiot.
1: I said Shaggy was Scooby Doo. You know, vacation is coming. My children are just about to write the exams. They're coming home. They're looking forward to be home. And of course, for children, they're thinking, hey, this is a time for them to be scrolling through social media, watching all the cartoons they missed because you said it was school time. They can't watch. But hey, they can do much more than that. They can have a more valuable vacation if you get them to be a part of the Leadership Farm Summer Camp, where they get to learn how to lead, solve problems, create opportunities, manage money, and also build a vision for their future. It's the Teen CEO Edition, life-changing experience, entrepreneurship training, money games, team competitions, mentorship, and other exciting camp activities. The campus will discover your strengths and develop skills that will serve them for life. It's from 26th of July to the 1st of August. And you can sign on your child, your nephew, your niece, your grandson. You can sign on your ward today to secure your spot. It is 059-804-3003. And we have a few voice notes to share with you from those who've experienced the Leadership Farm.
3: About 12 years ago, we had our very first camp, and the topic was about painting my future, where we worked with a group of children between the ages of 6 all the way to 20 in different cohorts running simultaneously to guide them through understanding who they are, what they want to be, how they can become across the different domains of their lives. And since then, we've had multiple subjects such as the self-confidence, self-discipline, resilience. And this year, we're focusing on the Teen CEO edition, where we're going to support the young people with entrepreneurial mindsets, particularly how to understand money, the import of it, the essence of it. How do you begin and run an entire business? They will do a whole prototype and pitch to their parents on the final day during the parents' forum. So we're excited about it, and majority of the young people would go away having learned about negotiation skills besides the pitching, because they're going to work in groups, so they need to understand how to understand other people, how to understand themselves, how they project, how they deflect. So they would understand all of that because we support them from the inside out. So it is not simply about even entrepreneurial skills, but what an entrepreneur goes through every day and who they must become, the kinds of principles and skills they must have to become a better entrepreneur. So this is what we're going to take them through this year. It's a one-week camp. 1 week is all we ask for you to give us your children. And when they come back home, they will be much better than you gave them to us. We don't need the parents either. After the camp, what we're going to do is we host the parents forum the last day of every camp. And we take all the parents through that which we've taken the children through, our observations throughout the week, and how the parents can go and continue this learning at home. So we're looking forward to hosting your children. Do sign them up now, please. Don't wait.
4: Hello, my name is Nadi.
5: My name is Myra Sam.
6: My name is Jada.
5: So far, the journey of this camp has been fun. And I've learned a lot about emotional intelligence.
6: Emotional intelligence is how you understand your emotions and other people's emotions.
5: We learned about behind the mask. So we typically and the math means what in the inside is how you actually feel, and then on the outside is what other people say or how you feel on the outside.
4: In this year's camp, we learned about all the positive and negative emotions. Some of the negative emotions might be sadness, maybe being upset or just tired. And some of the positive emotions can be happy, joyful, calm. I've learned a lot of things about EQ and IQ and many other things. I hope you come and enjoy this camp soon. Bye.
0: Bye.
1: And if you are also hoping, you know it, I would love to hear my daughter, my son tell
0: me. Specifically and stuff. How old are they?
1: So if you're seeing your son or your daughter and these children and saying this is where they should be, I think it will be helpful for them. It's 26th July to 1st of August. The number to call or WhatsApp is 059-804-3003. That is 059-804-3003. This vacation, please don't just keep them busy. Prepare them for the future.
0: Jenny, Ken was listening, actually. Oh. And he said the Jetsons was one of his favorites.
1: Oh, it was a good one.
0: He says they give us a glimpse into the future.
1: Yeah.
0: And if you carefully follow what Musk and the likes are up to, we're closer than ever. Yeah. George, Jane, Elroy, and Rosie might just be playing out soon.
1: Exactly.
0: So, Ken Amion said, Charlie, Jetsons, no shepa.
1: No shepa.
0: This is a lesson to Chantel, who.
1: Did you ever see Ed, Ed, and Eddie?
0: Yes, as well.
1: That cut, what were they trying to say? Like, I only watch because, like, I had to. They have options,
0: but three dumb boys who are causing a lot of chaos.
1: Oh.
0: You know,
1: those times when we did have options, yeah, Brayo, and you had to sit through Johnny Bravo.
0: Oh, I love Johnny Bravo.
1: What was it to love about Johnny Bravo?
0: Well, for us men, it's the confidence, you know, that Johnny Bravo brought up. I mean, yes, that you can talk to anybody.
1: It was painful to watch, but I didn't have anything to watch. So, yeah, I set out to watch Johnny
0: It was
1: Bravo,
0: painful to watch Johnny Bravo. All right, back right here on the I Am Drive. And Paradise Way Chapel is bringing you Follow Jesus 2026. Now, this year, the theme is Treasures in His Presence. The presence of God carries mysterious treasures with much more eternal value than any precious stone. Come and discover these invaluable treasures at Follow Jesus 2026. It's on Wednesday 8th to Sunday 12th July 2025 at 6 p.m. each night. Anointing and Thanksgiving joint service is also on Sunday 12th July at 8 a.m. The venue is the Church Auditorium, Paradise Way Chapel, A Lang Road, Santa Maria, Kwashiman, right here in Accra. Host speaker is Brother Sunshine Anaba Adam. He's a head pastor. Song ministration will be Triumphant Voices, PWC. 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That is 0244-384-109. The program will be streamed live on Facebook, YouTube, and TikTok at the handle PWC Live. You can also connect with Brother Sunshine Adam on his daily prayer devotional called Pino Day Breaketh, live on YouTube at PWC Live on Monday, Wednesday, and Friday from 5 a.m. to 7 a.m. And this morning we're asking you to join us as well. We're making the perfect Ghanaian baby, all right? What qualities will you put in this baby? Is it patriotism? Is it honesty? You never know. Join us, 0540-130684. If there's a perfect Ghanaian standing there, what qualities do you want to see in this person?
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0: All right. 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

right here on the I Am Drive on Sunny 88.7. We're 10 minutes after 9. And in a bit, Jenny will be sitting down with Reverend Steve Mensah. We're talking about the Holy Ghost Action Campaign 2026. From the 8th, that is Wednesday, to the 12th of July 2026, happening at Sem Rehoboth Temple near Wisconsin University College North Lagon, right here in Accra. Morning sessions are starting at 8:30 a.m. sharp and evening sessions at 5:30 p.m. Come expecting healings, deliverance, and a fresh encounter. Jenny sitting down with Reverend Steve Mensah just about a bit right here on the I Am Drive.

0: It's only 15 minutes after 9. All right, it's only 15 after 9 right here on the I Am Driving Sunny 88.7 FM. We're live on TV right now on Sunny TV. 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We're live. The TV is streaming right there, right now, on television. And of course, we're live on our socials as well, Sunny 88.7 FM on Facebook and on YouTube as well. We're talking about the National Holy Ghost Action Campaign, and we are privileged this morning to have Reverend Steve Mensah join us in the studio to talk about it. Remember, it's starting on the 8th, that is this Wednesday, all the way to the 12th of July 2026. Let me say a good morning again to Reverend Steve Mensah. Reverend Steve Mensah, good morning to you.
1: Good morning. Thank you very much for having me.
0: We trust you're doing well.
1: Yes, I'm doing well by the grace of God.
0: Nice. Reverend, how's the preparation in a build-up to another National Holy Ghost Action Campaign?
1: Yeah, we're preparing feverishly. Of course, in terms of advertisements, we preparing physically. If you come to our compound, our streets, it's all being cleaned up. We've beefed up our equipment. We are training the choristers to come up with very powerful spirit-filled songs. We're fasting, we're praying. I mean, we are preparing spiritually like we've been doing for the past years.
0: Mm. So, Reverend, I was just about asking, do you still remember the very first time the Holy Spirit dropped this into your spirit, this particular Holy Ghost Action Campaign? Still remember when?
1: I think 1996. Mm. And I suppose we're then on campus at Central Cafeteria. Actually, I went to a program organized by the Archbishop Nicholas Duncan Williams, and the speaker was Eastwood Annaba, and his title was The Trumpet. So we all went, of course, those were the days when whenever anything was happening in action, and even to today, we all attended. So I've never seen or heard of him before. Mm. That was the first time I met. So I went to the program, and it was too much, too powerful. So afterwards, my friend was Leslie Stakes. Leslie Stakes was then the music director of Action. So I said, look, can you allow me to talk to this guy? So he connected me. And I told him that I have a small Holy Spirit seminar, a time that we share the work of the Holy Spirit as a topic. So I want him to come and be a speaker next year, the following year. That was 1995, 96. I'm not too sure of those days, but around the 90s. Then he agreed to come. So he came all the way from Bolgatanga. That was when we started the very first Holy Spirit seminar. And then when he finished preaching, he said, this is a National Holy Ghost Action Campaign. Mm. So he renamed it after the Holy Spirit seminar. And that's how it began. We've been consistent with it for all these years till now.
0: And you know, Reverend, since the 90s, a lot of remarkable testimonies, salvation, healing, deliverance, restoration do happen. I mean, what are your expectations this year? The theme for this year, also quite unique, provoking the presence of God. For these years, is there a testimony that really has kind of stayed with you? I mean, since the 90s all the way till now?
1: Yeah, many, countless. I have never been to any country in the world that I didn't meet somebody who said, oh, I used to come to the Holy Ghost Action Campaign on Central Cafeteria when I was a student there. Mm. People are doctors, lawyers, scientists, and so many things. They said, oh, when I was on campus, because we started the Holy Ghost Action Campaign from campus, Central Cafeteria. And many people can testify of the breakthrough. If you see today people like Kofi Drew and all those guys who are preaching, ministering, bishops, all over the place, they all took their inspiration, their calling from the Holy Ghost Action Campaign.
0: The theme this year, provoking the presence of God. I mean, what does it mean to, what does the theme mean, especially to you and to the thousands of people who will be coming this year, provoking the presence of God?
1: You know, the Holy Spirit, the National Holy Ghost Action Campaign is normally teamed by Eastwood himself. He brings out the team, he waits upon the Lord, and he brings out the team. And if you look at his advert, he was saying, which is very true, that there's a presence, there's an absence of the presence of God today in our churches and fellowship. You can't feel God the way you think you should feel him. There's a lack of the presence of God in our ministry. So he thinks that we need to provoke it. We need to bring it back the way it used to be many, many, many years ago. We feel that churches, ministries, fellowships have become a routine where we don't feel God's presence. It's just the normal way of doing things, praise, worship, word, and then we go. But he felt that we need to bring back God's presence in our meetings again.
0: You know, Jenny's in the studio as well. Jenny, you know, many believers, we pursue the presence of God, but usually we don't know how to sort of walk with the presence of God. Reverend, can you help us? This is where maybe we would want to spend a good time. Explain maybe the difference and how an ordinary Christian will come to this conference and live and continue in the presence of God.
1: Come again with your question.
0: So the question is, I mean, many believers desire God's power, but don't always pursue God's presence. Now, could you explain the difference and how can an ordinary Christian cultivate a spirit-filled life that continues long after we're done with the action campaign?
1: Ordinarily, every Christian should be able to walk with the presence of God in your daily life, in your marriage, in your business, everything. Because the presence of God or the presence of the Holy Spirit is key to your spiritual survival, to your work ethics, to the things you do. Because you need to be guided. And even though we are in an AI technology today, the Holy Spirit still is the master key to your survival in terms of your thinking patterns, the things you do. You know, many people say things like, oh, something told me that. I heard something, a voice told me that. All those things, something told me, a voice, I heard something, is all the work of the Holy Spirit. Are you getting me? So, but people don't really see it as God's presence upon your life, in your daily work, in your daily walk with God. Sometimes you are a married woman, but there's a lot of confusion, a lot of challenges in your marriage, and you don't really have the answer to what you should do to be able to resolve the issues between you and your husband. And then you hear the person say, then a voice told me that I should, from now on, I should keep quiet at home, just be silent and allow her. That thing that she said, a voice told me that's the Holy Spirit. That's the Holy Spirit. And it happens in every day of your life, even as you are driving. Sometimes you are driving on a highway, and then you will hear a voice saying that, turn left, go left, you know. And then the person says, a voice told me that I should go left. So I turn left, not knowing straight ahead was a massive accident that could have involved himself and his family. So the Holy Spirit is embedded in our everyday life and everyday living. And everything that we do, as you sit in the studio, as you are ministering, as you are broadcasting, you can see that another presence is aiding you to speak with wisdom, to speak with intelligence, and all that is the work of the Holy Spirit.
2: Examples, I'm seeing what I'm hearing is surrender to the Holy Spirit, because I mean, like you said, a few times you've left the house and you feel, okay, let me pass this route, and it's not your usual route, but then for that particular day you decide to, and then there's a whole story, there's a whole testimony you go and share in church. But Reverend, share with us what a life totally, completely surrendered to the Holy Spirit, what God can do with that life.
1: It will be so amazing if a life is totally, completely surrendered to the Holy Spirit. There's no limit, there's no height that you cannot reach, because God desires to carry you to the ends of the world if you just allow him. The fact of the matter is that these days Christianity is so diluted that you just give a certain percentage of your life to God to use. And when you give just a small percentage of God to use, you will see the ripple effect. You can see that your life is in a total mess. People's work, marriages, lifestyles, and you can see that the Lord only has a portion of it, but the rest is very, very humanistic. Your own abilities, your own ideas. And ideas, the Bible says, by strength shall no man prevail. So we are not able to prevail. When we surrender totally, the Lord will carry it to the ends of the world.
2: Your dad's in Sunny 88.7 FM. We're with Reverend Steve Mensah. And I'm excited about the campaign coming up. And I know that over the years, there have been remarkable testimonies of salvation, healing, the deliverance, the restoration, and all that. Reverend, what would you say is your greatest expectation for this year's campaign?
1: To see healings, deliverance, moves of the Spirit, prophetic. And so many things. You know, if you know Reverend Isu's ministry very well, he's one man I know who completely has yielded himself to the power of the presence of the Holy Spirit. So when he comes in the meeting, there's no formula, there's no plan. He just comes there. First of all, he enacts the team, and then he meditates upon it, he prays over it. But as to what is going to happen, a very delicate day, it's no plan at all. It's not planned at all. You see that during the course of the meetings, anything at all can happen, which is what we always expect. Mm-hmm. We don't want a program that is structured, designed, and we have to follow a routine or whatever. And if you know Isu very well, he doesn't like that at all. Mm-hmm. He allows the Holy Spirit to move in the service. That is why we don't have a time. We have a time of starting, but we don't have a time of closure. If you are somebody who has visited a campaign, we can close at 9 o'clock, we can close at 10, we can close at 11, 12. Can you believe that we've stayed up to 1:30 before in the morning and people are still there?
0: Interesting.
1: Yes, yes. He's broken the record of the time of closure. I think he's going to the Guinness Book of Records. He can stay up to 2 a.m. Service starts at 5:30, closes at 2 a.m. And people are there. The whole room is packed. People are all over the place. Some are singing, some are prophesying, healings, miracles, and so many things have taken place. If you allow the Holy Spirit, there's so much that he can do. But we have structured him. We have put him in a box. We have given him time to start and time to finish. And because of that, it has limited his activities.
0: Right here, Sunny, 88.7 FM. If you just joined us, we're talking to Reverend Steve Mensah. Wednesday 8th, that is when it starts, 8:30 a.m. in the morning. And if you're a Christian, all right, listening to us, I was going to ask Reverend, and when we get back to Reverend Jenny, I want to find out, I mean, this Holy Ghost Action campaign has never been for SEM members. I mean, it's a national campaign.
2: Yes,
0: it's an interdenominational campaign. And so in these times, you may want to make time, right? You may want to make time on your schedule. 8:30 is a good time for everybody. Do whatever you're doing, and straight, we're all heading to Wisconsin, Wisconsin University, North Lake, on to do this. Reverend, I mean, we're going to throw a personal invite to our listeners who are listening, especially for those who may be coming there for the first time. A personal invite from you. I mean, this is not a SEM matter.
1: Not at all.
0: This is a Christian community matter. This is a Ghana matter.
2: It's a Ghana matter.
1: Yes. So I want to take this opportunity to invite everybody, as usual, come in your numbers, come expecting, come trusting God, waiting to be revived. You see so many pastors, so many people. Some people didn't even know that they were called. People were called into ministry doing campaigns. People were called into, they become pastors, they become reverend, they become bishop. I remember Stephen Wengam, who is now the superintendent.
0: Assemblies of God.
1: When he was on campus, he said that was one meeting he never missed. And he was saying that his call was authenticated through the Holy Spirit campaign. In one of these, and today he's a very big man, and there are similar and several of his kind who are doing ministry in the diaspora, in this country, elsewhere, who can trace their roots to the National Holy Ghost. So it's a national in character. It will be beamed throughout all the social media handles. It will be everywhere: YouTube, Instagram, TikTok, everywhere. you'll be able to listen to it. And like I said, once you are there, expect the Lord to do anything. People, I will be watching online, and will be experiencing healings, miracles. Tumors will vanish. Mm-hmm. So many things will take place when they are not even physically present in the auditorium, but they are in the diaspora, they are in the U.S. and other places, listening and watching live, and they experience the power to show that the Holy Spirit has no boundaries. Mm-hmm. He can move anywhere and everywhere.
0: Jenny, I think that addressed one of the questions that just dropped in from one of our listeners who's listening online.
2: Great.
0: Asking if it will be beamed online. Clearly, this person is not in Ghana. And so it's on social media everywhere. I mean, go to the official pages and you can catch up. Sunny FM would also be carrying this as well.
2: Exactly.
0: Sunny TV as well. And so
2: you get to watch on our website as well.
0: Yes, you get to watch it as well. And so, hey, I mean, let's make time for this 8:30 in the morning sharp. And the evening sessions are 5:30 p.m. It has started.
2: Yes. And Reverend, we don't often get to host you in the studio. And so what we do, we wish you would pray with us. Yes. For anyone listening in who is hoping for something, for anyone who woke up discouraged today, for someone who's today is trusting God for something, or as the Lord is laying on your heart, if you can pray with us this morning.
1: Yes, I'll certainly do that. And I want to thank God for you and your team and your studio. Is the first time I've been here, a very beautiful place. And I want to come again some other time.
2: My hands are up.
1: I love your visit to me and the vision that you had. I was very impressed, and I was willing to come. Except that I think my PA was saying that I will not be available. But please come again and let's book something.
2: Thank you so
1: and
2: much.
1: Come here.
2: And Ajima, I must say, when I stopped by, this is the first time I'm having to see like a man of God of his caliber, and I was a bit nervous. I didn't know how to start the conversation, but Reverend Steve was just so sweet, just so welcoming, just so approachable. So Reverend Steve, thank you for making my work very easy, because I was sent to you and you made my work very easy. So thank you. We're hoping they could have joined us at couples retreat, but we're looking forward to
0: that, Jenny. Many couples for over 14 years who come together every year. Hopefully next year, even if we have to adjust our time, we will do it. We will do it.
2: So we can have a rest even Auntie Jane with us. Thank you so much.
1: I'll be there. You know, it's my policy not to make myself too difficult to be seen. I don't like that thing at all. Because who was I many years ago? And today God is giving you a little elevation. Now you have importance yourself. Like somebody would say, you made it very difficult for to say. And I don't really like that. Mm. I feel that anybody, that was Jesus' character. Wow. Everybody, prostitute, children, men, businessmen, ordinary people could approach him, talk to him, and he could minister to them. So I tried to remove all those protocols around me to make it very easy. When you come to church on Sunday and I finish preaching and you want to talk to me, you just walk to me and talk to me. You don't have to go through any protocol. You don't have to ask me. Just walk to me and talk to me. And then we'll make something out of our conversation. So please, you're always welcome.
2: Thank you so much. Yeah. I think I foresee that, Ajima, from now onwards, there's a lot going to be happening between Sam and Sunny. So you both should watch out. Watch out for it.
0: And Jenny, thank you to Oyeleran as well.
2: Yes.
0: Prince.
2: Yes. Head of Oyeleran Diaspora and International Relations. Yes. Pastor Prince.
0: He's been a friend. He's been a mentor. He's been part of the people who really at the back advising us. We'll call you Chale this
2: Pass,
0: thing.
2: Yes,
0: you know. Oh yes. Anytime we need Prince, you give him a call, he will be here. And so Uncle Prince, we'll take this opportunity to say thank you as well.
2: And you'll be seeing us at SEM a lot. Forgive us, but you'll be seeing us at SEM a lot because of Couples Retreat. Yesterday we also got to meet Auntie Jane, and she's so, so sweet also. Families on her heart, couples on her heart. So you should see a possible partnership within Sunny and Sam for this year's Couples Retreat. So more details will be rolled out. Yeah, more details will be rolled out. Reverend, can you pray with us, please?
1: Beautiful. Father, we thank you for Sunny FM. We thank you for all the work that they've been doing all these years, the impact they have made. We thank you for your wisdom and the presence of the Holy Spirit in this studio and what they transmit that is broadcast throughout the whole world. We pray that, Lord, you will financially increase their capacity. We pray that you sustain them as individuals and as couples. We also pray for our nation. We pray for President Mahama and his entire cabinet. Amen. We also I want to pray for all the flood victims, those who lost their lives, properties, and those who are devastated. We pray that the Holy Spirit himself will encourage and sustain them.
2: Amen.
1: We pray that the nation will rise up and do what is right. We ask your hand of blessing upon our nation, and we know that you who have begun a great work will perfect it in Jesus' name. Amen.
2: Amen. Amen. Amen. Amen.
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2: Right here on the I Am Drive on Sunny 88.7. We're just about 18 minutes to wrap up this morning. And we'll quickly do our usual with our family from Chosen Rehab. You can hear a lot of conversation happening already in the studio. Yes, we're getting ready to come to you with this one. I've got Nana, who has, you know, Nana, where you at? Who handled most of the PR stuff, you know, from somebody who had gone through rehab himself to handling a lot of the stuff in there. Nana, good to see you again.
3: Good to see you, Ajuman. How are you?
2: I'm good. So how back are you? I mean, back to work, back to, what's the story that I see you in the studio again?
3: Okay, I'd like to say good morning to your listeners again. I'll start by saying the adversaries of a righteous person is a lot. The devil do not sleep. So a little slumber for you, then he's right there for you.
2: Yeah.
3: I went through a little hiccup. I fell a little, but then I realized where I was coming from. And I knew that there was no way I could get room for such a thing again to happen. So I quickly rushed back to Chosen. You know, because I know the kind of solace and an embrace that I have in that house. Where I revisit and then share the same journey with people that are starting the journey that I've already completed, learn from, inspire myself, and then strengthen myself to keep on the journey of sobriety.
2: You know, we shared your story.
3: Yeah.
2: Good family, good Christian.
3: Yeah.
2: Saw substance in Ghana as a young boy.
3: Yeah.
2: Traveled abroad, lived your whole life in the US with mom and everything.
3: Yeah.
2: Got into addiction in school and all
3: exactly.
2: of that. Probably you're one of the people I've met who really went that deep, that far. You know, with gang, you know,
3: related
2: gangster,
3: a lot of stuff. Yeah.
2: Related, you know, stuff and all of that. Yeah. The day we spoke, I was afraid. Some of the things we spoke about. No, I almost ran away, Jenny, because I was thinking, what if the police come on us now? Like, no, this dude, we need to.
3: Because
2: you did everything.
3: You know, truth be told.
2: Guns and all.
3: Exactly.
2: No, hold on. And then the time we were talking, I mean, you had gone through everything.
3: Yeah.
2: And you're saying you fell a little.
3: Yes.
2: That's where I want us to dwell.
3: You want us to dwell? Okay.
2: The falling a little. What
3: happened? So,
2: is it right here in Ghana? What happened?
3: Yes, right here in Ghana. Life after Chosen, you know, I stuck to my usual routine. That Apostle did his utmost best to make sure it is within you. You know, which is your early morning devotions, personal time with God, you know, quiet times, reading scriptures, at least one whole chapter a day, you know. At a point in time, my wife came back from the UK during the December period. And then we just had to sit outside a little bit, you know. And then she had no idea I was in Ghana earlier for rehabilitation.
2: Oh.
3: Nothing like that. We heard it from her.
2: Yes, somebody said she knew your poison.
3: So she does a little bit of alcohol. Not not a regular, but once it's a fun time, yeah. So I was pushed, I would say. I let my guards down a little bit, you know. And then before this would happen, I think a week or two before she came, I was already like, I think about a month before she came, I was already out. And then a week or two before she came, I don't know, out of agitation and a few things, I stopped my, like, I put my relationship with God on hold. And I believe that is where the devil drove in. You know, I stopped critically minding my thoughts, you know, paying more attention to the little child in me, which is my unconscious self, rather than the awakened and enlightened Nana that, you know, I had become.
2: Then what did you do? How far? What's the?
3: Oh,
2: was it alcohol?
3: Yes, I was just doing a little bit of alcohol and then cigarette. But I realized that after that, I was going to graduate to another thing. So I would not even wait. You know, because Nyami Ojo Wano Wajo, I would say
2: exactly.
3: It. You know, so, you know, some of these things will come. He says, he makes way for temptations to come. But in amidst the temptations, he also makes available exit or escape doors.
2: So you checked yourself into Chosen?
3: Without no time wasting. Yes. Without wasting time. I had to. Ajumai, it's not been easy.
2: No, and that's why I'm excited we sort of dwell on this. I mean, we don't have a lot of time, so I don't want to do a plenty of talking, but addictions, substance, whatever, even behavioral, it's not an easy thing to stay away from.
3: Nana,
2: listen, Nana, let me tell you a funny story.
3: Yeah.
2: I was on a dieting journey. Before Christmas, everybody was like, "Oh, Ajumai, I mean, you're looking your finest." People say, even your skin. I was eating a lot of vegetables. Christmas comes, boom, and I go on a holiday with my family, and I see, or you wake up to a buffet every morning, every evening, and I say, "What the, you know?" And I started, and haven't been able to go back.
3: Go back to the diet again.
2: I haven't been able to go back. Now my wife will see me eating around 11 and she's like, "So what exactly happened to you?" But I'm saying that you need a community. You need, most importantly, the Holy Spirit.
3: Yes. And this is what I wanted to say, Ajumai. I wanted to say this, that there is no medication. There is no, you know, that doctor should come in and prove it to me. Me, Nana. For me, I don't know about any other person.
2: It's a lifelong
3: thing. But I know, personally, it's a lifelong
2: journey
3: and conscious decision with the word of God being the center bolt. Without this, you miss the road to, like, with recovery. Once God goes out for a second, it's... You are back nose diving, and then you will not know because you see, the little child in us, I will be, I kind of say, everybody says, "Oh, it is the devil, it is the devil." You know, imagine, you know, the way our mind works. It works like a company which has shareholders, and imagine the little child always wins. He has about 90% shares, which is your unconsciousness. He will throw everything at you. You would have to stay conscious enough to know that we may farm out. I won't give you this. But the moment you allow it, you are gone. Ajumai, I allowed myself.
2: I talked to a gentleman. Your name again, sir.
4: My name is Kweku Gardner.
2: Kweku Gardner. I mean, this man, well, Nana was a celebrity in Ghana. I mean, not for the good things, though. not for the good things, though. Because when I first heard his story, I was baffled. The day he came, I was like, should I even go and take an autograph from this man or something? Because then I heard the story, and that time I couldn't believe it. I'm like, who could enter the tax, you know,
3: revenue offices?
2: Revenue offices and put this sort of
3: act together,
2: tax together, and go to those lengths and make so much. Your rehab now. It's substance and all. Does Nana's coming back? You have gone and come back a couple of times as well. what does it tell you against probably those who are listening to us and are still battling in, out, in, out?
4: I want to take this opportunity to officially say good morning to everybody listening to us. And I pray that the Lord himself is going to educate and incite his goodwill into all such. Narcotic Anonymous has something to say that recovery, it doesn't go so smooth. Relapse is part of recovery. Yeah, so you are liable to relapse at any point in time. But the only reason for which you should be blamed is how fast you get up when you realize you are on the floor. And sobriety doesn't matter the number of years you do it. It's a step at a time. So you should even appreciate a day more than 10 years.
2: Exactly.
4: Because when you tell me you have been in recovery for 10 to 15 years, it doesn't make no sense to me. It's what you do today. Because you can be in recovery for all this long, yet just a second will make it a zero.
2: Yeah.
4: So I'm encouraged, and his story also encourages me more to get on, because we've been pals outside. We know how west we had to go. We know things that we encountered. And I don't think anybody can advise us best than ourselves.
2: Yeah.
4: So I'll still take this opportunity to appreciate our father, Apostle Kobe Washington, for being a light on our path and a lamp onto our feet. Because without this strong, divine, integral personality, I don't think we could have gotten to where we are now. So I'll big him up. I'll appreciate him. I'll also ask the Lord God an opportunity to give him life, and life longevity should be his portion, because the man is too much passionate to see the addict lived good. Addiction is a kind of brain relapse disease that is characterized by an obsession with an extreme compulsion to use mood-altering substances, for which reason you are not of any good way of thinking to even say that I'm getting worse. Anyway, not until God gives you the grace, the grace to come back to yourself and see that you've gone too far. In the same dispensation, change. The first effect of change is committing and believing yourself that you have gone too far. So God gives you that grace for a second step, for a change. On your own power and your own will, you are powerless. Not until that grace comes to you.
2: You know, Mr. Gardner, these conversations usually means a lot to me. I had a cousin. I've shared his story so many times. An older cousin. You know, somebody I looked up to growing up. Because, I mean, clean, sharp, nice gentleman, tall, handsome, whatever. He had everything. And then substance came in and out. I remember once I was in Kumasi, and I said, "Hey, big bro, come live with me. The same night he dropped in Kumasi, the same night I had a call, it was from the police station. Same night he came to Kumasi. Same night. They said, "Oh, there has been a swoop at Kumasi where usually the addicts are and he was part of it." I'm like, "Ah, I thought you were just sitting in front of the household, but you cry, you don't know Kumasi. How did you
3: get to
2: end up there?" Long story short, we lost him last year.
3: Oh.
2: He needed a fix so much that he went to siphon fuel from a car in a lorry station.
4: And was more beaten.
2: Yeah. Siphon fuel from a car in a lorry station. But that's how deep the fix can get.
4: Yeah.
2: And they caught him and beat him, and he ended up lynched him, literally burnt him. And that's how we lost him. And so I am thankful that we sit here every day and we say that I realized and I went back. I'm excited about that all the time, that we say, I checked myself in. I went to choosing myself. Because may we never get to that point where our mind is seared. We can't feel anything.
3: Yeah.
2: You know, so I am thankful, Nana, for your life. Mr. Gardner, for your life. We don't have much time, but I know that every time we meet, hundreds of people are listening. They're able to even pay attention to their children, particular attention to their children, especially the ones who are
4: up and coming,
2: growing up. You know, I think Chosen hits the schools recently.
4: Yeah, we're on a Save Drug campaign.
2: And
3: we are not done. We are not done yet. Yes. I think we're about to do Accra Academy.
2: And I hear the stories coming out.
4: Yeah.
2: Forms of addiction, sex.
3: Yeah.
2: Young girls.
4: There are mainly two types of addiction: chemical addiction and processed addiction.
2: Good.
4: So chemical addiction is our background, drugs, heroin, cocaine, and even prostitution is a kind of processed addiction. Yeah.
2: Because there are people
4: gambling, and
2: they'll leave
4: sorts.
2: The street, they'll go back.
4: You know. Some people really get to the street not because they need the money for sex, but they have an obsessional desire for sex that makes them.
2: We have 2 minutes to go. Last week, I heard a gentleman sold his car, Evitz, got about 80 something. Thousand cedis for it, and by the next morning
3: it was all gone.
2: He only had 5,000 cedis.
4: He is even fortunate have some
3: to have some.
2: Yeah. And the person who called me said, apparently time is gone, he saw some sure bet, so he lifted 80 something thousand cedis
3: to go stake bets.
2: Yes, to just double it. A win for a big team. And lost. He was left with 5,000 cedis, 80 something thousand. He said he wanted to double it and buy a bigger car than the Vitz. He lost it in 90 minutes.
4: This is a bad investment.
2: Father, we thank you for our brethren here. We thank you for their lives. Every day I say that strength is all we need. Strength, good company. Father, that's what we pray for in Jesus' name. And to anybody who is listening to us this morning, who needs strength, who is going through a struggle, Father, may you come through to them in ways they least expect. If a listener is walking towards their death this morning because of addiction, we pray, oh God, that you save them. In Jesus' name,
4: amen.
3: Amen. Amen. Amen.

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I am Dr. Sam Owusu, and it is a joy and a sacred privilege to share this time with you. We are living in days when the world is trembling and the foundations of nations are being tested. Values are shifting, truth is being redefined, and many hearts are growing weary. Yet, in moments like these, the Lord calls His people back. Back to His word, back to His voice, and back to the unshakable truth that has stood firm through every generation. The Spirit of God is calling a remnant who will not be swept away by the tides of confusion, but will stand upon the rock of Scripture with courage and clarity. Thank you again for tuning in today. I honor your anger for the things of God, and I believe that you are listening, not by accident, but by divine appointment. As we journey together through the Word, may the Lord strengthen your heart, illuminate your path, and anchor your faith in these prophetic times. 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God richly bless you.

say you are ugly to the cross. You see, the fact that I cannot add 1 + 1 doesn't mean I'm stupid. There are people that God created who can add 1 + 1, but they don't know how to form relationship. I'm a people person. I may not be able to add 1 + 1, but I can connect. We are all wired differently. Don't let anybody tell you, even through the school system or through the values that they have erected, that you are stupid because you can't add 1 + 1. It is first class nonsense. Some people are wired for 1 + 1. There's a gentleman in this church who has got PhD in mathematics. I look at him and say, what is wrong with you? Can you imagine marrying a guy like that? PhD in mathematics. Can you imagine having conversation? I'm like, what were you thinking? He said, pastor, that's me. I can act, but he cannot date. I have to help him how to ask a woman out. That's not his strength. It doesn't mean he's stupid. He's just a mathematician. And some of you, you can't add 1 + 1, but you can say, hello. Tell somebody that's my strength. Some of you, you are thinkers. Some of you, you are feelers. Some of us, you just... But that's the way God has wired you. It doesn't mean that you are stupid. Whatever they are saying about you is contrary. The next time they say these things about you or being unfit, tell them, I think you have the wrong address. Are you talking about me? I don't know such person. I am fearfully and wonderfully made. By the way, God just told me yesterday, I know the plans I have for you. Not of evil. God does not bring evil to me, but of good. He said, I'm going to give you a future. So if somebody tells you you have no future, I say, that's contrary to me. I don't know what you're talking about. So he started to write. Let's move away from the choreography and let's move to the challenge. He started to write and they keep pushing him. Jesus did not want to talk. He's just hoping that they will find their way out. They will get the message. You know, some people, sometimes when you ignore them, you're hoping that they will stop talking. But the more you ignore, the more they talk. Have you met people like that? You are trying not to be rude. Jesus is saying, you know what, let me just write. And this is what the Bible says. Keep on verse 7. They kept demanding an answer. So he stood up again and said, all right, you want an answer? I'm going to give you an answer. Let the one who has never sinned. He didn't say let the one who has not committed adultery. You see, because in the eyes of God, see, we are the one who say, because you stole money, you are the worst of it. God said, no. You, the person who is gossiping, you may be worse than the person who just stole money. Because you are not stealing money, does it make you more holy than the one? Some of you are getting quiet on me. Okay. Let the one who has never sinned throw the first stone. Wow, they actually have stones. Turn to your neighbor and say, lay down your stone, please. Just for a second, just lay it down. Let's finish talking. Maybe just tell your friend, just lay it down. Let's talk. Can we just talk? Just lay down your stone. And the Bible said, then he stood down again and wrote in the dust. That was a challenge. And every one of them. The third thing you see in this verse is a conviction. You know, we all have this, everyone, and I have been there. And we all have this self-righteous attitude. The fact that you have not been divorced doesn't mean that you are a better person than a person who is divorced. It's by the grace of God. Your wife will have left long time ago, but God. Some of you are in marriages because of God. Don't walk around feeling that you are romantic, super. Hey! Can I get a witness? Are there witnesses in the house? There are people who are not supposed to be divorced, but they're divorced. I know men that did everything that I couldn't do for their wives, and their wives still left. I'm sure you've met people like that.
left and found some. I didn't say that. And you're like, what was she thinking? I did everything for her. I was home. I was loving, caring, taking care. So before you throw stone, be careful. The Bible says in verse 8 again, when the accusers heard this, they slipped away. You know what it means to slip away? Start scratching your head. As if you are looking for something on the floor. Because all of a sudden, they began to feel convicted. They began to think about their own sin, their own unrighteousness. And one by one, beginning with the oldest. Why the oldest? The older you live. Somebody say, preach it, pastor. When you find people who don't have a real sense of their own, have a brutal honest, they are not brutally

0: Because if God shall expose our heart, well, I don't do these things. But God said, what about those thoughts in your head? I see them. Those are the ones that defile you. I see it. God sees the heart. Well, I didn't sleep with that woman, but you're always looking at her. God said, you've already committed adultery with her. Well, I'm not a thief, but you brought an envelope from work. It's not your envelope. But you just lied to that brother. You said you have two cars and you have only one. You think you are righteous? I heard that. So Jesus in Matthew chapter 7 said something. He said, do not judge or you too will be judged. Basically, Jesus said, the way you treat others, I will treat you the same. For in the same way you judge others, you'll be judged, and with the same measure you use, it will be measured to you. That's a very serious statement. Why is he saying that? Why do you look at the speck of sawdust in your brother's eye and pay no attention to the plank in your own eye? How can you say to your brother, let me take the speck out of your eye, when all the time there is a plank in your own eye? You hypocrite. First, take the plank out of your own eye, Jesus said. Then you see clearly to remove the speck from your brother's eye. Now, God is not saying condone with the sin. God is not saying that just pretend that you didn't see it. No. He said, deal with yourself first and go and help the brother. Because the brother needs help, need to come up from it. There's difference between judging and condoning. And in the book of Galatians, the Bible tells us how to do it. In case you think, now I can do whatever I want. No, it breaks the heart of God every time we sin. And God does not want us to live in sin, as we shall see at the end of the passage. He said, brothers and sisters, if somebody is caught in sin, does it sound familiar? Sin, caught in sin. You who live by the Spirit should restore that person gently. There's no condemnation here. Don't say, I knew it. That brother, the way he was taking Pastor Sam's coat, I knew that he was up to something. The way he looked at me, I knew it. I thought it was me. I knew it. You see, God has exposed you. See, he has exposed you. He's exposed you. I knew it.
1: You love me.
0: He's exposed you. We run quickly to want to. No. He said, the spiritual ones don't do that. He said, listen to Paul, watch yourself. Or you also may be tempted. I have seen it so many times. Preachers who accuse other preachers and they give them a year, they fall into the same sin. Because when you try to throw stones against somebody, you give the enemy the legal authority to come and mess with you. Because at that point, God will leave you. What is that? What spirit is that? If anyone thinks they are something when they are not, they deceive themselves. That person needs restoration. That person needs to be brought back. That brother cannot stay in that sin. It will destroy him. But how do you do it? Do it gently. Because I am also a sinner. A few months ago, a brother from back where I come from called me about this, man of God, about this serious sin he has done. He has taken church money and was telling me all about this, how I said, stop. I'm going to call him and I'll call you back. So I called him and I had a discussion with him and I called the brother back. I said, we've had this discussion. The pastor is going to come to you and you guys will have a conversation. I could have done the other way. This man of God, I knew it. The suit he was wearing, I was wondering where he was getting the money from. Hypocrite. These pastors, God should clean them. God should judge them. God should kill them. No, restore. Gently. In other words, you don't take joy to hear the news about your brother. It should break your heart. Let's go help him. If the brother does not want to repent, that's a different matter. If we all know that we can be restored,

0: and God can forgive us and God can still use us. When we fall, we will come to church. Because we know church is no condemnation zone, but unfortunately, it is not. So we all come and we all look like angels. Look at all of you. Look like angels. But somebody said, Pastor Sam, if you know about my husband, the one who raises the hand, I said, I don't want to know. We all know. We all know how to play the game. Some of you might have even fought on your way here because your wife took forever making her makeup and you were so angry, you never spoke. But as soon as you got here, you deserve it. You deserve it. Your wife is looking at you and is it the same, man? Is it the same? Oh, am I saying something about other people? Okay, that's not you. That's not you. That's not you. Told you to play the piano, not to laugh. Just play the piano. Don't get distracted. Somebody pray for him. May God help us. I want us to create an environment in this church where one, sin will not be compromised. Two, sin will be restored in love.
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0: I want us to create an environment in this church where one, sin will not be compromised. Two, sin will be restored in love. That when people are struggling, no matter, sometimes, let me tell you, sometimes some people intentionally will do things that they know that they're not supposed to do. And sometimes so people also get ambushed. The enemy wait and wait. Let me tell you something about the devil. He has time. He can take 5 years to make you fall. He has time. And sometimes people become a bit careless. They stop praying and they stop doing the things they need to do. And the enemy will strike. And so we need to be aware. Look, Jesus told Peter. Say, Peter, the enemy is going to sift you like wheat. I see something you don't see. And you are going to fall. You are going to backslide. You are going to. But Jesus didn't judge him. He said, but you'll be restored. And when you are restored, remember to what? Strengthen your brethren. He said, you are going to sin against me, but you're coming back. I mean, just imagine the conversation. You are like, Jesus, why don't you stop it? He said, you are going to be vulnerable, but you don't know you're going to be vulnerable. You're going to be placed in a situation where you are going to be ambushed and you're going to deny me. But there's restoration for you. God said, Peter, I've invested too much to abandon you. No judgment, no condemnation. Of course, you know the story. Peter did it and left. And despite what Jesus said, the condemnation in Peter was so much. One day he woke up, he said, I'm going fishing. I'm done. I'm done. He went fishing and he caught nothing. And guess who showed up? Now, this is the man that you just denied. If it were me, I would not even go near Peter. I would say, Peter, you, I have erased you from my Facebook, my book face. I have taken you out. Don't even call me. I have got a restraining order. Don't even come near Suri. I will arrest you. I will get you beaten up. Stay away from me. Stay away from my children too. What you did, you betrayed me. No, Jesus showed up. Say hi, boys. Anybody caught some fishes? They said no. And you know, the worst part of it, he even gave them fish. He said, throw your net there. What kind of man is that? So they threw their net, got fish, they came back and said, let's eat. He said, Peter, it's time to get back. That's what we do. hunt them, you follow them, come after them, because this one more soldier enemy has gotten, and it will affect the kingdom of God. Somebody told me that most of the good men we know have been sidetracked by the devil, and the church, we've helped it and pushed them further. But we can't do that to the sister. He's divorced, yes. She's divorced, yes. He's made mistake, yes. Committed murder, yes. I know somebody who committed two murders and came to me and said, Pastor, I need to deal with it. I said, I'll help you through it. He needed to come clean. We needed to go and deal with this thing. So I know I'm going to serve sentence. I'm ready to do it. And we went through it. You don't go and say, you're a murderer. Don't even come near the church. Paul was a murderer, but God brought him in. Can I finish? The affection. God, I pray that your word will come strong and real as we conclude to do what it can do, sharper than two-edged sword, to encourage, to lift, to create an atmosphere, a body of believers. Do you know that even when Paul became a believer, the church condemned him? They wouldn't even have fellowship with him. They don't want anything to do with him. I mean, they rejected him. Paul just said, look, I'm born again. They said, we don't want you. We don't trust you. We don't believe you. So what did he do? He went to the wilderness. For 3 years, he was just, said, okay. Barnabas went and looked for him. And they found him. He said, Paul, you are too valuable for the church. He said, but they don't want me. They judge me. They destroy me. They need you. He took the hand of Paul, brought Paul to the apostle and said, look, this is a good man. We need him. Can you imagine if Barnabas had not gone to restore Paul? What would have happened? And now let me tell you something. There are a lot of Pauls out there like that, that are condemned and never fear that God can ever use them again. And the God is looking for Barnabases. We know the meaning of Barnabas, son of encouragement. To go and look for that brother. You may know somebody who just said, I've done something awful. I'm not coming back. I did drugs. I did this. Go find him. Say, there's room at the cross for you. Say, Pastor, are you sure? There is still room at the cross for you. He said, Pastor, I beat my wife and did that. There is still room at the cross for you. He said, Pastor, somebody told me I've done some awful thing. I cannot even tell you. I said, there is still room at the cross for you. So Jesus comes and he said something. And I want to conclude with it. Verse 10. Very powerful. Brought everything together. When Jesus had raised himself up, saw no one but a woman, he said to her, woman, where are those accusers of yours? Has no one condemned you? She said, no one, Lord. And Jesus said, neither do I. Now, I want you to understand something. The person who had the right to throw stone was Jesus. He was perfect. Do you hear me? Say, anyone who has not committed sin, let me first pick the first stone. And Jesus had every right to stone that woman because he had no sin. But he said, neither do I. The first thing he offers, and I want you to write it down, is forgiveness. Jesus said, I'm not going to condemn you. I'm going to forgive you. And that is an offer that still stands. I know I'm talking to a sister here. God, I should tell you, neither do I condemn you. That utterance still stands. In Romans chapter 8, verse 1, the Bible says, therefore, somebody say, therefore. Say, therefore. There is what? Now. Turn to somebody and say, now. Yesterday you felt condemned. Maybe this morning you felt condemned. Tell somebody, now. There is no condemnation for those who are one. If you are feeling condemned, it's not coming from Christ Jesus. It's coming from the devil, it's coming from yourself, or it's coming from people. He said, who then will condemn us? He said, no one.
4: For Christ Jesus died for us, was raised to life for us, and is sitting in the place of honor at God's right hand, pleading for us. How dare you condemn somebody when Jesus has taken over his sin? In Hebrews 8 verse 12, he said, your sins will I forgive. So whatever thought you are having about your past is not coming from God. God said, when I forgive your sin, I can't remember it. I learned this many years ago as a young believer. I went to God with this sin. And God keep telling me, what sin are you talking about? I said, God, don't play games with me. You know this and that. God said, you don't know what you're talking about. Even if God wants to remember, he can't. He said, I cannot. As far as the east is from the west. So some of you are confessing sins to God. God is wondering, what are you talking about? There's nothing to wash and clean. I've forgiven you a long time ago. I don't even know the sin you are talking about. Can you move on? And here you are crying and weeping over the bed, or over beside your bed for all the things that you did to your children. And all. Look, we've all been there. I look back and how I've treated my children. Sometimes I feel like, I wish I know now. Because now I have grandchildren. See, grandchildren are perfect. I wish grandchildren will come first and then you have children. Because then you can practice. Can I get a witness? Because they come and they are nice and you treat them, give them everything, and when they're about to behave, parents come for them. So you practice and you don't see the outside. You don't see the stubbornness and rebellion and throwing tantrums. They do that at home with their parents. And you treat your grandchildren like angels. Then you can have your own children because now you have practice. Can I get a witness? And I don't know about you. I have felt guilty in so many ways how I've treated my children. But thank God they're all right. Maybe one day they will stand before a counselor and say, my father, guilty as charged. Because I'm truly where I come from. When your child does something, you shout. You say, hey, do you hear me? Now I'm looking back, Theo, why was I screaming at them? They were not hearing me. They were looking at me like, why is he so upset? No more condemnation. If you need to go and reconcile, go and make peace with your children. But then... Can I give you the final one? Forgiveness must always lead to freedom. Any kind of forgiveness that does not lead to freedom, there's no forgiveness. Do you hear me? He said, neither do I condemn you. The sentence never ended there. He said, you are going and you're going to sin no more. Any time of forgiveness that brings it back to the same sin over and over, you don't understand forgiveness. Forgiveness is not a license to go back and do the same thing over and over again. The Bible says that you thwart the grace of God. You are not strong in the grace of God. Because of grace, you should be free. Because of grace, the chains are broken. Because of grace, you can't go back to the dark places anymore. Because of grace, you can't treat your husband the way you treat him. Because of grace, you can't go back to the same pit anymore. Because of grace, you go and sin. Will you stand up with me for a moment? Stand up with me for a moment. Begin to talk to God. No condemnation, no condemnation, no condemnation. Any kind of guilt, we've all been there. Some are more weightier than others. Some of us, we have photographic memory about things that we've done in the past, and they can play in our mind like full color. But today, say, God, I'm going to bring them at the foot of the cross for the last time and say, God, I promise you, you'll never hear about it anymore. I don't care what the devil brings into your mind.
0: I don't care whether people remind you about it. I don't care whether people want to write your story as a sinner, as unfit, as condemned. Right now, you want to take a moment and say, God, for the last time, I bring it to you and it's over. Talk to him right now.
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0: tonight shall become the testimony this week. You shall not see evil anymore. No one here shall step into danger anymore. In the day of danger, the Lord shall preserve you from going up. I decree that beginning from today, you will hear as clearly as Jesus hears. I curse the activities of witches and wizards around your death. I curse the activities of witches and wizards around your children. This week is declared a week of supernatural manifestation for you. Thank you, Heavenly Father.
1: Your faith will be prospered. You will be liberated. You will be delivered from all oppressions of life. And now, Bishop David Oyedepo.
2: Understanding the power of vision. David said, I will bless the Lord at all times. And the Spirit continually be in my mouth. The Spirit continually be in my mouth. Continually. So he enjoyed guidance continually. His praise was continually in his mouth. And he enjoyed guidance continually. Shall I go up? Don't go up. Shall I go up? Go. I've given it to your hand. Shall I pursue them? Pursue them. On the spot. 7 times a day do I praise thee. Psalm 119 verse 164. Because of thy great judgment. At all times I will bless thee. So we have access to divine guidance. God's voice is a joyful sound. It takes a joyful spirit to connect with it. Blessed are they that hear the joyful sound. Only joyful men can hear the joyful sound. Psalm 89 verse 15. Only joyful men can hear the joyful sound. Only joyful men can hear the joyful sound. Only joyful men can hear the joyful sound. Therefore, rejoice in the Lord always. And again, I say what? Rejoice. Rejoice evermore. It's a secret winning card because it gives you access to the way out, the way forward, and the way upward. Joy. Thank you, Jesus. What are some of the proofs of a true vision? When God leads a believer, he walks through that believer to deliver the task. When he leads you, he walks through you to make his plan happen. God sent Christ to bless us. Acts 3:26. And in John 14:10. Believest thou that I am in the Father and the Father is in me? The word that I speak not of. I speak unto you, I speak not of myself. But the Father that dwelleth in me, he doeth the works. The Father sent him and was doing the work through him. When God sent, he walked through the sent to deliver the task. Philippians 2 and verse 13. The word says, for it is God which works in you both to will and to do of his good pleasure. That's why following his leading is stress-free. The days of stress are over in your life. I see God walking through you like never before. Number three proof. It does not only walk through you when you come to your wit's end. He works for you. Faith is according to thee, who also will do it. He works for you when he leads you. We saw in Isaiah 43, very interesting scripture, please listen. He said, thus said the Lord to his anointed. to Cyrus, whose right hand I'm holding. That means I'm leading him. I'm leading him to subdue nations before him, and I will lose. I, God, will lose the loins of kings. I will open before him the two leaf gates, and they shall not be shut. I will go before him and make the crooked path straight. For him. Not walking through him now. Walking for him. For he was on course with his agenda. Thus said the Lord to his anointed. He anointed them for a task. He located the task and was working in the task. And so God was working for him. I will open the two leaf gates. And the gates shall not be shut. I will subdue kingdom before him. I will go before him and make a clear path straight. I will break, I, not him. I will break the gates. I break in pieces the gates of brass and cut in sunder the bars of iron. I will. That's a very clear picture of how God walks through the lead. In the name of Jesus, I see that God walking through you more than let me confess. I can't tell how God built this place. No. There's no reflection in my life. I can capture it. I can't tell how God built the first phase of Covenant University project. I can't tell forever, and I'm telling you the truth from the depth of my soul. He was just walking it. It was an Isaiah 45 kind of experience. God was just walking it. One team of management team of a bank came down here and said, which bank is bankrolling this project? We said, no. He said, it's not possible. It's not possible. I mean, he just went ahead. That's how God will go ahead for you. If you let him lead you. We have two missionaries sent to Central African Republic. 2 days before they arrived there, God told a French woman that two missionaries are coming from Nigeria. Go to the airport 2 days' time and bring them to your home so they can stay here till when they get their accommodation. So she told the husband, they went to the airport. Any flight from Nigeria? They said, yes. Excuse me, are there two missionaries here? They said, yeah, we are here. They said, no, we have a home for you. I will go before him and make the clear path straight. When God said, arise and go to Lagos. Lagos is Agege. I said, are there houses there? Because I've never crossed this side before. We got all the properties within 2 weeks, sir, and within walking distance. No stress. Staff housing was just completed. A whole 6 flats. Nobody has taken one. The house I lived in was completed 7 years. Nobody lived there. 5 years, sorry. Nobody lived there. The church building was there 7 years. Nobody used it. Everything went on because God went ahead. When God leads, he goes ahead. In the name of Jesus, the days of stress are over in your life. How many here agree that God is the one building the ark? How many agree? If you can't agree with that, then there's nothing you can agree with in your life. there is no day, okay, let us give an offering. The escalators have not arrived. The window panes are not here. Not one day. Who is doing it?
3: The Lord.
2: God. He commanded it and he got himself doing it. I have not missed one meal because they are doing act in my life. That one meal, I say, no, I'm not eating today. Let's save that money. So I don't feel the building as a leader. I don't feel that the building is going on as a leader. You better understand the ways of God. When he said, don't speak to me anymore on this matter, I said, yes. He was in charge. And at the time, he said, now, was it not you? I told you, that's my place. That's the place I want to put it. You are currently there. The distinct direction, sir. He went down and began to manifest. Unusual inflow of resources. I mean, unusual inflow of resources. Somebody was not here during the groundbreaking. He just saw the clip and brought $1 million. He saw the clip at the beginning. He said, I'm not going to give. Nobody's waiting for your giving. So I've walked with this Jesus for a while. If you don't mind his leading, you are heading for trouble. He takes over. People are clapping for you. They don't know you are not the one. You are fronting for him. When he leads you and you are walking in his way, you are only fronting for him. You are not. It's no merit. There's no merit in it. That's how your business will explode. As you follow his leading. He said, go and start selling sponge. You know sponge? Yes, sponge for what? A night. Go for sponge. You will soon be selling sponge around the world. Around the world. Somebody was a furniture dealer. He was the wealthiest man in the world. Furniture dealer, not furniture maker. He's just selling furniture to people. When God leads, unusual doors open. God will lead you. Amen. God will lead you. Amen. In the name of Jesus. Amen. In the name of Jesus. Amen. That's how it happens. And in the name of Jesus, this month will mark the end of trial by error in your life. Amen. Because I know my sheep and they know my voice.
3: 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The school is admitting learners into Creche to KG2, from Basic 1 to Basic 5, and JHS 1 to JHS 2. 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
2: Finally, when God leads, we enjoy divine refreshing. Why? All his ways are ways of pleasantness, and all his paths are peace. Proverbs 3:17. He leads me beside the still waters. He refreshes my soul. Psalm 23 and verse 3. When God leads, tension is eradicated. Pleasantness and pleasure becomes what? Becomes one's experience. That will be your case from now. No one will see tension on your face anymore. There will be no tension in your heart anymore. In the name of Jesus. Lift up your right hand and give God thanks. It's your right to be led. It's your right to be guided. I know my sheep and they know my voice. Your spiritual ears are declared open. Your spiritual eyes are declared open. No more trial by error in your journey. In the name of Jesus Christ. Well, today is a covenant day of marital breakthrough. your breakthrough is today. Tension in every family goes off today. The siege of marital delay ends today. The siege of separation, divorce, threats of divorce, they all end here today. Recognize that God is the author of the marriage institution. It's not good for a man to be alone. I want to establish him in marriage. Genesis 2:18. And the Bible says it's a good thing because it's not good for a man to be alone. And every good thing is your entitlement and my entitlement in Christ. Matthew 7:11. And that includes a timely, peaceful, joyful, fruitful married life. Receive it now in Jesus' name. Please know that it is the right of every believer who so desires to be gloriously settled in marriage. It is the right of every believer who truly desires to be gloriously settled in marriage. Therefore, for all that are set for marriage, on the sound of my voice today, this year of open doors is declared your year. And this midst of the year prophetic agenda will deliver your marital destiny. Because God will clear off all everlasting mountains that are standing against your glorious marriage. All perpetual hills will bow. You will testify. Every secret tear shall be turned to public testimony. It's obvious that the marriage of many believers have been held in captivity by the devil and his agents. But today is declared your day of escape. Psalm 68 and verse 6. He said, for God sets the solitary in families. Who does? Who does? And that God is your father. So we mind the children first. Let the children first be filled. Let the children first be filled. That's God's agenda. So he says the solitary in families and it's your father. You are his priority. If a man provides not for his own house, for the people of his own household, he has denied the faith and is worse than an infidel. So God considers us as his priority for all provisions of the kingdom. Therefore, every child of God under the sound of my voice today that desire to be settled in marriage, I declare you gloriously married this year. We had a parable that Jesus told in Matthew 13. A man went and sowed good seed in his field, and while men slept, his enemy came and sowed tears. Master, I did not sow good seed. I said, I see grown tears. He said, an enemy has done this. Every work of the enemy against your marital destiny. He said, whatever my father has not planted shall be uprooted. I declare such plantings uprooted in the name of Jesus. But to actualize our marital destiny, we must take note of the following. One, be born again. Don't assume it. Be it. Don't mistake being in church for being born again. Be born again. I was in the choir, but I wasn't born again. I was in early morning. They dragged me to early morning service by force. I was enjoying the religion. But I knew the day Jesus came into my life. February 1969. As yesterday. Allow Jesus to step into your life. These are three things that accompany you immediately. One, love. your love for God comes automatically alive. So if that is not so, your new birth is theoretical. Your love for God comes alive. Just like your love for your natural family comes alive when you become conscious of life. Your love for God comes alive. Love, joy, peace. They are primary indicators of new birth. Love, joy, peace. Truly born again people are not susceptible to depression. The joy of salvation can be intoxicating. Ayo igbalampa mi, ogo ogo. Ayo igbalampa mi. Somebody asked me, Brother David, you ever have a problem? Say, maybe you came and didn't know. Ayo igbalampa mi, ogo. My God, you can see the end, light at the end of the tunnel, no matter the challenge. You can see. Please be born again. Don't assume it. Don't appropriate it. Be born again. Number two, stay in love with God. For we know that all things were together for them, for good. For those who love the Lord. All things, including married things. Stay in love with God. Romans 8:28. And the capital proof of our love for God is willful and delightsome obedience. Whosoever has my commandment and keeps it, is the one that loves me. He that loves me, love of my Father, and I will love him, and I will manifest myself to him. John 14:21. Don't love him theoretically. I love you more than anything. Obey me to prove that you love me. You don't obey me, you don't love me. Stay in love. Let obedience become your new delicacy. Obedience. Delightsome obedience becoming your new delicacy. Thank you, Jesus. Be committed to kingdom advancement endeavors. To secure favor with God, which covers all areas, including marriage. He that findeth a wife or findeth a husband has found a good thing and has obtained favor from the Lord. Favor. Favor. Be committed to kingdom advancement endeavors to secure favor with God that covers a glorious settlement in marriage among others. Psalm 102 verse 13 to 15. Thou shalt arise and have mercy upon Zion. For the time to favor her. Yea, the set time is come. How? For thy servants takes pleasure in the sons of Zion and favor the very dust thereof. Therefore, the heathen shall fear the name of the Lord and all the kings of the earth thy glory. Fearful favor is triggered by kingdom advancement commitment. Fearful favor. Fearful favor. Fearful favor. I mentioned earlier on that I got supernaturally married. I never had to pray for it. A friend of mine asked to let you know I knew where my own will come from. Brother David, let's start praying for life partner. I said, I don't need that. He said, what do you mean? I said, my own is covered by Matthew 6:33. Amen. Cover. I knew it was covered. It's no guesswork. Nobody preached that to me. An encounter. Covered by Matthew 33. Glorious marriage. Each remarriage. A product of Matthew 6:33. Eh? Until when God showed me each free marriage. The reality of which we married. The reality. I was going on my local preaching engagement and we were at the motor park and the Lord said, that's your wife. No fasting, no prayer, no prayer of agreement, no bread and pray for us. Matthew actually delivered my wife. It's free money. I'm not saying you are wrong by praying and fasting, but there's a cheaper way. No, no, you can't repeat it again. There's a cheaper way. So people are just coming behind. That's the cheapest way to win favor with God and just enjoy life forever. Amen? Amen. Somebody's blessed. Amen. You know the good news? Except you are out of line, God sent me to you as a bailout agent. That siege over your marriage is over. That siege of marital delay is over today. The siege of tension in your marriage is busted today. The siege of depression in your home is over today. Number four, engage the power of faith to crush all barriers on your marital path. Above all, taking the shield of faith, and you'll be able to quench all the fiery darts of the devil. Above all, taking the shield of faith, you'll be able to quench all the fiery darts of the devil. One of us born of God overcomes the world, and this is the victory that puts him over, even our faith. You sense obstacles on your way, lay hold on Satan, get lost. Lay hold on winning invisible battles. Lay hold on breaking the course of life. And walk your way out. I wrote an article many years ago, you can walk out on the devil. I think I put that also in Satan, get lost. You can walk out on the devil. No, I'm not staying here anymore. You have the authority and the audacity to do it. Don't let the enemy toy with your life. You have power over him. You have power over him. You are seated far above him. So let your faith come alive. And then deal with that foul spirit. Finally, beware of following another God for solution. Beware of following another God for solution. It will only complicate your matter. For the sorrow of his after another God shall be multiplied. Your sorrow will not multiply.
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8: We pray that as you listen to the message today, you will be challenged to live the victorious life that God has promised us.
9: You stand out from the rest. And may you and I begin to operate in that kind of grace. May we be able to operate in that space. The mistake we make is when we hear mission, we think crusade. We think stage. We think platform. We think microphone. More missions work takes place without the microphone than with the microphone. Yes. Yes. Because there are people who will not come and sit within the hearing of a microphone. But guess what? God is on a mission. So God will plant people whose missional life is meant to reach those people so that they will see and they would glorify God. So if you look at Daniel chapter 6, verse 24 to 28, another very interesting person. Not ordained a priest, not ordained a prophet. Daniel 6, 24 to 28 is a bit word. I read verse 24, you read 25, and we'll work our way till 28. It says, and the king gave the command, and they brought those who had accused Daniel. And they cast them into the den of lions, them, their children, and their wives. And the lions overpowered them and broke all their bones in pieces before they ever came to the bottom of the den. Very gruesome for a Sunday morning. Very gruesome. And whenever I read these things, let me just tell you, just as a quick digression. Whenever I read these things, you know, I say to myself, God help us. Especially, you see a lot of this happening in the Old Testament. We say they brought the people who gave the advice that led to Daniel being thrown in the den. Look at what it says in 24. They brought the men who had accused Daniel. And then they cast them into the den with their children and their wives. Be careful who you hang around with. I still, in my own natural mind, still can't make the connection. Were they part of the advice, the idea? I don't know. But they brought them with their whole family. May the Lord guide you. May the Lord guide you. Especially those of us who are not married. Please, may the Lord guide you. So that you don't go and carry somebody's wahala with them. May you share their blessing. He said, then they dumped them in there. And he broke all their bones in pieces. Let's move on swiftly. 25. Then King Darius wrote to all peoples, let's read together, to all peoples, nations, and languages that dwell in the earth, peace be multiplied to you. Let's read 26 together as well. I make a decree that in every dominion of my kingdom, men must tremble and fear before the God of Daniel. For he is the living God and steadfast forever. His kingdom is the one which shall not be destroyed, and his dominion shall endure to the end. He delivers and rescues, and he works signs and wonders in heaven and on earth. Who has delivered Daniel from the power of the lions? See somebody who just saw the hand of God. See the quality of declaration they are making. That men will see the good works and glorify God. What this one is saying, even people who have known Christ for a while will not be able to say it to that level. He said he wrote a decree. And he said, number one, everybody must tremble. You must tremble and fear before the God of Daniel. Why? For he is the living God. Men will glorify God when they see him act in your life. That is the power of missional life. You don't read that Daniel had a crusade. And there's nothing wrong with having a crusade. But Daniel, in his own work, in his own line of work, because he was excelling, time won't allow us to go into the detail. People conspired against him. And what I like about it is that even when they conspired, they themselves said, in fact, this man is so excellent that the only way we can get him is to do with the law of his God. That's the only way we can get him. That one, we know that if we place a trap, he will fall into it because he's so addicted to the law of his God. We will get him concerning that. When I read that, it challenges me. Because I ask myself the question, will the same thing be said of me? Will the same thing be said of you? That if they want to get you at your workplace, they will say, in fact, as for James, the only way we can get him is if we issue something regarding lunchtime prayer. That even lunchtime, we should not see that even your lips are moving like you are praying. We'll catch him. Unfortunately, some of us, if they issue that decree, they will never get us. I will leave it there. I won't go any further. I will leave it there. But that's what they said concerning Daniel. So they lay out, and if truly, he falls into it because he was praying. And so they end up throwing him into the lion's den. Of course, we know the story. God shut the mouths of these lions, and this is where this starts from. So that when they then discover that he did not die, they say, okay, now those who accuse him, we are going to deal with them. And then this decree comes as a result. As a result of it. They saw a demonstration of God in the life of this man. And so King Darius said, that's it. From now onwards, everybody, you will worship this God because he's a living God. And in fact, he does signs and wonders. And in fact, he's able to rescue and deliver. If he's done this for Daniel, from now onwards, all of you, you will worship him by force. Imagine you living such a missional life that you walked into that branch in that bank where you work, and God uses you to excel and solve so many problems that the branch manager is the one who will say, from now onwards, we don't start anything until this guy has prayed. Meanwhile, he's a hardcore unbeliever who has always believed that prayer is a waste of time. So he will not listen to me. He won't come and sit in Dominion Center. He will not listen to me on radio. In fact, he even hates pastors. But somebody with a missional life, in the same space that he works in, God will use that person to shift this person from being a critic, an angry agnostic who is against anything to do with the faith, to see the good works and glorify God. That's exactly what happens. That is a missional life at work. We talk about the three Hebrew children. What happens with them? They say, Daniel chapter 3. Daniel chapter 3, verse 26 to 29. They refuse to.

So at that point, Nebuchadnezzar now knows that they have called his bluff. You know, when you issue an ultimatum, you better have the power to carry out what you have issued. So because they did it, he said, okay, now I'll teach you a lesson. So they throw it in. Most of us know the story, that even when they were throwing, the fire was so hot that those who were going to throw them in died. So they throw them in, and then what happens? They are not burnt. They are walking in that fire. But the scripture says that Nebuchadnezzar, when he peeped into the fire, he said, did we not throw three people in? Now I see four. And one of them looks like the Son of Man. Again, Nebuchadnezzar is having visions. The same way that Pharaoh is able to look at Joseph and say, the Spirit of God. Nebuchadnezzar is looking into the fire and he can see a fourth man. And he's saying, that one looks like the Son of God. How? That men may see your good works and glorify God. The power of a missional life. These people are bringing Nebuchadnezzar, who is an idol worshiper, that's leading the whole nation into idol worship. You don't go and stand in front of him and say, I'm going to preach to you about some God. He has fiery furnace waiting there. He will roast you. But these three people show up and they say, this is not going to happen. He tries and he sees something he's never seen before. So look at what he says, verse 26. And Nebuchadnezzar went near the mouth of the fiery furnace, and he spoke, saying, Shadrach, Meshach, and Abednego, servants of the Most High God, come out and come here. Then Shadrach, Meshach, and Abednego came from the midst of the fire. And then the satraps, the administrators, the governors, the king's counselors, they all gathered together. And they saw that these men, on whose bodies the fire had no power, the hair of their head was not singed, nor were their garments affected, and the smell of fire was not on them. Even the smoke could not touch their clothes. It's a different level. Nebuchadnezzar spoke, saying, blessed be the God of Shadrach, Meshach, and Abednego, who sent his angel and delivered his servants who trusted in him, and they have frustrated the king's word, his own word. They have frustrated the king's word and yielded their bodies that they should not serve nor worship any god except their own God. Then he says, therefore I make a decree. Before we go into the decree, Nebuchadnezzar himself with his own mouth saying, the same person who threatened them, he said, these people, they have defied my word, and God has delivered them. God has delivered them. They refused to compromise, and God has delivered them. At the time when they were saying that we will not bow, I'm sure there are people listening to them thinking, these small boys, use wisdom. Use wisdom. At least bow a little. Just a little. You don't have to bow too deeply. Just a little. Use wisdom. They refuse to bow. If it was today, people would find different ways. If I don't bow, just curtsy. So that they know that you do something, so that they can let you go. They say, we are not doing it today, we are not doing it tomorrow. Even if God does not deliver us, we still will not do it. We will die not doing it. And the same Nebuchadnezzar said, these people, this is what they did. They disobeyed my word. They defied my word. Now look at 29. He said, therefore, I decree. Therefore, I make a decree that any people, nation, or language which speaks anything amiss against the God of Shadrach, Meshach, and Abednego, I shall deal with them myself. He says, they shall be cut in pieces, and their houses will be made an ash heap, because there is no other God who can deliver like this. From an idol worshiper who threatened to kill people for not bowing to his image, he moves from there to become a defender of the faith.

0: He said, I make a decree. Anybody who will speak anything amiss shall be cut into pieces. You see, can't blame him. That's the Nebuchadnezzar. His language is violence. He threatened to roast these people. So for him, that is him. That's the language he understands. So when he sees what is happening, he issues a decree. He said, if you mess up, you'll be cut to pieces. In fact, your house will burn everything. It will be an ash heap. You have to understand where he's coming from. He understands violence. Why? He said, because there is no other God who can deliver like this one. These people today, they have challenged me, but I accept that their God is in a class of his own. That men may see good works and glorify God. That is the power of a missional life. The missional life is not looking for opportunities to do mission. In actual fact, God has already placed you and I where we are so that mission can happen there. Don't think for 1 minute that you sitting in that office on that floor of that bank that I'm wasting my time. I should be preaching. I should be out there somewhere preaching. It's a mission field. Amen. It's a mission field. Oh yes, it's a mission field. Where you are planted at this time, it's not by accident. It's a mission field. As long as there are other human beings there, and you are not just surrounded by computers, it's a mission field. And your life, when it's lived as a missional life, would impact others because you are the light of the world. Amen. You are the light of the world. Just like a lighthouse, when it's planted, it throws light. Have you noticed that lighthouses, if you have not been to see one, you may struggle to understand. We don't have too many around, but at least in central Accra, if you go along the beach, you see lighthouse. In fact, they call the area lighthouse. You see the lighthouse. I don't know whether the light is still on. I don't know who even uses it anymore, but there's light there. I know that area quite well. Lighthouses don't go chasing ships. Lighthouses, they are located in one place. And they give light all the time. So ships will see their light, and that will help the ship to navigate. When you start to live a life that is missional, even people you think are not looking, they are looking. And one day they will testify. In the same way that Nebuchadnezzar is threatening these boys, and the next minute he's saying, anybody who says anything amiss against the God of these people, I will deal with them. Because sometimes when you are living that missional life, it looks as if you are not being smart. But I want to assure you, God will still use you where you are planted. Amen? God will still use you where you are planted. God will still use you where you are planted. And as time goes on, God knows how to make sure that wherever you are going, you are carrying your light. You are carrying that light. So that it will impact everybody around you. It will impact everybody around you. This light is not just meant for the four walls of a church. That's the mistake we make. It's not. Think about it. If we are light, and all of us carry light. So Sunday morning, we all gather with our light. What do we have? A gathering of lights. So one big light shining. But your workplace may be dark. Your neighborhood may be dark. So assuming that there's power cut across the whole of Accra, let's not assume too much before they implement it. And then we all came and we had lights and we gathered. But in your area, there's no light. If we want there to be light in those areas, what would we do? After we have come together to have that big, great light, now everybody, take your light home. take your light to your office. Take your light to the place of your business. When you show up, the light will dispel the darkness. The light shines and the darkness comprehended it not. The old King James, he says it. Because darkness can never overshadow light. It's not possible. So that light in you, you carry it wherever it is you are planted, and the light will always speak. The light will always speak. When we talk about doing life with God, understand that God is on a mission, and you and I are actually missionaries. Whether we have the title or not, wherever we are planted, may people see us, see that light, see the good works, and glorify God. That even if they insult us and they don't like us, let it be the time will come one day, they will say, in fact, we have had people come and go. But as for this person, when you talk about integrity, they are number one. You cannot corrupt them. You know, sometimes people will be insulting you and fighting you, and you'll be surprised that behind the scenes they admire you. Oh, yes. There are some people, they are pressurizing you to compromise. When you don't compromise, the same people go around and say, as for this person, if you are looking for a really reliable person, choose this one. Yes. Yes. I don't know whether I should say this. I'll upset you. Anyway, say it's about to close. If I upset you, you can go and have a drink and calm down. But that's the truth of life. That's the truth of life. That sometimes when you don't compromise, people will treat you some way. But they themselves, they know. They themselves, they know. They know those who compromise and those who don't. That's why the average young man who will go around fooling around with people's daughters, doing all sorts of crazy things, when the time comes for him to look for a wife, guess what? He knows the ones who compromise easily. He will not choose them. I'm exposing the secrets of some men in this house. And the men are saying, Pastor, you should not be saying that. It's too late. I have said it. I'll say it again. When the time comes, they say, I'm looking for somebody who is straight, who does not mess around. Because they know that there are women you take out, and there are women you do life with. Yes, I said it. And so when the time comes, they calm down. They are not choosing the one who's in every nightclub. No, they say this one. No. That's when suddenly they become experts. This one is not wife material. They compromise with them. But they know. They know that if I want someone who is reliable, I need someone who's solid. I won't go deeper into that one, because when I start going, that one will be here all day. I always ask them, because it works both ways. It works both ways. Because if you have been hopping around creating all sorts of problems everywhere, you yourself, why should somebody spend their life with you? You are a shipwreck in suit. It's only a matter of time you are going to shipwreck somebody's life. No. That is why we should be doing life with God, so that our life will be anchored in Him. Then when you say you want to spend the rest of your life with somebody, the person knows that we are doing this journey with God. Amen. I don't want to expose more secrets. That's why you have unbelievers who mess around. When the time comes they want to marry, they come to church. And they are not coming to church to receive Christ. They are looking for a Christian lady. May God deliver all the ladies from those kind of predators. Amen. It's yours. May God deliver Yes. When the time comes, they leave the nightclub. I've heard that in that church, they have some solid women. They don't play at all. They are serious with God. You know, as a pastor, you hear things, and you laugh. Sometimes you hear somebody, I'm looking for a God-fearing woman. You look at this. You are looking for a God-fearing woman. It's not even a case of, are you a God-fearing man? In fact, you are standing. Even God fears you. And you are looking for a God-fearing woman. God fears you. And you want to come and be disturbing our people. May the Lord expose your works and frustrate your works and bring you to a point of repentance. It's only after you have come to true repentance, when the Holy Ghost has done some serious work on you, then after that, we'll give you freedom. I don't know why I got to that point. It's enough. Amen, amen. It's enough. God bless you.
1: If you've never had the opportunity to receive Jesus as your Lord and personal Savior, I want you to pray this prayer with me. Say, Heavenly Father, I come to you today believing that you sent Jesus to come and die for me. I believe that Jesus is the Son of God, and that if I confess with my mouth and believe in my heart that God raised him from the dead, I shall be saved. Father, I'm sorry for my sin, and I ask that you forgive me now. I accept your Son, Jesus Christ, as my personal Lord and Savior. I commit my whole life into your hands. In Jesus' name I pray. Amen. Well, congratulations for praying this prayer. Now that you pray this simple prayer, you are saved and part of God's family. According to Romans 10, 9 and 10 and John 1, 12. 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
3: Love is patient. 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It always protects, always trusts, always hopes, always perseveres. 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
0: So sometimes they want your eyes, they make you blind.
8: called, looked at by Jesus and said, Elimas, he said, you are going to be blind for a season, not see anything. And the witches can decide, make him blind, make her deaf, cripple them. The other day I told you I saw wheelchairs, but I can declare that none of those wheelchairs belong to you. Any wheelchair that they have earmarked for you, I command that wheelchair, let fire burn it in the name of Jesus. Telling you about the things they can do, and because of the things they can do, the people want to go and get direction. So here is King Saul, and the Bible said in 1 Samuel 28, verse number 3, now Samuel was dead, and all Israel had lamented him, and they buried him in Ramah, even in his own city. And Saul had put away all that had familiar spirits and wizards out of the land. And the Philistines gathered themselves together, and they came and they pitched in Shunem. And Saul gathered all Israel together, and they pitched in Gilboa. And when Saul saw the host of the Philistines, he was afraid, and his heart greatly trembled. And when Saul inquired of the Lord, the Lord answered him not, neither by dreams, nor by Urim, nor by the prophets. So now, God is not speaking to the king. And whenever there is that communication gap, there's a temptation. And I can tell you, many of our religious leaders, like presidents and heads of states and regional ministers and MCs and DCs and assemblymen and chiefs, when they go to the church, God is not speaking in the churches. God is not speaking in the churches. These men are fighting wars, security wars, economic wars, sometimes their own health wars. They are dealing with a lot of wars. They go to the church only for the pastor to tell stories. There's no story as annoying as once upon a time there was a rabbit, and then the rabbit and the dog were in the bush. A pastor on Sunday, Yepe Bibiatia, who see rabbit and dog. Hey, Osofo. Adia Edimechinu is not dog and rabbit. What is following me is a very big thing. Man of God, I have come. Tell me something. You know the thing when they say, Pastor, you have to do something. You have to do something. So the man is scared, and God is not speaking. And when Saul inquired of the Lord did not answer him. The temptation became very great. And then Saul said unto his servants, seek me a woman who has a familiar spirit. The familiar spirit, he himself has said, they are banished. If anybody is found with familiar spirit, kill the person. Now he himself is saying, seek me a woman that has a familiar spirit, that I may go to her and inquire of the Lord. Let me tell you, kings want to know something. They may pretend, oh, you know me, I don't believe in all these. Me, I don't believe in all these prophets. Me, I don't believe in all these prophets. I don't believe in all these malams. I don't believe in all this channeling. No, Obua. There's no king who doesn't believe in that. So bring me somebody who has familiar spirits that I may go to her and inquire of the Lord. And his servant said unto him, behold, how did they know? It means these people, after walking around the king, they go somewhere. Hey, your church members, Omo Fabibi. See, these are church members. After communion, they go for the concordant with blood in it after your communion. Pastor, keep sitting and deceiving yourself. After communion, they go for seal. And the truth is that they believe in the seal more than the communion. May God correct this error. in our churches. I said, may God correct this error in our churches. The Bible said, the people said, there is a woman that has a familiar spirit in Endo. Pastor Aaron, one day go to your church members, search their houses, you will see things that will shock you. I know a church. The church does not grow. The church doesn't grow. The members are always 15 and a half. I never understood why that church was not growing. One day, somebody was telling me a mommy. He said that particular church, they went to clean the church. And when they went to the pulpit area to clean the church, when they opened somewhere around the pulpit, they saw Chobi, toy, a baby. You know this toy baby? They saw one at the pulpit. I don't know who put it there. But that kind of church is not growing. You can't be surprised about it. It's a spirit. So, Saul disguised himself. And I'm telling you, if you see some of your kings and your leaders in the night going to some of the places they go to, you will shock you. Yeah. They don't wear their normal suit. Oh. They are naked. Oh. And then they take white cloth and cover themselves. Oh. When you see them in the night, you'll be surprised. He disguised himself and put on other raiment. And he went, and two men with him. And they don't go with many people, no. Only two of their people know. Two of their trusted men who are like they themselves. And they came to the woman by night. Daytime, they are in the church. Oh. Daytime. They are members of a church. But in the night, they are goers to another place. They go to their pastor at 10 in the morning. And they go to their master at midnight. So they have a pastor, but they have a master. Oh. And the sad thing is, you, the pastor, too, you are walking about. Oh, come and meet the DC. Come and meet the assemblyman. Oh, this is my church member. You are deceived. Anyway, he's really your church member. Because he helps you with some donations. Especially during harvest. But I'm telling you, his real offerings go to the master in the night. He gives you chicken, but in the night, he carries cow to his master. And sometimes they do human sacrifices. So they'll be in the church and they are arguing about tithe, arguing about offering. But when they go to the master in the night, even if it's a human being, their own brother or sister, mother, child, father, they will kill them and donate them. Every wickedness in the air, Magadaba Siarabo Shantaba, we rebuke it. Our members who are in witchcraft, who are in divination, who are in enchantment, you know, and people, they pollute the church. The other day I went to a church to preach and I told them, I said, the oil in this church is clean. The oil in this church is clean. I told the church, I said, the oil in their church is clean. But there are churches where the oil is not clean. The more you have your members dabbling in these dangerous spirits, the more you go into the church and you feel that the atmosphere is heavy. And I'm telling you, because these people sometimes have the political power, financial power, intellectual power, social appeal. They are able to control the whole system, including the pastor. They're able to control the whole atmosphere, including the pastor. The pastor himself is under bondage. So they came to the woman by night, and he said, I pray you, divine unto me by familiar spirit. Hey. Listen, people can do things. Some manufacture aeroplanes. Some manufacture cars. Some build houses. Some build bridges. There are others too who are specialists in using familiar spirits. A familiar spirit is a demonic spirit which is associated with a human being. And although it is not human, it is able to mimic that human being, behave like that human being, and then he has extra-human powers. Like he behaves like a human being. That is why they call it familiar spirit, because it is attached to a certain human being. So, King Saul said, I want you to divine unto me by familiar spirit. Divine. And the whole thing about divination has to do with using certain objects of nature. Maybe it's a stick. Maybe something. And then words. And they do it in consultation with the spirit. So the spirit now tells them to do whatever. Now, you know, sometimes the way the anointing works, like a river is barren, the water is not. And then they tell Elisha, this land is good, but the river, the water is barren, the land is barren. And then he said, bring me a new cruise. And they brought the new cruise. And he put salt in it. And then he sprinkled the salt on the water and said, these waters are purified. Now you see, God led him to do that. But if it was the devil or familiar spirit that led him to do it, it would be an act of divination. So the thing about it is that the act of divination and the act of the familiar spirit can be very confused, because the actions can be the same, but the spirit behind it are different. That is where a proper prophet can do akwanchire. And somebody with familiar spirit can do akwanchire. And the language they are using and the pictures they are showing are the same. And I will show you this very soon. You will understand it. I pray in the name of the Lord Jesus Christ, may none of us be trapped by the spirit of witchcraft, even in the name of prophecy. Even in the name of prophecy. Divine unto me by familiar spirit. And bring me him up, whom I shall name unto you. I'm going to name somebody, and you must bring up the person for me. A man of God. I know you went to Bible school. You studied book. Masters. But apart from being the master of book, you must be the master of the astrologers and the magicians and the charmers, like Daniel was. Daniel So don't walk about with eyes just seeing hello and zero. And that is why me, you see me, I don't fight prophets. I know what I say. Because you know what is happening out there. We need the true prophets of God on the land. May God escalate, enhance the true prophetic gift. May the true prophets of God get up and shut the door. So you know what God said? Don't go after familiar spirits. Don't go after familiar spirits. Don't go after familiar spirits. Then he said, and I will raise unto you a prophet. Don't go after the familiar spirits. And then I will raise unto you. So Deuteronomy 18, he said, don't go after charmers. Don't go after consultant with familiar spirits. Don't go for a wizard or a necromancer. And then he now goes to the verse 15 and says, and the Lord your God will raise up unto you a prophet. Because God knows that the human being will always be curious and wants to know something. Listen to me. If the devil chases our presidents, prime ministers, heads of state, regional ministers, DCs, MCs, assemblymen, chiefs, and they run to the church, when they come to the church, may the power of a prophet, the anointing of a prophet, the anointing of a man of God, may it supersede what they saw in the man.

0: come. They see what we don't see. How come they know what we don't know? How come they are still? They fear the selling more than they fear communion. How come? Something is wrong. Something is wrong. He said, bring up for me. Bring up for me. Whom I shall name you. Saul actually believed that the woman had the power to bring from underground a human being. Now, in the case of Saul, what is serious is that he knew that Samuel was a prophet. So Samuel was with God, either in the bosom of Abraham, the way they could call it sometimes, or the person is in the land of the dead. But definitely not in hell. Definitely not underground. But he's saying, I want you to bring up somewhere. Someone who is dead, I want you to bring him up. Now, people, this is another level of power. No, there's. I know churches and pastors, we can't do that. We are not supposed to do that. But you know what? How did Elijah and Moses appear to Jesus on the Mount of Transfiguration? It means that supernatural, even the people that are dead, God by his own sovereign power can let them appear. At least we have seen two people appear. Elijah and Moses. But it's an exception. So you and I are not supposed to call people who died and tell them to come. That is the sovereign act of God on the Mount of Transfiguration. But I can tell you, the demonic people have powers that do some things. Listen, if they can bring Samuel up from his sleep, some of them can turn human beings into cats. Saul actually believed that the woman could bring up anybody. Yeah. People control powers. No people. No, we joke. We joke. No. People call themselves prophets, apostles. They don't know what is involved in that. No. They don't know what is involved. Next verse. And the woman said unto him, behold, thou knowest what Saul has done, how he has cut off those who are familiar spirits and the wizards out of the land. Wherefore then layest thou a snare for my life, to cause me to die? And Saul swore unto her by the Lord, saying, as the Lord liveth, there shall no punishment happen to thee for this thing. And the woman said unto her, said to the woman, hey, you think you are in a boutique going to buy something? Whom shall I bring up to you? Should I bring? I can bring your uncle. I can bring your auntie. I can bring. Who do you want me to bring? And he said, bring me up somewhere. That great prophet who died and they made lamentation. Magadosia, that is how your fathers, Mr. Loco, believe that they can stand in front of an idol and call their father to come to. And I used to see my father stand in front of the idol. Mba igindia kuwa. Mba igindia no. saw them put a fowl on an idol and it would die before they cut it. And I was his firstborn son, so I used to hand it over to him. That is why I believe the Bible the way I do. I believe the power of God the way I do. Because I saw demonic power. And I knew if the demon can do this, then God can do that. If the demons are doing some things, then God is the God of all power. Come on, shout it! You know, I'm not teaching you anything. So, when the idol worship stands, Paul now said the stone or whatever they are worshiping is nothing, but they are sacrificing to demons. That means there's a demon behind the thing. It's not your father, it's a demon. So what Samuel is, what the witch is about to call is not actually Samuel. You know, Bible commentators are divided about whether it is Samuel or not. I have taken the position it wasn't Samuel. It was a familiar spirit. You know? And when the woman saw Samuel, she cried out with a loud voice. And the woman spoke to Saul and said, "Why have you deceived me? You are Saul. You are Saul. You have deceived me." Because I'm sure when Samuel came up, Samuel began to say some things. And the woman understood that this is her. He said, and the king said unto her, "Be not afraid, for what sawest thou?" And the woman said unto Saul, "There are powers. I saw gods ascending out of the earth. I saw Elohims ascending. This is the world of witchcraft, familiar spirits, divinations, and enchantments. This is the world concerning which many even pastors and prophets and apostles are ignorant. They have no clue how these things work. They won't study. Many pastors are more interested in studying about things that give them intellectual knowledge than things that enhance them spiritually and make them understand spiritual things." And he said unto her, "What form is he of?" And she said, "An old man cometh up." Now, after he said, "I see the gods ascending." Go back there. "I see the gods ascending out of the earth." I see the gods ascending out of the earth. I see the gods. They are coming out. Now he said, "I see someone." It just means that these principalities and these familiar spirits, they don't operate alone. Other gods and other deities follow them. "What form is he? I see an old man coming out, and he's covered with a mantle. Like a judge or a prophet, he's covered with a mantle." And Saul perceived that it was Samuel. And he stooped with his face to the ground and bowed himself. You know, these our leaders, they worship things. They bow to familiar spirits. They bow to demonic entities. Verse number 15. "And Samuel said to Saul, 'Believe, bear you in mind that I have told you I believe this is a familiar spirit. And the reason is that God had explicitly told Samuel to stop mourning for Saul. And he stopped praying for Saul. And God said, I have taken the kingdom from you.'" Number two, God had stopped speaking to Saul by the Urim and by prophets. So it is not now a witch is going to bring up Samuel to start speaking to Saul. And then, as for the message and its accuracy, whatever a true prophet is saying, false prophets and familiar spirits can also repeat the same. And then, number four, anybody
1: can dress up like Samuel because Satan himself can transform himself into an angel of light. And this is where you should be careful. There may be a familiar spirit somewhere who resembles you. I'm saying something by the Spirit, right? There are people who are under the sound of my voice, who are accused of things they have never done. A familiar spirit looked like you, appeared at a place, did something. Everybody said it was you, but it was not you. I pray in the name of Jesus. May God blast out of existence, out of the earth, any replica of you, any familiar spirit that looks like you. May God take your duplicate or replica out of the earth. And any spirit they are bringing up, any spirit, the devil wants to collapse your church. Satan wants to collapse your ministry. All he will do is to let 10 members of the church dream. And when they dream, Satan, I'm giving you one of the strategies of the devil. Satan brings up 10 familiar spirits. And these 10 familiar spirits are holding knives and they want to kill 10 of your members. Then the same devil will let them meet together. This one said, hey, I had a dream. My pastor was trying to kill me. This one to say, hey, me too, I had the same dream. This one says, I had the same dream. This one says, I had the same dream. Within 3 months, they have collapsed the church. Familiar spirits have taken. Listen, we wage war against the camp of the enemy. The weapons of our warfare are not carnal, but they are mighty through God to the pulling down of strongholds.
2: I believe you've been blessed by this message. 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
4: 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And if you believe it's the truth, let your light shine. 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

Old man Wrigley lived in that white house. Down the street where I grew up, Mama used to send me over with things. We struck a friendship up. Spent a few long summers out on his old porch swing. Said he was in the war, went in the Navy, lost his wife, lost his baby. Broke down and asked him one time, how you keep from going crazy? He said, I'll see my wife and son in just a little while. I asked him what he meant.

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She said, oh, by the way,

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There's only one place to keep that faith, and that is in God. Isaiah chapter 4 verse 31 says, But those who hope in the Lord will renew their strength. They will soar on wings like eagles. They will run and not grow weary. They will walk and not faint.

happy Motivation Monday. I hope you had a good start of the week. You know, when we hear the word motivation, we often think of inspiring quotes or powerful speeches. But sometimes the motivation that we need comes from something, I'd say, much more solemn. It comes from worship. There's something about taking our eyes off our challenges and fixing them on God that gives us the strength to keep moving forward.

0: 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This is Positive Soul Food. I'm sure you've been listening to the playlist. We went a little back in time. Country music. I really love country music because it just has some really raw honesty to it.
1: Well, blue skies and hillsides feel so far away.
0: It's honest. It talks about real life, real struggles, and a faithful God.
1: A notebook that I've seen better days than the ones I...
0: And I think that's a beautiful reminder for a Motivation Monday.
1: I can't bear the weight.
0: We heard songs from OGs like Jim Reeves, Alan Jackson.

0: We had a few from Chris L's.
1: 'Cause I'm losing faith.
0: And the song before this one was by...
1: So I wrote it up in a desperate prayer.
0: Lakely Lemons.
1: Lord, why are you keeping me here? And he said...
0: And the song in the background is by Samantha Abbott, Flowers.
1: Me... Child, I'm planting seeds.
0: I heard a little about her story. This song actually came from when she got healing for a disease that she was struggling with. It's a powerful testimony.
1: I'm a good God and I have a good plan.
0: My name is Chantel Jordan and thank you so much for spending part of your Monday with me.
1: I trust that I'm holding a watering can and someday you'll...
0: At 1:45, we'll be having PSF Inspiration, where we get to hear a word of encouragement, a word of motivation.
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You know, how are we raising the next generation at a time where morals are declining at an alarming rate? In today's world, right is called wrong and wrong is called right. Someday

0: So all we have to do is ensure that we are connected to the right channel that will keep us on the right path, the right channel that shows the difference between what is actually right and what is actually wrong, and that is the Word of God.
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0: 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I would love to hear from you. What song do you have on your heart? Or maybe just any motivation message that you have for Sunny listeners, I'll be absolutely happy to hear from you. Don't let me do this alone.

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0: 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You know, right now, as you listen to me, there are 300 children at Daba SDA Basic School in the Ashanti region who are starting their school day without water. Not a malfunctioning tap. It's not that the tap is not working. It's actually working. It's just that there's just no water. There's no tap at all. You know, it's not actually working. So when a child is thirsty and cannot drink, when a teacher cannot wash her hands before class, when sanitation breaks down, learning breaks down too. 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The complete mechanized borehole facility cost 50,000 Ghana cedis. 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

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The theme is treasures in his presence. 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The date is Wednesday 8th to Sunday 12th July 2025. 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And the host speaker is Brother Sunshine Anaba Adam, who is the head pastor. And the song ministration will be by Triumphant Voices PWC. 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The program will be streamed live on Facebook, YouTube, and TikTok at PWC Live. You can also connect with Brother Sunshine Adam on his daily prayer devotional called Penuel Day Breaketh, live on YouTube at PWC Live on Monday, Wednesday, and Friday from 5 a.m. to 7 a.m.

is still Positive Soul Food right here on Sunny 88.7 FM. And the song in the background is Long Black Drain by Josh Turner. There's victory in the Lord.

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0: comes.
1: Regardless of what you're going through, I want you to remember that there's victory in the Lord. There's victory in the Lord. Do not lose hope. Do not lose faith.
2: Must stay away. That train is a beauty, making everybody stare. But it's only there.
1: Today is Monday, and we have many days to go before the weekend. And some of you may be looking at the week as this giant thing, giant project you have to accomplish. Remember, you can keep your eyes on Jesus. And with Jesus, he kind of makes the work looks so easy. I mean, I'm speaking from personal experience. If you've never had that experience, I'm here to encourage you that keep your eyes on Jesus, because there's victory in the Lord.
3: And in The Lion King, they showed you how life works. Simba lost his father at an early age and lost who he was. Some prophet named Rafiki. Hello. And he told Simba he had a message for him. Simba thought his father was dead. And the monkey says, your father's not dead. He's still alive. And you've seen him lit up. No, what? He says, I know your father. He said, watch this. He said, follow me and I'll take you to your father. So Rafiki takes off running. Simba ain't thinking about nothing else but seeing his father. He's running through the weeds. He's running through the adversity. And all of a sudden, Rafiki shows up at some water. Look, there's your father. And he looked in the water and saw his image. And when he saw his image, he said, that's not my father. And the monkey said, look hard. And when he looked harder, he looked again. And all of a sudden, he's looking at a reflection, but then he sees his father. His father's message was to him, Simba, remember who you are. And once he remembered who he was, he went back to his home, not as Simba, but as a king. And if Disney has enough revelation to know that if a person can see that the image of the Father is in them, they'll step into their calling. Why is the church so blind to that? Because when we preach, we don't preach that we're the image of God. We teach a message to be blessed by him, but never look at the reflection. We teach baptism as just a water experience instead of look harder. Until we see the Father, life has and will father you. You'll be nurtured by every single heartbreak. You'll either become introverted or a fighter. And it's because you're learning to protect yourself, because you have no father to protect you.

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0: I would say it's 150 Grace, 150 noon Grace right here on the afternoon drive. If you need grace today, I pray in the mighty name of Jesus that grace is reaching you as you're listening.
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7: 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Morning sessions would be on Thursday and Friday at 8:30 a.m., with evening sessions starting from Wednesday to Friday at 5:30 p.m. It's the Holy Ghost Action Campaign. Let the wind of the Spirit blow.

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1: But he won't ever ask why, 'cause he's made up his mind. He's a fighter.
0: All too soon, we're ending.
1: Fighter got that fire when they thought he'd fade away. Throws a fist up as he gets up, feeling stronger every.
0: Thank you so much for spending your afternoon with us right here on the Soul Food.
1: Every day, when he gets down on his knees, he finds the courage to believe.
0: I really hope that all the music that we've been playing today has done what it's meant to do. That is to encourage you, inspire you, motivate you for the week ahead.
1: Yeah.

0: Before you feel discouraged, remember that you are a fighter that is inspiring someone. Sometimes we feel like we're not doing enough in life, but you don't know that somebody is watching you, and just by looking at what you're doing, they're inspired. You're like, this lady, this gentleman keeps going. I have no reason to back down.
1: No time for makeup, cause she's got three boys to wake up. Never thought she'd have to raise them all.
0: Regardless of how heavy the burden is, remember to take it one step at a time. Lean into God this week, because He's the author and finisher of our faith. Let Him carry the burden.
1: Gets up feeling stronger every day when he gets down.
0: My name is Chantal Jordan, and it has been amazing right here on the Positive Soul Food.
1: On his knees, he finds the courage to believe. He's a fighter. He's a fighter.
0: I'll catch you again soon. 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
1: 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Why live in darkness when the light of God's word has solutions? Kakwa is a teacher of the word who also ministers with miracles and the prophetic anointing. Now, today's message. Welcome to today's broadcast. Kakwa has been sharing a stimulating series titled Smart Choices You Must Make When Life Gives You Options. Today, he shares on the subject, Two Are Better Than One. You don't want to miss this one. Let's join in.
2: Today, we're going to look at one more verse, and each verse starts with the word better. So today, we look at Exodus chapter 4, verse 9. It says, Two are better than one. Why? Because they have a good reward for their labor. Ask your neighbor, are you married? According to this verse, it is better to be married than to be a single person. Two are better than one. It is better to have a business partner than have a business that only you own the business. According to this verse, it is better to have a friend than not to have a friend. According to this verse, it is better as a student to learn with another student than to learn on your own.

0: It is better to eat with somebody else than to hide and eat your food in the dark. According to this verse. When we were in university, there was a guy who always used to cook under his chair. So even when he's cooking, you know that something is there. You just smell something, but you'll be wondering, where is this food coming from? Because the man wants to enjoy the food alone. And when he's eating, he takes 1, 2, 3 blows, then he puts his under that same chair. But the Bible says it is better. Then it gives reasons. For they have a good reward for their labor. Next verse. For if they fall, the one will lift up the other. Woe to him that is alone when he falleth. He has not another to help him. Again, if two lie together, they have heat. How can one be warm alone? Verse 12. If one shall prevail against him, two shall withstand him, and the threefold cord is not easily broken. So here the lesson is that it is always better to do something with somebody else. And there are different scenarios. But probably the best scenario will be marriage, because it says two. And marriage is one of those institutions that you have only two people inside the marriage. And it says it is always better. Then it gives the reasons why it is better. So that when you are doing something, when you are a single brother, aim to get married. Ask your neighbor, are you a single brother? Even if you are young, aim to get married. And the reasons are given why it is better. The first reason is that he said you'll be more productive. You'll be more productive. And I think that this reason has been proven by business. It has been proven by economics. When we studied economics, when we were in secondary school, we learned about the law of increasing returns. And we learned that if you have one person who is, let's say, baking bread, and he's baking 10 on his own, if somebody else comes to add, they can bake 30. So if you divide the 30 by two people, on the average, they will now be doing 15 instead of just 10. So they have become more productive. So it is very important for us to involve other people. For example, let's say business. If you are going to make a lot of money, very productive, you need to work with many people. The more people you work with, the greater your wealth. For example, one day I was reading about Manchester United. Now, Manchester United, they have 11 players who actually play on the pitch. But their staff is over 400 people to manage 11 players. And their turnover is in billions, because they have so many people involved. And so it has become a very productive club. If you take Kwabe Brim United, where do they come from? Which town do they come from? They are in Ghana, but I don't know which town they play in. Okay, there is a team called Kwabe Brim. I don't know how many people work for Kwabe Brim United. I don't know. But I would be surprised if there are more than 5 full-time people in Kwabe Brim United. So, of course, if you compare the income of Manchester United to Kwabe Brim, you realize that no, Manchester United is far ahead. Why? Because it says two is better than one, because it makes you more productive. Take the example of Adam. When God created Adam, in Genesis 2:7, the Bible says, the Lord God breathed into man the breath of life, and man became a living soul. So he came alive. Then verse 15, it says, the Lord God took the man and put him in the Garden of Eden to dress it and to keep it. This verse, I find it very interesting, because the first job that was given to a human being was a physical job, farming, not spiritual job. God didn't tell Adam, go and join the angels to worship or join the seraphims. He said, no, I need you on this farm. So there he was, farming. So the lesson is that whatever you are doing, what makes it right is not whether it's physical or spiritual. What makes it right is because it is the will of God. That's what makes it right. But not necessarily physical or spiritual. The will of God. That's the most important thing. So anyway, then in verse 18, God said, it is not good for a man to be alone. I will make him an help meet for him. Then God said, no, it is not good for this man to be alone. In other words, he was lonely. It's amazing that the first reason given for marriage is that it's a cure for loneliness. He said, it's not good for a man to be alone. First reason. Then the second reason is to help in this work that God had given to Adam, to farm. Loneliness. But you can be married and be lonely. If you are married and you have neglected your spouse, remember, they are actually violating one of the first reasons. So Adam was alone. Then God said, look, this guy, we want to make him more productive. So in Genesis chapter 1, verse 26, the Bible says, God said, let us make man in our image and after our likeness. You know, in Genesis chapter 1 and chapter 2, it looks as if the story is retold again. But I think what happens in Genesis chapter 1 is that Genesis chapter 1 is the discussion and chapter 2 is the action, what they actually did, the implementation phase. So I feel the one is the discussion that went on and chapter 2 is the implementation. So God said, in Genesis 1:26, so this is the discussion. Let us make man in our image and after our likeness, and let them have dominion over the fish of the sea, over the fowl of the air, over the cattle, over all the earth, and over every creeping thing that creepeth upon the earth. 3:7 says, so God created man in his own image. In the image of God created he him, male and female created he them. Then 28, and God blessed them. And God said unto them, be fruitful. After this time, Adam was not fruitful. Because you cannot give birth with yourself unless you are a hermaphrodite. I think there are some animals that can do that, but they are not. They are few. But there are some animals that can give birth with themselves. So he says that God blessed and said, be fruitful, multiply, replenish the earth, subdue it, and have dominion over the fish of the sea, over the fowl of the air, and over every living thing that liveth upon the earth. So suddenly, they became very fruitful. Out of those two people, we have about 7 billion people now on the earth. One person couldn't have done it. So the lesson is that even if you are a student, it is good to learn with other people because it will make you more fruitful. If you are not married, one of the blessings of marriage is that it's supposed to make you more fruitful. If you marry and you don't become more productive, then maybe you are doing something wrong. Because it's supposed to make you more productive. One person is baking bread, another person comes to add. When one person was baking, they were baking 10. Another person comes to add, now they are baking 4. Something must be wrong. Because all things being equal, they are supposed to even be more fruitful. And I think one thing that marriage does is that even it lowers your expenses. Because if you're operating on your own, the man is living here, the woman is living here, you're opening electricity bill, that is 100%, 100%. If we are in the same room, electricity bill will fall by 50%. Water bill will go down. A bed, we don't need 2 beds, we just need 1. So even your overheads go down. So if you are not being fruitful, tell somebody, check your house. That's not how it's supposed to be. It's supposed to be fruitful. So this Adam became a very fruitful and productive person. So even assuming you are a shepherd in the church, when you get even somebody to assist you, the work that you are doing in the church, be it a ministry, whatever, it will become more fruitful because you've gotten somebody now to assist you.
1: Thank you for listening. Today we learned that two are better than one because unity increases productivity and leads to greater fruitfulness. Join us tomorrow as this powerful teaching continues.
2: If you are here today, you don't know Jesus as your personal Lord and Savior, and you want to give your life to Jesus, pray this prayer after me. Say, Lord Jesus, today I repent of my sins. Please forgive me. Come and live in my heart. I believe that you died for me. Be the Lord and Master of my life. Thank you, Jesus, for coming into my life. Amen.
0: I am better now. Said, dear prophet, I went through a brain surgery. Before I went, I asked you to pray with me. I am better. I've been discharged. And I want to thank God so much for answering my prayer. Put your hands together for Jesus. Brain surgery. That's serious. This one says that, dear prophet, in 2008, I went into depression. You prayed with me, and by the grace of God, I am off all medications. I've also drawn closer to God. I am completely healed. God be praised. That's a powerful testimony.
3: Hi, my name is Kekwa Baiding. I want to tell you something very important. When I first gave my life to Jesus, an unshakable hunger grew within me. I longed to truly know him. I turned to the Bible, eager to absorb its wisdom. Yet many parts felt out of reach. Passages like this person begat that person seemed puzzling, and books like Hosea left me wondering about their relevance. Commentaries offered insight, but their complexity often made understanding harder rather than easier. Now, after more than 30 years of working with Christ, everything has finally come together. The deeper I've gone in the faith, the clearer his word has become. I've realized a beautiful truth. The Bible was written for everyday people. Fishermen, carpenters, seekers, not just scholars and theologians. This commentary is designed to make scripture simple, presenting God's word in its proper context so that anyone, even a child, can understand it and apply it to daily life. May the Holy Spirit open your heart to behold wondrous things out of his law. Get this book. It will change your life. God bless you.
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0: This is the Voice of Victory with the presiding bishop of Victory Bible Church International, Bishop N.A. Takiyaboy. 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Now, today's message, hear the voice of the Spirit as you listen to the Bishop N.A. Takiyaboy.
1: Yes, Lord. Come.
2: Amen.
1: Come.
2: Amen.
1: Visit us.
2: Amen.
1: Visit us.
2: Amen.
1: Anoint us with fresh oil.
2: Amen.
1: And take us to a higher dimension.
2: Amen.
1: We bless you.
2: Amen.
1: In Jesus' name. And everybody say, amen.
2: Amen.
1: Turn to two or three people and tell them, this is your month.
2: This is your month
1: of Holy Ghost.
2: Of Holy Ghost.
1: Oh, tell somebody again, this is your month.
2: Where you are bosom me.
1: Of Holy Ghost.
2: Amen.
1: Amen. Please be seated. This month, since it's a month of Holy Ghost, I feel led to speak to you about the benefit of speaking in tongues. And the sermon is coming from this book. It's a book I've authored. It's in the bookshop. And it's going to benefit you. Amen.
2: Amen.
1: So today we are speaking about benefits of speaking in tongues. One of the challenging things of life, that every time things become normal, then we become religious. And we don't know the purpose for which we are doing what we are doing. So we are speaking about benefits of speaking in tongues. Normally, we have what we call Orthodox Church. Then we have Pentecostal. Then we are charismatic. What is the real difference? It's about gifts of the Holy Spirit. Amen.
2: Amen.
1: So we believe in speaking in tongues. So we are looking at the benefits. Why do we speak in tongues? Because it helps you. And so we are saying your spiritual prayer language. Speaking in tongues. And praying in the spirit. It's a precious gift God has given to us. It's really a precious gift. Why millions have never understood this wonderful and glorious experience? Thousands are testing this incredible phenomenon. Number one, Holy Spirit is the same as Holy Ghost. It's a communicator. And Jesus told us that if I go away, I'll send Holy Spirit. So Holy Spirit is Jesus without a body. Jesus said, it's where I go away. If I don't go away, Holy Spirit will not come. The Comforter will not come. So when Jesus died and resurrected and left, then Holy Spirit came. And this Holy Spirit is a communicator. In fact, he has provided even animals with sound to communicate between themselves. Because the Holy Spirit is also considered a creator. Why does animals on earth even communicate with one another? And in every relationship, it's essential that this world created by God, the Holy Spirit, has provided every nationality, every body, a language. And Holy Spirit has a language too. So the one who gives languages on earth simply has his own, which most of us call heavenly language or speaking in tongues.
2: And
1: this is what the Bible says. So when we read 1 Corinthians 14:2, it tells us that speaking in tongues is a mystery. Speaking in tongues is a gift. Speaking in tongues is to stir your spirit man up. Now, when you give your life to Christ, somebody comes to stay inside you. And that person is Holy Spirit. And that Holy Spirit joins your spirit. So your spirit and Holy Spirit, it's one. Your spirit and Holy Spirit are in union, which is a mystery. In fact, the human spirit is a spirit. It's a mystery. Because no doctor has seen the human spirit before. How much more the Holy Spirit joining your spirit, which becomes one. In 1 Corinthians chapter 6, verse 20. Let's read it and let's see what it says. Let's see what it says. 1 Corinthians 6:20. So, your spirit and Holy Spirit is one. Amen.
2: Amen.
1: It says, for ye are bought with a price. Therefore, glorify God in your body and in your spirit, which are God's. It's in your spirit. Then there's a scripture I'm looking for. It says that he that is joined to the Lord is one spirit. So your spirit and the Holy Spirit are fused together. Somebody say amen.
2: Amen.
1: And this Holy Spirit gives you a language. Thank you. Verse 17. But he that is joined to the Lord is one spirit. So when you accept Christ, you become a unique human being. So for me, Christians who are afraid of witchcraft, it's an anathema. Anathema means it's a curse. It's a Greek word. Don't worry. It's not English. It's a Greek word. So, because the one in you and the Holy Spirit, how should you be defeated? But it's because we don't know. In fact, since I started practicing Court of Heaven, one of the things I've come to realize, Christians are fearful. I'm serious.
2: Many
1: Christians are.
2: Yeah, yeah. Sure.
1: We are cowards. May the Lord deliver us. You are saying big amen. No, I'm serious.
2: Oh, no question. Christopher,
1: let's go back. So your spirit. wants to express itself. So in 1 Corinthians 14, it says, for he that speaketh in an unknown tongue, speaketh not unto men, but unto God. For no man understandeth
2: it.
1: Howbeit in the spirit, he speaks mysteries. Mysteries. What is a mystery? A mystery is something that the ordinary mind cannot explain. You can't explain, but you can experience it. And we are saying there are many qualities of this unknown tongue speaking that are varied and applicable to different situations. You see, social media is helpful, but it has a downside, which is when we are practicing our belief and our faith, like tithing, like speaking in tongues, like prophesying. Hey, Bishop Redi, how are you? And your sister, how are you? This is Bishop Redi. Praise the Lord.
2: Hallelujah.
1: It's making my preaching very practical. And this is the sister. He has a ministry. And the sister is in our church. I met him. We used to study at the place. And he was writing on a board, working mathematics. So I said, do you speak in tongues? He said, no. So there and there, I prayed with him to speak in tongues. If you are clapping, clap
2: them.
1: And ask him, how many years? He will tell you, this is how I am, very radical. So he's been speaking in tongues for years. So speaking in tongues helps your Christian faith. But like I was saying, because of social media, gradually, things that helps us, people criticize it. So some people gradually have withdrawn from it. And people can come to a church like Victory Bible Church, and they don't know why we speak in tongues. Yeah. All the year, people criticizing it. Like prophesying. So you just see it and people... When we were growing up, prophesying, we didn't have a lot of prophetic office where we wait for people to take the microphone during our time as we are praying. Then somebody has a prophetic word. And most of the time, you will hear the person speaking.
2: My children, I'm here. I have come in your midst. My children. Why are you all down?
1: Sometimes as simple as that. And it changes the service. That is a gift of prophecy. Then we have the office of a prophet. But like joke, we have lost it. Even when you speak in tongues, somebody can interpret. We used to do that a lot.
2: It's
1: life. You can lose things without realizing you've lost it. At what we call priesthood, home cell. People used to speak in tongues. People would interpret. And the gifts were operational. But sometimes you can lose your gift without realizing it.
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4: Be careful when you see what everybody sees, you get everybody's results. 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
3: Bishop and Aitakia boy.
1: But God has given us a gift. And what is that gift? Prayer. And by prayer, we are able to put them in check.
3: And Apostle George Ayiku.
5: 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And our salvation is hinging on Christ.
3: You are believing God for a breakthrough, a fresh fire, divine direction, healing, or a new level of grace. 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
1: Now the voice of Fiji returns.
2: So, may the Lord restore us. I want to hear you. May the Lord restore us. So, I'm speaking about the benefit. And we are saying there are many qualities of this unknown tongue speaking.
3: And I'm saying,
2: that is very and applicable to different situations. But gradually, I feel very sad and grieved when I see people who spoke in tongues before. Who are criticizing tongue speaking? When I see people who themselves are operating a prophetic gift, criticizing the prophetic. Because the difference is this. Their prophetic is not to stand and say, my children, my children. But

0: anointing.
1: Omoni odi hunufo
0: ehosra. Because what they have built,
1: every said, they were more yeno,
0: did not come by law.
1: Enam onyawonim so,
0: it came by a prophetic anointing.
1: Enam wadi yenkom siatom so.
0: Please give me 1 Samuel chapter 9 verse 9.
1: Ame Samuel ngoma edi kan.
0: Because no man can do this.
1: Say we be be to be ye ye.
0: Except God be with
1: this senyankopon kan ho.
0: So don't let me feel like it's your smartness.
1: Ti amami nya madre say eyanfom.
0: So you're praying a spiritual gift.
1: What the home wo bua chadie na ye atuma.
0: Except that it's a prophetic gift.
1: E toda eyankom sha na di ya.
0: That's your own, you don't speak.
1: E bi wudia ne ti say won kan.
0: You are able to see far.
1: Wuti bi hunu kon kan.
0: So when I hear people,
1: it is a meeting process.
0: Criticizing the gift.
1: They say what to tadie na no.
0: As if the prophetic gift is not necessary.
1: Because I said, me be say, enkom sha dum na de hu hia na.

0: Well, some people want to use their prophetic.
1: Any baby person, omo di omo come shout to mono.
0: They want to use it to predict.
1: Omo di omo person omo kase
0: football.
1: Ah, ebi akwa ball uboyi.
0: And if you keep predicting, and it doesn't come to pass, what happens? People will not believe your gift anymore. But in Bible days, there was somebody who lost his donkey. Let's go to 1 Samuel 9:9 from verse 1. Now there was a man of Benjamin whose name was Kish. Wait, the son of Abiel, the son of Zerah, the son of Bakorath, the son of Afia, a Benjamite, a mighty man of power. The next verse. And he had a son whose name was Saul, a choice young man, and a goodly, and there was not among the children of Israel a goodlier person than he. From his shoulders and upward he was higher than any of the people. Verse 3. And the asses of Kish, what? Saul's father were lost. So if I was preaching in America, I won't say asses, I would say donkeys. Let's go. And the asses of Kish, Saul's father, were lost. And the asses of Kish, Saul's father, were lost. And Kish said to Saul, his son, take now one of the what? Servants with thee, arise. Go seek the what?
1: The asses,
0: the donkey. And he passed through Mount Ephraim and passed through the land of where? Shalisha. But they found them not. Then they passed through the land of Shalish, and there they were not. And he passed through the land of the Benjamites, but they found them not. And when they were come to the land of Zuph, Saul said to his servant that was with him, come, let us return, lest my father leave caring for the word asses and take thought for us. And he said to him, behold, now there is in the world, in this city, a man of God, and he's an honorable man, and all that is here surely come to pass. Now let us go thither. Peradventure he can show our way that we should go. So he was looking for donkeys, and he's gone to a seer, a prophet. I'm looking for my donkeys. Somebody's playing soccer. He said, give me prediction. Be sure your prediction is right. But if you want to use your spiritual gift to do that, and they are too jiwara.
1: Saul, nana ja funumu na ajira wo kwa kwa chuche. Enu obi ka kire ni se kromu ami eni mo ye wonu we na be di
0: unku. We should stop prophesying.
1: Tie obi yan funsu antie betumi akasa be yan sankom.
0: And he said unto him, behold, now there is in this city a man of God. Imagine you are looking for your dog. Will you go to a prophet?
1: He
0: said no. But in Bible days, that's what they were doing.
1: So
0: said, for adventure, he can show us our way. The next verse. Then said Saul to his servant, but behold, if we go, what shall we bring this man? For the bread is spent in our vessels, and there is not a present to bring to the man of God what we have. Let's go. 8. And the servant answered Saul again and said, behold, I have here at hand the fourth part of a shekel of silver. That will I give to the man of God to tell us our way. To tell us. So he's giving a gift for the man of God. Then he said, before time in Israel, when a man went to inquire of God, thus he spake, come and let us go to the seer. For he that is now called a what? A prophet was before time called a what?
1: A seer.
0: So the prophetic gift. They use it for all kinds of things. But the way we are going, we will lose the gift. And in the same way, we are losing even tongue speaking. Now, for many people that are Christians, that 40 years ago, we started, and God is blessing them. If you are not careful, you'll be too gentle to speak in tongues. So we want to please the public. Or what? So that's why I said the benefit of speaking in tongues. Don't ever come to a place that you want to please men. So in Israel time, when you lose your dog, you go with an offering, prophet. I want my dog. And somebody to me saying, who will win? Because look at it. Look at it. The next verse. Then said Saul to his servant, well said, come, let us go. So they went unto the city where the man of God is. The next verse. And as they went up the hill to the city, they found young maidens, blah, blah, blah. And then seer told them, the donkeys you were looking for, they have been found. 1 Samuel chapter 10. He said the donkeys
1: have been found.
0: So what makes him a good prophet? That his prophecy has been fulfilled. But if you say blaster will win and they lose, what is happening? It's your gift. Whatever you want to do with it, with time, people will not believe in you. But sometimes we want to defend God. When God has said his gifts and his calling, they are not without repentance. God gave me a gift. What have I done with it? May you never lose your gift. I want to hear you. I said, may you never lose your gift. So gradually, we are losing our gifts.
1: Yes,
0: God is not taking it, but we have lost it. So even tongue speaking, gradually, we are losing it.
1: Yes.
0: So the question is, do you speak in tongues? When was the last time you took time to speak in tongues? What is the benefit? So we are saying when the Holy Spirit came on the day, it was unknown. Because of social media, the tongue speaking, prophesying. So by the time you realize, even the thing when we have not even got God's social media, the gift is getting away.

0: 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Takiyaboy.
1: In the name of Jesus, hey, the Lord open your eyes, and not for wrong things, but for good things. Your destiny and your purpose will become a reality. In the name of Jesus, year by this time,
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12: And I bring this charge, and it's a charge to prayer. The title, The Church's Responsibility to Prayer. We have a responsibility to pray. Luke chapter 18 and verse 1. Jesus spoke a parable that men ought to pray always and not lose heart. There is that charge for us to constantly pray, because when we pray, we see the mighty hand of God at work in our lives. The church's responsibility to prayer. In Isaiah chapter 62, Isaiah chapter 62, verses 6 and 7. Isaiah 62, verse 6. God speaking. He said, I have set watchmen over your walls, O Jerusalem. They shall never hold their peace day or night. You who make mention of the Lord, do not keep silent. Verse 7. And give him no rest till he establishes, until he makes Jerusalem a praise in the earth. Until there is the establishment of a vision. Until there is the establishment of a purpose that brings praise to God and his church. Those of us that mention the Lord, we should not keep silent. Amen. Until the word of God comes to pass in our lives, until we see the kingdom of God established on earth, until the dominion of the church is practicalized on earth, those who make mention of the Lord should not keep silent. That is the responsibility of the church towards prayer. To what extent are we able to fulfill this? And the answer is very clear. To the extent that our dominion is imposed over the issues of this life. How do I know the strength of the prayer life of the church? By the testimonies that are recorded, by the victories that are won. How do I know that we are on course? We are on course so long as we are on course. So long as we have not been derailed. So long as that the enemy does not have inroads into our camp. So long as we are able to be above all. So long as we are seated in the heavenly places, far above all the principalities and the powers, the responsibility of the church towards prayer is measured by the victory the church records. God has done his part. He said, I have set the watchmen. It is now up to the watchmen to keep the watch. Very clear. Verse 6 of Isaiah 62. I have set the watchmen. Whatever we permit here on earth is permitted in the heavens. That is what one scripture says. Matthew chapter 18 and verse 19. Again, I say to you that if two of you shall agree on earth concerning anything that they ask, it will be done for them by my Father in heaven. Whatever we allow here on earth is allowed in the heavens because God has set the watchmen. The church must rise and take up this assignment It must be a purposeful month. Praise God. This day, I show us three areas that we must rise to. And all through this month, more of the times that are spent on the pulpit here should be towards prayer. Prayer in these three areas. Number one, prayers for the leadership of Winners Chapel, Ghana. Number two, prayer for the membership of Winners Chapel, Ghana. And number three, prayers to the nation at large. Praise God. We have a responsibility in these areas. The nation and the nations at large held up in prayer that we may lead a quiet and peaceable lives. Praise God. Amen. In the first area, praying towards the leadership of Winners Chapel, Ghana. First, for direction, that we should be clear in our minds as to what steps we are taking, as to what projects we are embarking on, as to what developments we are making. We need the direction, Lord, in all of these, that God himself will show which way to go and prove that he is with us by releasing the resources. And so, we pray also that we enjoy his divine presence. In all of the leadership of WCG, from the various work groups to the fellowships to the entire pastorate, that God's presence will always be with us. Amen. The Apostle Paul requested for prayer in these areas. So we as a church should also come together and pray. In Ephesians chapter 6, the children led us to read the first three, four verses. We pick it up from verse 18. Ephesians chapter 6 and 20. Praying always with all prayer and supplication in the Spirit. Being watchful to this end with all perseverance and supplication for all the saints. Verse 19. And for me. So in your prayers, pray for me also. And for me, that utterance may be given to me, that I may open my mouth boldly to make known the mystery of the gospel. So there is the prayer to all the church, that we will stand and take up our positions and our roles. And prayer must be made by all the saints also unto the leadership, that utterance may be given. Utterance not only from the pulpit, utterance when there is a one-on-one meeting, one-on-one

prefer to see all of us on the same platform so that when I stand here, I can say what God says I should say. If I get to know you too much, I may be influenced. For instance, if there were one person here who was contributing 50% of the offering of this place, you think I won't respect that person? If I get to know that person, if we take offering of 5,000 and one person's offering is 3,000 in that 5,000, if I get to know that person, you think I won't greet him? Won't I greet him? Naturally. But now I don't know. Amen. So whatever God says I should say, I just say it. And thank God you are not offended. Amen. So you pray for us. You pray for the leadership. If someone is taking a step that is not in the right way, somebody should say something to that person. So pray for the leadership. Amen. Paul in 1 Corinthians chapter 16. 1 Corinthians chapter 16 and verse 9 also made a request. He says, a great and effective door has opened to me, and there are many adversaries. Any door that opens comes with adversaries. So to even take advantage of the open door and walk in it requires strength and boldness, because you will meet with people that will say all sorts of things. Are you the only one? Are you the only one that knows? Are you the gate of heaven? I think so many years back, somebody referred to me. Asked me, are you the gate of heaven? So many years, I think in the 80s. I carried my car to the mechanic workshop, and in the car were tracks. So when as I came out and as they were working on my car, I was distributing the tracks and I was harassing the mechanics. Harassing them divinely. One of them just stopped what he was doing and said, excuse me, are you the gate of heaven? I said, I am the way, the truth, and the life. I represent Jesus Christ on here. At that moment, I was the way. They needed to hear what I was saying for them to be saved. I said, whilst you are doing your mechanic work, I'm also doing my pastor work. Finish. But are you the gate of heaven? Yes. Amen. Praise the Lord. If you are on WhatsApp, get on my WhatsApp and see my profile picture there. If you come into contact with 100 people of this world, one may read the Bible, 99 will be reading the person. True or false? They won't make any comment that they are hearing what you are saying or not, but go and drink akpeteshi somewhere, and then you will see them coming. But you say you are a Christian. Is that not so? They won't read the Bible. They don't have any problem reading the Bible because they have human Bibles. So when they see the human Bibles behave in a way that is un-Bible, they will talk. Amen. So pray for us. Pray for me. Pray for the pastors. Pray for every leader so that we'll be able to take advantage of the great and effective door that is opened unto us. Praise the Lord. So that is our responsibility towards the leadership. For vision, for direction, for his presence with us, for us to be able to take advantage of the open doors, for us to boldly declare the word of truth and life. Amen. Praise the Lord. Praise the Lord. Praise the Lord. The second responsibility of the church is towards the members. We are our brother's keepers. When two of us stand together in faith, with one accord on any issue here on this earth, it will

0: be done in heaven. That's scripture. Matthew chapter 18 and verse 19. Clear scripture. If only we will get two people that will stand in faith. In faith meaning upon the word of God. On any issue, God says it will be done in the heavens on our behalf. So as a church, we have a responsibility. Do we see some areas in the church where there is a lacking behind? We have to come together and pray. Do we have so many of our young ones coming of age and yet the marriages are not coming as they should come? And there are so many factors. Some of them are economic, some of them are pure social, some of them are parental, some of them are cultural. But then together as a church, we have a responsibility to ensure that the will of God is done. Amen. Amen. And that is what Jesus Christ said. We live in a world of injustice. The world in which we live is never fair. Sometimes you hear some Christians say, but this is not fair. The world has never been fair. The world has never been fair. But then we are to live our Christian life in this unfair world. So we need one another to cover one another, to shield one another, to strengthen one another, to encourage one another. We need one another. So we have a responsibility as a church to pray for one another. Praise God. The third area we have a responsibility as a church to our nation. If we watch things go the way politicians want it to go, then it will go that way. If we watch things to go the way our culture dictates, then it will go that way. But God has set watchmen over the walls of Jerusalem. Men that will not keep silent day and night. So that Jerusalem will be a praise in this earth. So the church in this unfair, unjust world still has to prevail. And when the church rises in prayer, then we begin to prevail. 1 Timothy chapter 2. 1 Timothy chapter 2, verses 1 and 2. The Apostle Paul writing to Timothy, his son in the Lord, who had become a pastor. 1 Timothy chapter 2, verse 1. Therefore, I exhort, first of all, that supplications, prayers, intercessions, giving of thanks be made for all men, for kings and all who are in authority. And when we do this, there is a benefit that accrues unto us. He says, so that we who are praying, we, the church, we may lead a quiet and peaceable life in all godliness and in all reverence. So, the cure to ungodliness in the world is in the hands of the church. Do you agree to that statement? The cure to ungodliness in the world, even though the ungodliness is happening in the world, the solution to the ungodliness is found in the church. when the church rises in prayer. I exhort first of all that supplications, prayers, intercessions, giving thanks be made for all men, for kings, and all who are in authority, that we may lead a quiet and peaceable life in all godliness and reverence. How do you measure the strength of the church in a society? The strength of the church in a society is measured by the level of godliness that is in the society. Why? Because the church holds the key. When you find a situation where there is so much ungodliness that the church begins to complain about the ungodliness that is in the world, then there is trouble. Either the church has lost its focus, or the church is not performing its responsibility. We should not be found amongst them that are complaining of the issues, the challenges, the troubles, the difficulties that there are in the society. We should be found providing solution to the challenges that are out there. Jeremiah chapter 1 and verse 10. Jeremiah chapter 1 and verse 10. See, I have this day set you, set who? Set who? Who? I have this day set you over the nations and over the kingdoms to root out and to pull down, to destroy and to throw down, to build and to plant. So whatever we see in the environment that the church is in, when the church rises up and takes up its responsibility, particularly to prayer, then we will see the church exerting dominion over the kingdoms and over the nations. May the Lord God Almighty grant us understanding in this area. In the mighty name of Jesus Christ. Acts chapter 12, when you go home, read from verse 1 to verse 24. So let every one of us take note of every one of us. Acts chapter 12, verse 1 to 24. When you read, you will notice that James was arrested by an unpopular kingdom, a king that was not favorable to the church at all, arrested James and slaughtered him. And it pleased the Jews. It pleased the religious. The religious Jews. It pleased them. And on the strength of that, Peter was also arrested. But the arrest of Peter happened at the time of the Passover. So they needed to put him in prison, wait for the Passover before he is dealt with. And surely they kept him there, waiting for the end of the Passover. But the night before the Passover will end, the angel of the Lord came. May angels visit you in times of trouble. May people be praying for you or as you pray for others. We need the covering of every one of us. The church was busy praying. The king was busy planning to execute Peter. The church wasn't strong enough to go and face the king. So all they did was pray. But God heard the prayer of the church and sent an angel down. And Peter was in a place that physically it was not possible to even bring him out. He was in prison and chains were on his hands. and the chains were attached to the soldiers. So even if you want to rise and run away, you have to go with the soldiers. Even if you drug them and they sleep, you have to go with them. So in a situation like that, you need divine intervention. And the angel came and tapped him and said, come on, let's go. The angel led him past the soldiers, past the security post, past the external gate, and the angel was in front of him. May God give you guidance. May God be with you in times of trouble. When the church rises to pray, vengeance is wrought on the enemy. The king and all the soldiers that were part of the arrest of Peter and James, they were all gone. All. So if we want to see the word grow, if we want to see the multiplication of the church, we need to rise and pray. Hallelujah.
1: 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God bless you. 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
1: life. This is the part. Welcome to the Potter's Hour with Prophet Nanase Opukwusakwodie, the senior pastor of the World Prayer Center. Prophet Nase is passionate about God's people living a victorious life through faith, holiness, prayer, and fasting. And now, today's message. This is the
2: Conquest 2026. This week, you will conquer anything that try to conquer you. Nay, in all these things, we are more than conquerors. Romans chapter 8 and verse number 35. Back to my scripture. Wow. Who shall separate us from the love of God? Shall tribulation or distress? Yesterday I read it in the King James. Today let me go to the New Living Translation. Hallelujah. Can anything ever separate us from Christ's love? Does it mean he? Does it mean he no longer loves us if we have trouble or calamity or are persecuted or hungry? That means that when you go through all this, it doesn't mean God doesn't love you.
3: Yes, sir.
2: Or destitute or in danger or threatened with death. Tell your neighbor, it doesn't mean God doesn't love you. God doesn't have hatred in him. Amen. Your Bible says God is love. Come back to King James. I love it. Okay, give me the classic amplified version. Let me see how it will come out. Who shall ever separate us from Christ's love shall suffering and affliction and tribulation or calamity and distress or persecution or hunger or destitution or peril or sword. Keep going. Even as it is written, for thy sake we are put to death all day long. We are regarded and counted as sheep for the slaughter. That is the way your enemies think. Yet amid all these things, we are more than conquerors. Oh, those of you shouted, you are already there. And gain a surpassing victory through him who loved us. Surpassing victory. Uncontested one. Verse number 38, if you don't mind. For I am persuaded. This time, may you be persuaded. Amen. You don't have an iota of doubt. It doesn't matter what comes and what goes. I am persuaded beyond doubt. I am sure, into bracket, that neither death, nor life, nor angels, nor principalities, nor things impending and threatening, nor things to come, no powers, Kadiba Yatosaya, no height or depth, nor anything else in all creation will be able to separate us from the love of God, which is in Christ Jesus. Somebody's breaking through by your shouting. This is the word of the Lord. Kadaba Shataya Lima Sota Kapaya Mani Maya Tosaya Kadabaya Hidabaya Tosedebe. This night, let the sick be healed.
3: Amen.
2: Let the oppressed go free.
3: Amen.
2: Let somebody conquer what nobody in his family has able to conquer. In the beginning was the Word, and the Word was with God. Now, this same Romans chapter 8 is one of the heavy chapters that Paul wrote. It is when you come to the verse number 26 coming down, the Apostle Paul begins to say that, likewise, the Spirit also help our infirmities. For we do not know what we should pray for as we ought. But This is the reason why we speak in tongues. Kaye, kaye, kaye, kaye, kaye. But the Spirit himself make the intercession for us. With groanings which cannot be uttered. Adabaya. And he that searches the hearts, he knows what is in the mind of the Spirit. Because he make intercession for the saints according to the will of God. And we know. After we have done 25 and 26, 27, 28, we know that how many things, all things work together for good. To them who love the Lord, who are called according to his purpose. I say it is working together for your good. Amen. The good, the bad, and the ugly, they are working together for your good. Hell and high water is working together for your good. Believe it.
4: I believe.
2: Turn to your neighbor and say, believe it.
4: Believe it.
2: All things work together. All things. The failure is working together for your good.
4: Michael.
2: The disappointment is working together for your
4: yes,
2: good.
4: Sir.
2: The sickness is working together for your
4: yes,
2: good.
4: Sir.
2: The setback is working together for your good. The delay in promotion is laid up together for you. The delay in marriage is working together for your good. The stubborn husband is working together for your good. The stubborn wife is working together for you. How many things are working together for you? And we know. So if you don't know, you cannot experience. And we know. Podabaya. And we know. And we know. And we know. We are not waiting for somebody to tell us. We know. How many things are working together for our good? That is why I said, I told you, raise your own altar. Get your prayer altar. Get it. Very important. Hallelujah. Isaiah chapter 16 prophesied to us. When you read the New Living Translation, there is challenges coming ahead. Top politicians don't know what to do. Arise, arise. Give me the King James. Arise and shine, for your light has come. And the glory of the Lord is risen upon you. But he said, darkness shall cover the earth. The New Living Translation says, all nations. When you go to the New Living Translation, it says, darkness as black as night covers what? All nations. So prepare for it. Amen. It is not what is coming after you. How strong are you? Give me one reason why you are not clapping for Jesus. It's not what is coming after you. The Lord has stored too much word in my spirit. Sometimes I don't know where to start from. But you need your own prayer altar. You need your own fasting altar. You need your own giving altar. And you need your own consecration altar. Very crucial. You have been depending on people's altar for too long. It's time to raise your own prayer altar. What about if you find yourself where there's no Christian there? What will happen to you? Your own fasting altar. Altars are very crucial. It is where deities are meet. Deities met at the altar. It's a meeting place of humanity and divinity. Deities, they met at the altar. And in the altar, you got born again at the altar. You get delivered at the altar. Sometimes you marry at the altar. It's not sometimes. That's where you have to marry. Unfortunately, you want to do your wedding at a place, there's no altar. That means I can break my poverty at the altar. I can break it at the altar. Amen. Your own prayer altar. It is when the devil roars, that is your place of reference. So within the general altar, you must have your altar within the altar. So some of you, when we are ministry and we are preaching and we have come to church and something move you to come to the altar, this is the general altar, but you have your personal altar in this altar. Are you alive or you've gone home? So that is a prayer altar. Now, the reason why sometimes I don't want to connect fasting with prayer is that sometimes some of the people have preached and some of the preachers have told you that if you are fasting and you are not praying, the fasting is useless. But Jesus never put fasting and prayer together. When they go together, they generate a lot of force. But I want you to know that when you are fasting, you are not even praying. The fasting itself is prayer. Because in the book of Matthew chapter 17, Mark chapter 9, Jesus said, this kind does not go except by fasting and prayer. He did not say fasting with prayer. There is a conjunction there. So if you are praying and God will answer your prayer without fasting, then when you are fasting and you don't even have time to pray, it does not mean the fasting is useless, but when you combine the two, it's a ballistic missile. It's a nuclear weapon. Hallelujah. So you need your fasting altar. It's very important. Sometimes your next level is in the mouth of a prophet. You didn't believe, I'll repeat it again. Sometimes your next level is in the mouth of your spiritual father. One word can come out and every door the devil has locked up will be open for you. Certain battles you can never win unless you engage in the fasting altar. Jesus told them, this kind does not go. So the question is, what kind are you fighting? Except by prayer and fasting. You may be seated. Amen. Hallelujah. I have to finish this thing very fast. So tell your neighbor, activate your fasting altar. Number one, fasting and prayer brings you closer to God. What did I say? So how many of you want to get close to God? You want to get closer to God? The closer you are to God, the easier life becomes. Amen? He said, draw near unto me and I'll draw near. So the fastest way to be close to God is a life of fasting and prayer. Because you kill the flesh. Now, along the line, we are going to learn the three enemies that you are fighting. Everybody look at me. You need to hear this. The three enemies, major enemies you are fighting. The world, the flesh, and the devil. All your battles are within these three. Everybody say the world, the flesh, and the devil. Let me take you back to the Old Testament and bring you to the New Testament. What is the Old Testament example? So, God sent Joseph to Egypt. And later his brothers joined him, 70 souls. And they were slavery for 400 years. Huh? You have to be delivered from the world before you can be delivered from Satan. The systematic order is very important. So Egypt was a type of the world. The Lord went to Egypt and brought them out of the world. Are you getting it? Now from there, the next thing you conquer is the flesh. But in the wilderness, they failed the flesh test. Because they wanted to go back and eat cucumber. Love not the world, the things that are in the world. Anyone who loves the world, the love of the Father is not in him. So we are in the world, but we are not of the world. So if you don't conquer the world, you can't conquer the flesh. And if you don't conquer the flesh, you have no place with the enemy. So you see, they come out of the world, that is Egypt. Ooh. And then the next level was to overcome the flesh. That is the desire to go back to the world. In the wilderness, they asked for cucumber, they asked for flesh, they asked for meat, and they vomited it. The next one was the enemy, that is the giants to conquer at the land. Now let's come back to Jesus. Everybody was being baptized. And when he was baptized, he went to the wilderness. That means he was separated from the world. Uh-oh, they are not catching what I'm saying. So Jesus was separated from where? The world. When he was in the wilderness, because the wilderness life is not the same as the world life. So he left the world and went to the wilderness. And that day, he conquered the flesh by 40 days and 40 nights fasting. Then you notice that the moment he conquered the flesh, he came. The first word he heard is that if you are the Son of God, that means you must conquer the enemy. We have to deal with that. Which one are you struggling with? A lot of you are trying to conquer the enemy, but you have not conquered the world. And you have not conquered the flesh. So until you conquer the world and the flesh, you cannot conquer the enemy. You have to go by that process. They walk out of Egypt, that is the world. In the wilderness, once you are eating manna, don't ask for meat. And then that prepares you to go back and conquer the giant, the sons of Anak. That is a symbol of Satan. But before you do that, look at what the Bible says about Deuteronomy chapter 8. Let's read from verse number 120. Let's read about what the Bible said about the Israelites. Look at it. All the commandment which I command thee this day shall ye observe to do, that you may live and multiply, and go in and possess the land which the Lord swear unto your fathers. Look at verse 2. Follow me. And thou shalt remember all the way which the Lord thy God led thee these 40 years in the wilderness, to humble thee and to prove thee, and to know what is in your heart, whether thou wouldest keep his commandment. Wait a second. Let's read the New Living Translation of verse 2. Follow me. Read it. Remember how the Lord your God led you through the wilderness for these 40 years, humbling you and testing you to prove your character and to find out whether or not you will obey his command. So sometimes the reason you have to be constant in church is that you are in the process of conquering the enemy, but you must conquer the world. You must overcome the flesh, that we master the flesh. Now, yeah. Wait before you clap. How do you want to overcome the devil when you are still in lust? If the flesh is in display, you have no place with Satan. No! You can't handle that. Look at the next verse, verse number 3. I don't want to mess your feeling. Yes, he humbled you by letting you go hungry. So sometimes when I declare fast, it's a test. He hung by God and then feeding you with manna, a food previously unknown to you and your ancestors. He did it to teach you that people do not live by bread alone. This is the reason we are fasting. You see, those who are not fasting, they are not clapping. Let me read the King James. Give me the classic Amplified version. And let me read it to you. So occasional fasting, I'm doing that. You are sitting at home and eating. It is to your own disadvantage. You are part of this family. We are fasting. You are not fasting. Look at it. And he humble you and allow you to go hunger. So sometimes this short hunger strike, is God. There's God in it. Go hunger and fed you with manna, which you did not know, nor did your fathers know, that he might make you recognize personally, know that man does not live by bread alone. But then there's another food to live by. But man lives by every word that proceeds out of the mouth of God. So you see, what I'm doing now, I'm feeding you. Yeah. I'm feeding you. Because man shall not live by bread alone, but every word that proceeds out of the mouth of the Lord. This is the test of the Israelites. They fail it. The word is a solution to every problem in your life. Are you sick? The answer is in the word. Are you tormented? The answer is in the word. Are you poor? The answer is in the word. Is your mother breaking? The answer is in your word. Are you disrespectful? Learn respect from the word. Very simple. Hallelujah to Jesus Christ. So fasting and prayer got you closer to God. How many of you believe that? Yes, it got you closer to God. That is, so every addiction can be knocked out by fasting. It gets you closer to God. Oh! But for your information, fasting is not a requirement. It's a choice. Write it in capital letters. All querester guests should write it in capital letters. Fasting is not a requirement. So God is not going to force you to fast. It's a choice. And when you make that choice, it's the best choice. So the Israelites say, God didn't force the fast on them, but he presented. You see, look at the way God does it. I have said before you, death and life, blessings and curses. Therefore, choose blessing. So God will present the thing and then suggest one for you. Do you know that God can tell you to choose blessing, but you choose a curse? Because you know the devil curses. Today I was reading the scripture. I came to the place and I said, when all kings supposed to go for war, David stay at home. So the Bathsheba encounter was because David was not at where he's supposed to be. Go back and check it. When all kings, the time when kings supposed to go for war, David stay at home. And the interesting thing is this. When we were supposed to come to church, we stay. Then next today, God showed me something that shocked me. All the people around him, that if they were there, you won't call Bathsheba. All of them has gone. It will be difficult for you to bring a girlfriend when your wife is there. So that means that your security is not the man with the stick. The woman around as their security. Sometimes a friend that is around is a security. David was left alone because Joab, all the advisors were on the battlefield. He decided to stay. Are you where God doesn't want you to be? Are you with me? When king's supposed to go to war, David stay at home. Are you supposed to be at church, but you at home? You were watching online, then your ex came. Oda baya tokaya, ziki dibi atosaya. The most dangerous person in your life is your ex. Have you seen all the people with ex? They are not clapping. Whether you scan the thing, you see it. Those who entertain ex, it will become XYZ. Trust me. Once you are in X, very soon you are right as Z. Between X and Z, there's only one letter. So one step, you are there. And Y2 has two branches. I am doing some spiritual calculations here. And I will not decode it. Maybe in the future. I'm telling you. Some of you that are married that are testing your ex, you are in a trap. No, your flesh has taken over. Hallelujah. Wow. The Lord told me something. He said that this thing you are dealing with, let your soul rise up to the level of your spirit. And let your flesh rise up to the same altitude of your spirit before you can conquer. So sometimes your spirit can be up, but the flesh is down. That is why the spirit is willing. But the obstacle is the flesh. So fasting lifts your spirit, your flesh to the level of where the spirit is. Look at the way Paul put it. Walk in the spirit that you will not fulfill the desires of the flesh, because there's a battle there. The flesh lusted against the spirit and the spirit against the flesh. He said they are contrary to one another. But instead of letting them fight, make them friends through fasting so that they will lift themselves to the same equilibrium. Good work. No? Maybe your problem is the way you talk. Maybe your problem is the way you talk. And then, let me tell you something. Don't get offended about, you know, I'll tell you, and I don't care about your offense. Do you know the most troublesome people around you are the people who are not growing? The most serious people around you are people who are not growing spiritually. In fact, marriage is breaking when one party is not growing. Or, for your information, the worst thing when the two of you are not growing, all of you are sitting in the room, lying down on a queen's bed with feeding bottle. How can two babies be romancing? Paul said, in the time you have to break bones. Also, do you understand spiritual maturity? That is the target. We'll come to the place to be conformed to the image of Christ. Do you know that when people don't grow and you are not strong, they will bring you down to their level? Yeah. That is a problem. That is a problem. I have diagnosed your problem. The problem is that you can be prayerful, but you are not mature. Yeah. Yeah. And we think that because they are praying, they can solve problems. Wait until trials come. You see, immaturity will let the person close to you fulfill the devil's agenda. What do you mean by that? Satan's argument with God is that if you touch this Job, he will curse you to your face because Job's wife has not grown. He was helping Satan to fulfill that agenda. So the argument that made God release the devil to go and attack Job, Job's wife came and said, you curse God and die. And your greatest trial in life is the people that is supposed to encouraging you. They are helping you to fulfill satanic agenda. No, listen. The way your husband touch you and say you are tired, it's not that you are tired, though. You are not mature. The way your wife touch you when you push to the wall, you are not mature. Today, I read a statistic that shocked me. America has, I like the way the statistics, they say that 70% of married men has committed adultery. Tell a man by you, I'm glad you are not part of the percentage. Tell the man, I'm glad. If you are also part of it, then it's between you and your God. We say you are not part of it. 70% of men. 70%. They say 70% of men has committed adultery. I don't know how they do their statistics, but well, they do it. The sin has become so normal that you don't want us to preach about these things again. They want to move the pastors to accept it. If you have a pastor that is guiding your life, well, one day that material thing you will chase in a trumpet will sound. Oh, they are quiet on me. A trumpet will sound. Can I give you counseling just in case you are left behind? Just in case the rapture comes and you don't go, make sure you don't take the mark of the beast. And it will be difficult. Go back and let's teach about eschatology. And to tell, do you know something? The day the rapture will come, you'll be sitting in chair. You see that you are the only one sitting there. We check who bench you won't say nipa no mu ye five no more bench you three kwaka two. Asafu, I was thinking about it yesterday and it shocked me. You are doing a surgery. We have opened your stomach, but the doctor is a Christian. Then he is raptured. Show yourself. Do you know what will happen? You are in a Boeing 777, 480 passengers, Airbus 380, 950 passengers, both pilot and co-pilot rapture. Could you play? So even that day, after the Christians have raptured, also for, I'm telling you, Ghana trainer, HM, no. Train being an empty man, now I drive, no. You're rapture, no. You have never thought about it, eh? Also, that's what's going to happen. Jesus said, there'll be weeping and gnashing of teeth. And do you know something, eh? Sometimes, over 1 billion people every night are in the air. They are sleeping there. The planes that move all over the world, sometimes the population of the world, about 1 billion are sleeping in the air. Dubai alone has over 1,400 aircrafts. And the biggest, the first three biggest airlines in the world are in America. Delta, United, and this America Airlines. And I don't even know how many aircraft they have. So all the planes, they move in the night and people sleep in the air. The next morning they land. So the 1 billion people in the air, can you imagine all the pilots are born again? And I would pray when I only Jesus. And the cussing for you, you would dear them. You can be in church and you don't know Christ. You can see people's attitude that they have no relationship with Jesus. When you wake up, there's no hunger for prayer. When you wake up, that you don't have your own altar. What is your own altar? Church has not declared fasting. But this will you feel like so there is a burden for you to fast. That means you have your own altar. Have you ever said that God told me? Have you ever said that? That means that God doesn't speak to you.
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9: 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Don't miss this. The General Overseer, Pastor E.A. Adeboye, wants you to know that Jesus Christ is the same yesterday, today, and forever. Hebrews 13:8.
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11: 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Adeboye, General Overseer of the Redeemed Christian Church of God. 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
10: A series on For Whom the Heavens Open, using the life of Joshua as an example. We're in part 21 now. And our text remains Joshua chapter 6, verse 2. Joshua 6, verse 2. And the Lord said unto Joshua, See, I have given to thy hand Jericho, and the king thereof, and the mighty men of valor. Last week we spoke about the issue of prophecy. We define prophecy as God revealing what is about to do. Because even though God is the Almighty, even though He's sovereign and He does as He pleases in the course of heaven, He is so generous that before He does anything, He will reveal it to His servants, the prophets. And so we went through the scriptures and we saw again and again how He prophesied and the prophecies came to pass. Today we want to look at the prophecy that He gave in verse 2. He said to Joshua, I have given into thy hand Jericho and the king thereof, and the mighty men of valor. I have given you this city. I have given you the king. I have given you the mighty man, giving you three things. How can the Almighty God say he has given Jericho, the king, and the mighty man? Well, number one, he owns Jericho. Psalm 24, verse 1. Psalm 24, verse 1 says, the earth is the Lord's and the fullness thereof. Jericho was part of the earth. He owns Jericho because he created it. Genesis chapter 1 verse 1. Genesis chapter 1 verse 1. In the beginning, God created the heaven and the earth. That's why in Africa, at least in my own part of Africa, a traditional ruler of a town is called the owner of the town. But the current traditional ruler might not be the owner, but his great-great-great-grandfather founded the town. And that's why we call them the owner. God is the owner of every city because he created them. So he owns your town. He owns your city. He owns your village. Which is why you as a Christian should not fold your hands and let the devil rule your town or your village. That town, that village belongs to God. So any evil force roaming about in your city is an intruder. Go home and chase it out in the mighty name of Jesus Christ. But he just didn't give Jericho. He gave the king. So the king is the pretender, claiming to be the owner of Jericho. So God said, all right, I'm giving the city, and I'm giving the fellow who says he's the king. Why? Daniel chapter 4, verse 25. Daniel 4, verse 25. The Bible says, the Most High rules in the affairs of men, and he gives it to whomsoever he pleases. So you think you are the owner of the town? No. If he puts you in charge, he just did it. Because that's what pleases him for that moment. So if you get into authority and you forget who puts you there, just remember 1 Samuel chapter 2, verse 7. 1 Samuel chapter 2, verse 7. God can raise up and he can pull down. He can. He's done it before. And it doesn't change. And what he's done before, he can do again. He can do what he likes with anything and with all things. Why? John chapter 1, from verse 1 to 3. John 1 from verse 1 to 3. In the beginning was the Word was with God, the Word was God. The same had been with God from the beginning. By him were all things created. He created all, he owns all. And you know what? Revelation chapter 4 verse 11. Revelation 4 verse 11 made it clear. He created all things for his pleasure. You know what that means? He created you for his pleasure. He created everybody for his pleasure. So if you cease to bring pleasure to him, he can remove you and put in a substitute. Whenever he puts you in any position at all, remember, you are there to give him pleasure. Never forget that. And like I've taught you before, for every person he puts in position, he has a substitute waiting. Just in case that fellow gets there and he forgets who has put him there. You can't hold God captive. Even as he's pulling you out, he will pull somebody else in. And then he went further to say, I have also given you the mighty man of valor. I've given you the city. I've given you the king. I've given you the mighty men that they say, we are the one protecting the city. Well, how could he give mighty men to Joshua? Because according to Isaiah chapter 40 verse 29, Isaiah 40 verse 29, he's the one who gives strength to the mighty. Oh, so you are mighty. Hey, where do you get the might from? You think you are powerful? I bet it is written, God has spoken once. Twice have I heard this, that power belongs to God. If he gives you a little bit of the power, don't forget the source of the power. He alone is the Almighty. He alone is the Almighty. Genesis chapter 17, verse 1. Genesis 17, verse 1. He says, I am Jehovah El Shaddai, the God who is more than enough. The Almighty. In Genesis chapter 18, verse 9 to 14, Genesis 18, 9 to 14, when he was talking to a woman about becoming pregnant at the age of 90, and the woman was laughing, he said, who do you think is talking to you and you are laughing? You think it's your husband? He says, is there anything too hard for me? Is there anything too hard for me? In Luke chapter 1, verse 37, we're talking about the old getting pregnant. He was talking to a virgin and say, you don't even need to meet a man. If I want to make you pregnant, I make you pregnant. He said, for God, with God, nothing shall be impossible. The Almighty. But then there's something very interesting here. When he said, I'm giving you the mighty man. Just overlook the adjective and look at the noun. Mighty men. They may be mighty, but they are still men. And if they are men, they are dust. Genesis chapter 3, verse 19. Genesis 3, verse 19. He said, dust thou art.

call me few. I mean, the dentist will be removing your teeth one by one. And they become few. I saw the picture of somebody they call the oldest person in the world. There's hardly any teeth left in his mouth. One by one, they are gone. And I was just wondering, how can you say you are still enjoying this world? You can't even eat meat anymore. He said, those who are looking out of the window will be dark. He's talking about your eyes. That as you grow older, for one reason or the other, those things you can read when you are a child, you begin to need assistance. He even said that your leg will begin to shake. I don't know why this man has to give us this kind of description. If you are old, I mean, if you are a man, you will grow old. Age will limit you. If you are a man, you'll be limited by sleep. No matter how strong you are, no matter how mighty, when sleep comes with all your mightiness, you become like nobody. 1 Samuel chapter 26, from verse 7 to 25. 1 Samuel 26, from verse 7 to 25. King Saul was surrounded by his bodyguards, mighty men of valor, but they all fell asleep. The king was sleeping. The bodyguards surrounded him, but they were all asleep. And David came while they were all sleeping. And he took away the spear of the king. He got far away and then he shouted, "Hey, you soldiers, you are supposed to be mighty, taking care of the king. Where is the spear of the king?" I pity those who trust bodyguards. I pity those who trust night guards. If God wants to kill you, he will put all of them to sleep. They will be dead long before they wake up. Because they are men, therefore they must get tired. They are mighty, but they are men. And the Bible tells us in Isaiah chapter 40, from verse 28 to 31, Isaiah 40, 28 to 31, only God does not get tired. Even young men will become weary. 2 Samuel chapter 21, from verse 15 to 17, 2 Samuel 21, 15 to 17, tells us that even the giant killer David grew faint in battle, not in the farm. He would have died if help hadn't come. And of course, they are mighty men, but they will die one day. It's incredible to read in 2 Kings chapter 13, verse 20. 2 Kings 13, verse 20. He says, "And Elisha died." The man with the double portion of anointing died. Samuel died. The kingmaker. In 1 Samuel chapter 25, verse 1. 1 Samuel 25, verse 1. It says, Samuel died. The kingmaker died. The king remover died. So everybody will die. The king, the one who made the king, the one who removed the king, the prophet, the anointed man of God. We're all going because we are human beings. Mighty men are limited because they can't even withstand fire. Isn't it interesting? In Daniel chapter 3, from verse 19 to 22, Daniel 3, 19 to 22, it was mighty men that threw Shadrach, Meshach, and Abednego into the fiery furnace. The heat of the furnace killed the mighty men. Mighty men can go mad. Daniel chapter 4, from verse 28 to 37. Daniel 4, 28 to 37. The whole king became mad for 7 years.

0: with all his might.
1: Do you know mighty men can die of thirst?
0: Judges chapter 15, from verse 14 to 19. Judges 15, from verse 14 to 19.
1: Samson had just slaughtered 1,000 people with the jawbone of an ass. Then he became thirsty. Remember what he said? Oh, unless I get water to drink, I will die. Ordinary thirst. Mighty men. Take water away from mighty men and see how mighty they are.
0: And do you know that mighty men can still be frightened by dreams?
1: Oh, you see several examples. Pharaoh had a dream in Genesis 41.
0: You can read the story from verse 1 to 44. Genesis 41 from verse 1 to 44.
1: And he woke up, the dream frightened him. Daniel chapter 2 from verse 1 to the end. Daniel 2 from verse 1 to the end. Tells you the story of another mighty king. We are talking of kings so mighty they practically rule the world. He had a dream and forgot the dream. When he woke up, he was shaken. And when you read Esther chapter 6 from verse 1 to 11, Esther 6 from verse 1 to 11, you discover that even a mighty king may not be able to sleep.
0: God just decided to take away the sleep.
1: He said in that night, the king could not sleep.
0: Thank God that the Bible says he gives his beloved sleep. When God wants to punish you and you say you are mighty, he can make sure you can't even sleep.
1: And do you know that mighty men can destroy themselves with their own weapons?
0: Oh, there are several examples. Just take the example of Goliath. In 1 Samuel chapter 17, from verse 45 to 51. 1 Samuel 17, from verse 45 to 51.
1: After David knocked down Goliath with his stone, the Bible said there was no sword in the hand of David. If David had a sword, the sword would have been too small for the neck of Goliath. But Goliath had a sword big enough to take off his head. When you read Esther chapter 7 from verse 1 to 10, Esther 7 from verse 1 to 10, it is the gallows that Haman prepared for Mordecai that he was hung upon. Stop being afraid of mighty men. They are small in the hand of God. Let me begin to round up by telling you that your daddy, God, is the Almighty. He lives forever. It's not limited by death. In Deuteronomy 32 verse 40, he says, I lift up my hands to the heavens, and I say, I live forever. He is never tired. Isaiah chapter 40 verse 28. Isaiah 40, 28. Because he's never tired. That's why he never needed to sleep. That's why people like me can sleep very soundly at night. Once I commit my sleep into his hand, I just sleep. I used to tell people that I sleep like a baby. They said, maybe you have been far away from babies for some time. But when a baby is sleeping, a baby sleeps without concern as for tomorrow. Baby doesn't care what's going on. He knows that by tomorrow there will be food. There will be close to cover. The problem is not his own. Your God is not limited by fire. In Daniel chapter 3, from verse 20 to 27, Daniel 3, 20 to 27, the Bible tells me that It was the fourth man in the fiery furnace. Fire that killed the mighty man had no effect on him. Why? Because he himself is the consuming fire. Hebrews chapter 12, verse 29. Hebrews 12, verse 29. And you know what? He never grows old. Psalm 90 from verse 1 to 2. Psalm 90 from verse 1 to 2 says, from everlasting to everlasting, he is God. That's why he calls himself, I am. Never I was. Not a question of I will be, he said, I am. Exodus chapter 3, verse 15. So I want to encourage those of us who are children of God. You have the best of all friends. And I want to warn those of you who are not his children. He could be the worst of all enemies. An enemy who can never die. An enemy who can never be tired. An enemy who neither sleeps nor slumber. That's a terrible enemy to have. Cross over to his side. There is a popular saying, if you can't beat them, join them. You can't beat God, join him. So if you would like to surrender your life to Jesus Christ today, bow your heads wherever you are and cry to him. Say, Lord, have mercy on me, save my soul. I want to be on your side. I want to be on the winning side. Take over my life, Lord, and I will serve you for the rest of my life. Even as I pray for you now. Ancient of Days, I want to thank you. The Lord of hosts himself, the one who is never tired, the one who is never weary, the one who never sleeps nor slumber. Glory be to your holy name. I'm thanking you on behalf of all those who have made up their minds today to say, all right, I want to surrender to this almighty God. Father, please receive them. Have mercy on them. Let your blood wipe away all their sins. Write their names in the book of life. Receive them into the family of God. And Father, I pray that as long as they choose to serve you, please uphold them to the very end. As for all those who are already your children, my Father and my God, please. Every enemy that they may have, no matter how many, no matter how big, bring them down under their feet. Show to the enemies of the children of God that those who are fighting against children of God are fighting against their Father, and that they are fighting against the consuming fire. Prove yourself, O Lord, and let your name be glorified. In Jesus' mighty name we have prayed. Amen. Praise the Lord. Now I want to rejoice with those of you who have given your life to Jesus Christ today. And I want to promise you on behalf of my Father in heaven that from now on I'll be praying for you. So if you will please contact me very quickly and let me know your names, your address, and your prayer requests, I promise you I'll be praying for you. And then try and locate one of the branches of the Redeemed Christian Church of God near you. 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God bless you. Let someone shout hallelujah.
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3: Redeemed Christian Church.

0: the bonding has been good. I enjoy the ambience. The food has been good.
1: It's been therapeutic.
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0: If Jesus has done it before, rest assured that he can do it again. You know, sometimes you worry so much when we are looking at what is yet to happen in our lives. You forget that some years ago, this same you were praying to God for something and he came through for you. And yet you doubt that this same God who came through for you some time back can do same for you. Why do you doubt? My brother, my sister, relax. As my Bible study coordinator would say, relax, don't worry. Well, it's a great evening to you wherever you are. I want to say thank you so much for keeping your dials right here on the biggest drive time in Accra, in Ghana, in Africa. And this one we say, ta ta ta. And the world.
1: I believe it. Yes, sir.
0: It's a Sunset Drive here on Sunny 88.7 FM. My name is Babo Kran. Excited to be with you today. You can tell that I'm excited.
1: Can I ask you a question?
0: And I've got story to tell. But remember that today on the show at 4:58, we'll be saying a prayer for marriages and everything and anything in between.
1: Heart for him, everybody say.
0: 5 p.m. we'll share our chats with you. 5:30 all through to 6 p.m. we'll take your godly counsel for our sister. 6:30 we'll be Bible on radio. But in the meantime, you're celebrating your birthday, or you know someone who is celebrating their birthday, can send your birthday message to 0540-130-684. Again, it's 0540-130-684. Now, let me tell you that with God, there's nothing too hard for him. Well, I'm excited to let you know. Are you ready for the news? Eugene said I was going to disturb you, our dear listeners, with what happened to me on Saturday. So I'm definitely going to do that so that he can feel happy because, yeah, he said it and it came to pass. So as I said last week, Saturday was still waters with Pastor Dolakbalawa, like... Now, let me tell you something. Before I tell you what happened on that day, oh my goodness. Firstly, I want to say a big thank you to Harvest Chapel International, Tehila Temple, for hosting us for Still Waters on Saturday, last week Saturday. So thank you, and thank you again. And I have to say that, and I have to applaud Reverend Fitzgerald Odonko. Oh my goodness, Harvest Chapel International, so neat, eh? Let me be specific, Tehila Temple. It's so neat. Like, if you go to that church, you have to be very proud of yourself, because... Oh my goodness, the church is so neat. Like, when they say a church is neat, that church is neat. Their restrooms are so clean. I don't know how. It's as if every 2 seconds you go there, it's clean. And I want to applaud them, really. I've gone to some churches and chalets, not that, but really, that's my first time actually going to Harvest Chapel International, Tehila Temple. And so, I mean, when I got there, the place was so neat. I have to applaud them. You guys should pay you should increase the salary of your cleaners, so, because the people, they are working. Eh? The place is clean. So if you go to church there, thumbs up. You guys, you are too clean. But in other news, yes. So Saturday, yours truly, I got to meet Pastor Dolakbalawa. Yeah, myself and my friend Priscilla were so honored to meet him, you know, and it was just an amazing time. The Still Waters was just something else, you know. The session, the word, the prayer, the worship, to everybody, the worship team, everybody, God bless you all. It was just amazing. Ah, and I got to meet PD. I took some cute pictures and some cute video. And so I'm excited to share with you. Yeah, you are my family. I mean, my sister saw it too. So, finally, you got to meet him. Oh my God, I'm so happy for you. I said, yeah, I'm happy for myself as well. So that's what happened to me on Saturday. It was a good time. God moved as usual. And we thank everyone who was there at Still Waters. Can't wait to see you again. But you know, that being said, there's something I want to share with us, all of us. And it's something I took from what was shared at Stillwaters and, you know, also in my devotional, what, you know, the kind of top up that came as well. And what I want to share is, if, in fact, Pastor D talked about circumcision of the heart. And he said some few things that really got me thinking. He said that if we say that we are believers, and I think it's something that we said here over and over again, if we say that we are believers, we cannot be like the world. And I just want to say it again and again. If we say that we belong to Jesus, we can't be like the world. A lot of times there's no distinction between the believer and the person who is in the world, because whatever they say, you say some. The believer is not filtering their words. Bible says that our speech should be gracious, our words seasoned with salt, and then our words should edify. Yet you see a believer someone who claims to be a believer, and when they are angry, the things that come out of their mouth, you are like, eh, eh, eh, oh my God, oh my God. And as you hear them say, "Mimi bufu amini njema kumahu," hey, be calming down. We don't take it to the bank. It doesn't put money in your pocket. Let's be calming down. The Bible says that we should be gracious with our speech. It says our words should be edifying. And so you might be angry. That's what the Bible says. Be angry, but do not sin. You can't just say anything because you feel like saying it. And you hear some Christians, it's all vulgar. The things that come out of their mouth, you ask yourself, are you sure you're a Christian? Because the things that come out of their mouth, unbeliever, cry, no, just say, you don't even understand. If we are to be like Jesus, we have to talk like him. We have to act like him. And you cannot be like him if you don't know who he is. And you can only know who he is through his word, the word of God. And I'm going to drum it again. Sit with the word. Sit with the word. Eat the word. You need to feed on the word. That's the only way you can know Jesus and know how you ought to live as a believer. It's not enough. Sunday, you look cute. You go to church. They say lift up holy hands. You're lifting. But when you come out of church, you cannot see the difference between you and the unbeliever. They are talking vulgar talk. You are saying the same thing. Meanwhile, you are dressing cute to go to church. It doesn't work that way. I beg you, beg you, beg you, beg you. There has to be a clear-cut distinction between you and the unbeliever. When they see you, they have to say, this one here, this one is also full. It's also full. Don't go there with this person. That's what they need to say. There has to be a distinction. And so I want to encourage all of us, to take our walk with God seriously, our word study seriously, our prayer time seriously. I want us all to grow, because the end of the matter is for us to be like Jesus. It's for us to be like Jesus, not to speak in tongues for 24 hours, and yet we cannot see the difference between you and an unbeliever. You are stealing in your office. You are doing this. You can't do that. We cannot. We have to be different. I beg us all, let's be like Jesus, because that's what he has called us to be. Yeah. It's Honey, 88.7 FM.

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A message here says, happy birthday to Abigail Na Atre Anong. Yeah. God bless you. May God bless you and give her. Happy birthday to you as well. Well, it's time for us to stand in the gap for one another.

And Father, we stand in the gap for one another this evening. We pray for everyone listening, that couple, those children listening to us this evening. We pray committing every family into your hands. Lord, you know their prayer requests. You know their heart's desire. Jesus, you are the only one who has the answer they are looking for. And so, Jesus, we ask that you do exceedingly abundantly. Do what only you can do in their lives. Let your name be glorified. We thank you, Father, that you always hear us and you answer us. Thank you that you love me. And because you love me, you have done this for me. In Jesus' mighty name. Amen.

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Time for me to share our chat with you. Now, the chat is brought to you by Duffy's Health and Beauty. It's also brought to you by Oceans Mall. And our chat for today, this is what our dear sister shares with us. She says, my husband had an affair 2 years ago. We worked through it. He ended the relationship with her and we went for counseling and we made progress. The problem is that he insists on remaining friends with the woman, as in the woman he had the affair with. He says they are colleagues and that avoiding her completely is impossible. I have tried to be mature about it, but every time I hear her name, my stomach turns. I don't understand why a friendship should continue after an affair has ended. He says I need to trust him, but I say trust also requires boundaries. This issue is causing fresh wounds in our marriage. Please, I want to find out, is it reasonable to expect all contacts to end after an affair? Okay, well, that's our chat for today. And you can share your godly counsel with our sister by sending your voice note or text to 0540-130-684. Again, 0540-130-684 is a number to send your godly counsel to. Now, husbands and wives, yeah, I've come for you again. When I come like this, I'm coming for husbands and wives. And you know why I'm coming for you? It's because of couples retreat. Why haven't you registered for couples retreat? This is our sister and her husband. You need to register for couples retreat. Yeah, you need to register. You listening to me as well? You and your husband, your wife, you need to register for couples retreats. Now, couples retreat is happening on the 27th of August.

guess it's going to be a time where you and your spouse get to spend quality time together without work, without the children and your daily pressures competing for your attention. And so join us 27th of August as we have the couples retreat here. Let me put it that way. You need to register. Yeah, you need to register. Because sometimes we invest so much in our education, we invest in, you know, a lot of things in the lives of our children, but we don't really put investment when it comes to our marriage. We hear people who, they say they want to get married, they've never read a book on marriage before. They haven't even taken time to study Ephesians 5 that talks about, you know, talks about wives submitting to their husbands, husbands loving their wives, their own wives. By the way, I read that scripture. I thought it was really interesting. Lots of times we say, wives, submit to your own husband. But that scripture also says, husbands, love your own wife. So there's own attached to that one. Anyway, that's a conversation for another day. But you need to register for couples retreat. It's now the number to call or WhatsApp to register is 0545-223324. 0545-223324. Again, 0545-223324 is a number to call or WhatsApp and register for couples retreat. Let's do this together. Yeah, we do. We want to do this together with you. So let's do it. 0545-223324. Then looking for an exciting and enriching holiday program for your child. Now, when we are done with the couples, we know we are moving to our children. Yeah. So for the parents, join the summer school program at the McCarthy Hill School at McCarthy Hill. Your children will enjoy hands-on practical sessions, creative activities, take-home projects, and exciting educational field trips. All materials are provided and each child will create customized souvenirs, including a personalized t-shirt and a tote bag. With small size class sizes and personalized attention, your child is sure to learn, create, explore, and shine this vacation. It's happening from the 20th of July to the 28th of August from 9 a.m. to 2 p.m. Now, to secure your seat for your child, actually, you kindly call 0550-699-428. 0550-699-428. 0550-699-428. And register your child to be part of it. 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Well, sometimes all you need is the right vibe and the right snack. 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
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It ends on the 31st of July, and so take advantage of it and book now at 0598-512-222. 0598-512-222 is the number to call. Well, Paradise Way Chapel. 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Your host speaker is Brother Sunshine Anaba Adam, head pastor. 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The program will be streamed live on Facebook, YouTube, and TikTok at PWC Live. You can also connect with Brother Sunshine Adam on his daily prayer devotional called Penal Break Day Breaketh, live on YouTube at PWC Live on Monday, Wednesday, and Friday from 5 a.m. to 7 a.m.

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Now, I have to say this. I want to say a big thank you to my Bible study coordinator, Prince Oyelaran, because if Prince had not do his whatever thing that he's able to do, I would not have met Pastor Dolapalawa. So, my Bible study coordinator, I want to say thank you. Thank you and thank you. It's a Sunset Drive here on Sunny 88.7 FM.

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1: Charlie, dream I'm nice. 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

That's right, this year will be filled with testimonies, signs and wonders all around you. You'll be swimming in abundance. You have to decree and declare. Because God used his words to describe, to build this world, in fact, to create everything. And if we say we are his children, then we know that your words are very powerful. That's how come you can't throw your words anyhow. You have to reason before you talk, because our God, even God Almighty, he thinks before he talks. He doesn't just talk because he feels like talking. It's the Sunset Drive. I'm Sunny, 88.7 FM. 5 minutes to our chat. Now, parents, this is your opportunity to invest in your son's future. 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And the theme is Their Voice or His Voice, taken from John 10, 5 and 27. Now, boys will experience mentorship, leadership training, character development and spiritual growth. It's starting tomorrow, the 8th. It's not starting tomorrow. It's starting on Wednesday, the 8th to the 12th of July at Camp Elim at North Lagon, going for 3,000 CDs per head. 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Number to call is 0209-369-199. 0209-369-199 is the number to call. 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

0: It's Sunny 88.7 FM. Time for our chat. And remember, the chat is brought to you by Duffy's Health and Beauty. It's also brought to you by Oceans Mall. Well, our chat for today, this is what a dear sister shares with you. She says, my husband had an affair 2 years ago. We worked through it and he ended the relationship with her. We went for counseling and we have made progress. The problem is that he insists on remaining friends with the woman he had the affair with. He says they are colleagues and that avoiding her completely is impossible. I have tried to be mature about it, but every time I hear her name, my stomach turns. I don't understand why a friendship should continue after an affair has ended. He says I need to trust him, but I say trust also requires boundaries. This issue is causing fresh wounds in our marriage. Please, is it reasonable to expect all contact to end after an affair? That's what our sister is asking you, our dear listeners. Well, you can share your godly counsel with our sister by sending your voice note or text to 0540-130-684. Again, it's 0540-130-684.
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0: 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Hello, good evening.
8: Yeah, hello, good evening. Lapsi.
0: Good evening to you, KB. How are you doing?
8: I'm doing great. Yourself?
0: I'm good. Thank you. Please go ahead.
8: I think what our sister is asking is that the main problem or the issue is that the husband and the lady that had a sexual intercourse have now become so tight, and that so tight is not broken. So that is why it seems there is a little bit connection, you understand? But according to say, Bola Suja, Eduma Ebeso. So what you need to do is that I think they need to go back to counsel again. And the sister should just be polite and tell whatever the counselor that took them through the counseling section to know that this is what my husband is doing. After we came to the counsel, we thought that the situation is solved. But rather, the situation is not getting worse, because whatever has happened, since they have the contact, they are there. Even if they are in the same office and still they don't have the contact or they don't contact each other, one day, something may happen. And now, to bruise the wound is that they are now even contacting each other. And the husband is telling you that he cannot forget about her just like that. Then it means that maybe something is going on that they need to deal with it. Either than that, is going to cause a lot of problem. Once they have gone for counsel, you are forgiven, automatically they must set boundaries. I would have even preferred, if not getting a new job is now difficult nowadays, the husband should have even gotten himself a new job. Oh, yes, that's the truth. You see, there are certain things, if you don't do, it will create problem more. But since the thing has become a problem, then they need to set a new boundaries and also be praying so that they can just tear that or break that soul tie. You understand? This is sexual we are talking about. Some people think that having sex is just something that you can have it and go scoffy. But there are a lot of things that after sex that bonds people together, sexually, emotionally, and even the physical aspect. So I think this that our sister shouldn't take it lightly at all. She should go back or visit the counselor again and tell that this is the wound that I'm experiencing. Then they should sit them together, both of them down, and they should talk sense in their head and probably help the man in prayers. Everything will be fine. But our sisters should keep on praying just to save the marriage. Thank you very much.
0: 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Once again, number to call 0540-130-684. It's the number to call and share your counsel with our sister. Also, a big thank you to Oceans Mall. 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Then you dip, you cook, you share, you laugh, and enjoy the evening together. Your favorite music playing in the background. Now, this is not your regular dinner. It's interactive, and it's flavorful, and it's fun. It is the kind of experience you don't want to hear about. You want to experience it yourself and tell somebody about it. So they say you can come solo to network or with your partner. Come with your partner, your friends, your family, or your food-loving squad and enjoy something different. But seats are limited, and so call now or WhatsApp this number, 0531-066-766. 0531-066-766. Again, 0531-066-766 is the number to call to reserve your table. Well, number to call 0540-130-684. Let me quickly share the chat again. Now, sister says, my husband had an affair 2 years ago. We worked through it. He ended a relationship with her. We went for counseling and we've made progress. The problem is that he insists on remaining friends with the woman he had an affair with. He says they are colleagues and that avoiding her completely isn't her name. My stomach turns. I don't understand why a friendship should continue after an affair has ended. He says I need to trust him, but I say trust also requires boundaries. This issue is causing fresh wounds in our marriage. And please, is it reasonable to expect all contacts to end after an affair? So that's our chat for today. 0540-130-684 is the number to call. 0540-130-684 is the number to call.
9: All right. Hello, Sunny. My name is Yao. And I heard our discussion, the topic for today. What our brother is doing is absolutely wrong. There's no way you can say that by God's grace, your wife has forgiven you for an affair. You have moved on and you are insisting you want to be friends with this mistress. It is wrong on all fronts. It is wrong on all fronts. Our brother here is eating his cake and still wants to have it. I would advise my sister, and this is where she's enduring, she's in pain, she's not happy, and this brother is just disrespecting her on all fronts. This is unacceptable. I would advise her quickly to go back to their counselors. And if that does not resolve the issue, she should escalate to perhaps those who accepted the marriage in the beginning, because she will never be happy. It is clear that her brother does not respect her, and respect is reciprocal. She should ask the husband one question, that if it was him that she was doing this to, would she have accepted it? Would he have accepted it? The Bible says we should do unto others what we want others to do unto us. You have made a mistake. You have moved on. You are not a dog that when you vomit, you go back to eat it. If you love your wife and you say you do, so you ask for forgiveness and she forgives you, you can't say because she's an office colleague, you are going to be friends, quote unquote, with her. We all meet people. But when you cut the cord, when you break that relationship, it should be broken. She should be advised before she gets into mental health category. Thank you.
0: Well, thank you too. Number to call 0540130684. 0540130684 is the number to call. Hello, good evening.
10: Good evening.
0: Good evening, Madam Ifeah. Yes, Madam Ifeah.
10: I want to be frank with my sister, provided she's listening. Your husband has not stopped dating the lady. Yes, it's a fact. Whether you like it or not, that is a fact. So therefore, sister, and moreover, he doesn't respect you. Maybe his love for you has drastically reduced, okay? You supply you anything you want, but that affection, forget it. It is high time for, excuse me to say, married women whose husband has disappointed to back up. As this man just said, one share your baby water there to actually. I'm telling you. You still love him because he's your husband. It's the right thing to do. Okay? So now save yourself. Save yourself. Because when you grow crazy, you grow mad. You

0: leave you and go and marry that lady, or even a different person. It's a fact. Okay? So you have to talk to your soul. Know him to be such. Put him in that category. No mercy for that category. Put trust out and live for yourself. Pray for him. If it's the will of God, you will change drastically and come back. Leave space. Always talk about space. Space is good. You chat with him, you cook for him, you wash, do everything. Don't put any ill feeling in your soul. No. Take him as a friend, honorary friend. Excuse me to say, go to bed with him. Fine. If you can't go wrong, buy condom. Put it aside. When he comes, tell him, please, I want us to be using this. And you pray. And then let's see what happens. Because you need to protect yourself. Where he's going, you don't follow him. Where he's coming, you don't know. So now you'll be doubting. Need to be draining you. We are human, please. He'll drain you and you'll be sick. Your BP will rise. Please. It's killing people. Be very careful, my sister. So leave space. Or to holla, go to bedroom. When he's in the bedroom, come to hall. Sleep in the same bed with him, fine, it's acceptable. So you to put boundary, because he is not ready to do what you want. He knows what to do, but he won't do it because you are talking. And moreover, stop talking about the lady to him. Don't ever in your life mention anything concerning that particular lady. No. He can take a transfer to any other place for your sake and for the sake of your marriage. Since he's not ready, he has opened his mouth to tell you that this. So you too, look for something for yourself. Ipamuchowo, sister. You die because of marriage. You see, this man preached this weekend. He said, a lot of couples will die because of marriage. Some men will also die because of women. And then women also die because of man. So please, sister. I don't want to talk too much. So pray and then ask God to let you forget about that particular lady for free. Open one say, as you are doing this, mention his name. You say, oh, so, hey. No, say, ah, Adam, is she now okay with the name of the lady? He'll be doubting because you are not mentioning her name and you are not giving attention to whatever he's doing now. If he's watching TV, take your phone, look on it. Watch your phone with a distance. Do this for some time. 2-3 months and then you see. Obi from can say, hey, Sasia, I cause you are only mean to not hold BMO. Yes. Sasia, protecting yourself. If not, you will die. My contribution.
1: Thank you, Madam Ifia, for sharing your counsel with our sister this evening. 0540130684 is the number to call. Hello, good evening. Hello.
2: Hello, good evening.
1: Good evening, ma'am. Please, your name and your counsel.
2: My name is Jifa. Yeah. So I also want to give my thoughts on this story we just listened. I think my brothers and my mom have said it all. In fact, marriage is killing both men and women. So in as much as we want to protect our marriages, these things also bring stress and mental disorder to individuals. So I'll plead with my sister to either, I know some of us handle issues like this in a different perspective. Some cannot, they are very emotional that they can't hold on to most of the advice we are giving. Some also can do that. So I will plead with my sister that either now TikTok, like social media, is keeping some of us alive and mentally sound. So if she can do that, pick her phone, go on TikTok, make laugh over a few videos, and then not take these issues at heart. He she shouldn't think about it. She should let it go. Like, as if, though say, I am here, but still, on yet to say, or forget it. Don't far social media, and it's a human, so the human will hope it brings, so I know far, and also empty chin, and yes, in fact, then I may call it the brain. Mental disorder, stress, PTSD, like, you'll not be happy. Marriage. And I think our counselors should also tell us the truth when we go for counseling. It looks like they should have caught a lot of things for us. But when you enter, it's a different ball game together. So our counselors should sit up and then give us facts on the ground. Yes. So that's my little advice out here. Thank you.
1: Thank you too, Jifar, for sharing your counsel with our sister this evening. 0540130684 is the number to call. 0540130684 is the number to call and share your counsel with our sister. 0540130684.
3: Grace and peace to you, my beloved sister. I want to suggest to you to read these scriptures in the hearing of your husband. He needs to hear it. Matthew chapter 5, verse 28 to 30. 1 Thessalonians chapter 5, verse 22 to 24. 2 Corinthians chapter 7, verse 10 to 11. Ezekiel chapter 36, verse 25 to 27. And verse 31. Hebrews chapter 12, verse 1 and 2. In Matthew chapter 5, Jesus Christ said, in a parable that he was given, he said, if your eye causes you to sin, your right eye, cut it off. If it is your left hand, cut it off, or right hand, cut it off. You know, he says, it's better for you to lose that eye and go to heaven than to have it and die and go to hell. You know, so it is up to your husband. You know, it's up to him. And then verse in Ezekiel chapter 36, it says, in that day you will call upon me and I will answer you. I will sprinkle you with water. I will remove your stony heart. I'll put in you my Holy Spirit. I'll give you a new heart and put my Holy Spirit in you and cause you to walk in my ways. Then in verse 31, it says, then you will remember your iniquities and hate them for perpetual hatred. 2 Corinthians chapter 7, verse 10, it says, godly sorrow leads to repentance that never to be regretted of. Then it talks about what happens after you have repented. The zeal with which you want to get rid of any and everything that has been a cause for your sin, that is there. So in this case, my prayer is that your husband will come to grips with what he has done. You could have easily divorced him, but you chose to be considerate and resolve with him. So it is up to him also to hear you, to listen to you, to make sure that he is not putting himself at a position where he will be tempted into doing the same thing that he did that you forgave him for. So I leave with you this. Pray for him, but share with him the scriptures. There's not much time for me to break them all down, but I believe if he is born again and is filled with the Holy Spirit will guide him into all truth. Okay? Grace and peace to you, and I'm praying for you. Bye-bye.
1: Well, thank you for sharing your counsel with our sister. Someone says they cannot hear the callers. Please let me know if we're much better now. Well, remember number to call 0540130684. 0540130684 is the number to call and share your counsel with our sister. Message here says, good evening, Baba. This is not a matter of saying, trust me. The man has a very forgiving wife. Okay. Hello, good evening. Okay, we lost you there. You can call back 0540130684. 0540130684 says, this is not a matter of saying, trust me. The man has a very forgiving wife who forgave him, and thank God you do not have kids in this illegal affair, which will make you continue getting in contact with this lady. Please, madam, my godly counsel is that go back to the counselor and let your husband be talked to well, because it is not right to continue being

in around that woman you once had illegal affair with. I think the man still has interest, and if continued and care is not taken, another affair will come in. The man should set boundaries and cut all contact with this woman. You need to pray on this, and may God be your help, my sister. And this is from Dr. Irenadu to you. Another message here says, please, so give your husband an ultimatum. Choose her or choose me. Simple. You have even been generous by allowing them to be friends for 2 whole years. I honestly don't get why people say trust me as if trust falls from the sky. Trust is built. It's not magical. Thank you so much for sharing your counsel with our sister. Okay, so we have 6 minutes to wrap up. Well, number to call 0540130684. Hello, good evening. Good evening. Oh, thank you. Amen. Thank you.

0: because as she is now, I feel her pain, you know, going through all this, talking about it, and it's like the man is very adamant about it. He doesn't want to change. He's doing the same thing, you know, and all these ladies outside, you don't know what they do on people's husbands, you know, so whatever the wife is even saying, he's not listening. So prayer is good, but the man also should be held accountable for his deeds. And the woman should have leverage. If you want to be with me, then choose, like somebody says, either me or the woman. You know, so, I mean, that's my little contribution. Thank you very much.
1: Thank you, too, for sharing your counsel with our sister this evening. 0540130684. I am told we are better now. The calls are better now. So thank you so much for that response. 0540130684 is the number to call and share your counsel with our sister this evening.
2: Good evening, Abba. This is Joshua speaking from Accra, your regular caller. I've been off for a while. I traveled a bit. I'm now back. This situation, the only truth is that the marriage cord is being broken. And that is what the woman must accept. I'm not saying this because they should separate or divorce. The marriage cord is broken. When a man or a woman go outside the marriage to have an affair with another person, the marriage cord is broken spiritually and physically. All these counselors will do their efforts, try to mend them or try to reconnect them, but it is only God that can bind them together. In this situation, the man is not ready. The man is still dating, going after the woman. And I heard someone was saying, so tight. The man is still connected to the woman. The woman should advise herself. And I know through the word, it is only this thing that can bring separation. I'm not talking about divorce here. There can be a separation. Separate yourself for a while. Just psychic yourself. And don't ever be mentioning or listening to the woman's name from the man. The marriage cord is broken. And it is only God that can mend it, not a counselor, not even any human being. It is only God. So she should pray and she shouldn't be thinking about it too much. The man doesn't love the woman from the onset. If you love something, it is precious to you. You keep it and respect it. Thank you, Abba. God bless you.
1: Bless you too. Thank you so much for sharing your counsel with our sister this evening. Okay, we'll be wrapping up anytime soon.

Well, we have a message here. This one says, good evening, madam. This man has already broken the trust and still breaking it. So just advise yourself for your mental health. Thank you. Well, thank you too for sharing your counsel with our sister.

wrapping up on the chat for today. Thank you so much to our dear listeners for sharing your counsel with our sister, and a big thank you to our sponsors who make the chat possible. Big thank you to Oceans More, and a big thank you to Duffy's Health and Beauty as well. Well, as we wrap up, if you're listening to me, you also have a story to share, you would need counseling, you can reach out to me by sending your story via text or voice note, or you can call me after the show on 0502-300-114. It's 0502-300-114 is the number to call and share your story with me. Well, to our dear sister, well, you've heard the counsel that have come through from our listeners. You have the final say on what you want to do with this counsel that have come through. And so we pray that the Holy Spirit will give you wisdom on how to, you know, apply the counsel, and also he would heal you as well. That's all we can say, that the Lord will heal you. And we pray for you and for anyone who's also is in that same state, probably has also spoken to her husband about an affair or the wife, and they are not listening, that the Lord will heal. The Lord would turn the heart of that person towards you, and let the person, whatever scales that's on their eyes, will fall, and then they will see their mistakes and want to be better for God and for themselves and for you as well. And in Jesus' name, amen. It's Sunny 88.7 FM.

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0: Yes, Lord, wherever you lead us, we will go. Just lead us. Just lead us. And we know that when you lead us, you've given us grace to do what you've called us to do. 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It's going to be an eye-opener for both of you. 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
1: Welcome to Bible on Radio. This week, it's Psalms of Praise, a journey through the Psalms that extol and praise the Lord. Let today's reading stir your heart to worship and praise. Psalms 33, NIV. Sing joyfully to the Lord, you righteous. It is fitting for the upright to praise Him. Praise the Lord with a harp. Make music to Him on the 10-stringed lyre. Sing to Him a new song. Play skillfully and shout for joy. For the word of the Lord is right and true. He is faithful in all he does. The Lord loves righteousness and justice. The earth is full of his unfailing love. By the word of the Lord, the heavens were made, their starry host by the breath of his mouth. He gathers the waters of the sea into jars. He puts the deep into storehouses. Let all the earth fear the Lord. Let all the people of the world revere him. For he spoke, and it came to be. He commanded, and it stood firm. The Lord foils the plans of the nations. He thwarts the purposes of the peoples. But the plans of the Lord stand firm forever, the purposes of his heart through all generations. Blessed is the nation whose God is the Lord, the people he chose for his inheritance. From heaven, the Lord looks down and sees all mankind. From his dwelling place, he watches all who live on earth. He who forms the hearts of all, who considers everything they do. No king is saved by the size of his army. No warrior escapes by his great strength. A horse is a vain hope for deliverance. Despite all its great strength, it cannot save. But the eyes of the Lord are on those who fear him, on those who hope in his unfailing love, to deliver them from death and keep them alive in famine. We wait in hope for the Lord. He is our help and our shield. In him our hearts rejoice, for we trust in his holy name. May your unfailing love be with us, Lord, even as we put our hope in you. Psalms 34, NIV. I will extol the Lord at all times. His praise will always be on my lips. I will glory in the Lord. Let the afflicted hear and rejoice. Glorify the Lord with me. Let us exalt his name together. I sought the Lord and he answered me. He delivered me from all my fears. Those who look to him are radiant. Their faces are never covered with shame. This poor man called and the Lord heard him. He saved him out of all his troubles. The angel of the Lord encamps around those who fear him, and he delivers them. Taste and see that the Lord is good. Blessed is the one who takes refuge in him. Fear the Lord, you his holy people. For those who fear him lack nothing. The lions may grow weak and hungry, but those who seek the Lord lack no good thing. Come, my children, listen to me. I will teach you the fear of the Lord. Whoever of you loves life and desires to see many good days, keep your tongue from evil and your lips from telling lies. Turn from evil and do good. Seek peace and pursue it. The eyes of the Lord are on the righteous, and his ears are attentive to their cry. But the face of the Lord is against those who do evil. to blot out their name from the earth. The righteous cry out, and the Lord hears them. He delivers them from all their troubles. The Lord is close to the brokenhearted and saves those who are crushed in spirit. The righteous person may have many troubles, but the Lord delivers him from them all. He protects all his bones. Not one of them will be broken. Evil will slay the wicked. The foes of the righteous will be condemned. The Lord will rescue his servants. No one who takes refuge in him will be condemned. Thanks for listening to Bible on Radio. If you need prayer or wish to talk to someone, kindly reach out on *800*247#. That's *800*247#. Tune in tomorrow for the continuation of the program. God bless you.

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Yes, indeed, Lord, we thank you for the simple things that you do in our lives, the things that we take for granted, the things we think that, oh, yes, these ones are so small. And, you know, sometimes if you can just pause and wonder how our digestive system works without we praying about it, you know, we don't pray that, Lord, let my digestive system work. It just works. These are the simple things that sometimes, most of the time, we take for granted. The fact that when we woke up this morning, we didn't say, oh, Lord, please let my legs work. We just woke up and started walking around the house, moving to work or wherever we went to today. We didn't pray about it. God is good. He's good all the time. It's the Sunset Drive here on Sunny 88.7 FM. Well, I'll be wrapping up soon, but let me tell you about something special happening on Friday, the 17th of July. Sunny FM in partnership with the White Literacy Institute to host the phonological awareness training right here in at Sunny FM at the Dan Peters Memorial Hall. Now, phonological awareness, that's a big word. You can tell the way my tongue went, grrr, you can tell that it's a very big word. I think this is actually my first time hearing about it. But it simply means a child's ability to hear, identify, and work with the sounds in spoken words. And yes, why it matters. Research shows phonological awareness is number one predictor of reading success in children. This training is led by Anita S. White, an educational specialist and literacy coach who has trained teachers across the United States and is now bringing that same expertise here to Accra. Now, whether you are a preschool teacher, an elementary school teacher, a school leader, or simply a parent who wants to give their child the best possible start in reading, this training is for you. Now, it happens on Friday, like I said, the 17th of July from 10 a.m. to 2 p.m. right here at Sunny FM, Kanda, Accra. Now, to secure your seat, go to thewhiteacademy.com, thewhiteacademy.com, or you can call 0245-621-346, 0245-621-346. Strong sounds, strong start, strong readers. We'll see you on Friday, the 17th. 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Their number to call is 0248-985-305, 0248-985-305, or 0208-981-244, 0208-981-244 is the number to call. And well, we are still raising funds for 300 children at Darbar SDA Basic School in the Ashanti region. We want to provide them with water to drink. And so Sunny FM is joining hands with E3 partners to help Harvesters Evangelistic Ministries to gift a borehole to these children. And the complete mechanized borehole facility is cost 50,000 cedis. Am I saying 80? No, it's 50,000 cedis. I beg you, it's 50,000 cedis. So if you're listening to me this evening and you want to give these children water to drink, you can always send your donation to *887*6960#. *887*6960#. Well, it's time for me to go. Yeah, I want to say thank you so much for making time to listen to the Sunset Drive. But before I go, if you haven't given your life to Jesus, let me say this. A lot of times we say we have given our lives to Jesus, but we cannot see fruit. That's another conversation on its own. I've said it so many times. You can't say you're giving your life to Jesus and we cannot see fruit. We have to see fruit. And the thing about Christianity is that a lot of times we think that
people who raise the sick, who can heal, who can heal the sick, raise the dead, are the ones walking in supernatural. Love is supernatural. Love is supernatural. To be able to hang, to be on the cross, and men that you created, they spat on you, and not, you not coming down to give them those bad slap, that is supernatural. Love is supernatural, and God has called us to walk in love. We can't be his disciples. Say we follow Jesus, and you cannot see Jesus in us. We can't do that. You know, people cannot see. You are standing at the altar, you are preaching, your wife is saying, he doesn't even know what he's saying. He doesn't behave like that. How? Oh, my God. Anyway, if you are listening to me and you haven't given your life to Jesus, a life without Jesus is no life at all. But it's not enough that you give your life to Jesus. You have to live for him as well. So if you're giving your life to him and you're not living for him, I want to encourage you to start living for him. The worst place you can ever be is that when you hit your old age and you realize that, I wasted my life. That's the worst place. Now that you have the opportunity, live for him. Let him give you his orders, what he wants you to do. Not for you today. You know, let me just wrap up. If you haven't given your life to Jesus, please, Jesus is calling you. Jesus is the only way. He's not one of the prophets. He's not a man sent by God like John. Jesus is the one who sends people. And this Jesus, he's calling you. You have hardened your heart. You hear about him. You don't give a hoot about him. Well, he's coming. And whether we like it or not, he's coming for his own. You don't want to be left behind. Jesus is calling you. And this evening, all he's saying is that he wants you to give him your heart. He will do the rest. If only you give him your heart, he will do the rest. Don't harden your heart. Believe in your heart. Let him be the Lord and Savior of your life. He can only forgive your sins and not remember it and give you newness of life when you receive him. And this evening, if you want to receive him, just say this simple prayer with me. Say, Lord Jesus, thank you for your sacrifice on the cross. Thank you for taking my place on the cross. I acknowledge I am a sinner. I cannot save myself. Jesus, save me. Break the power of sin. I confess you, Jesus, as my Lord and Savior. In Jesus' name, amen. Amen. Father, we pray for everyone who has said this prayer. We declare them saved and saved to the uttermost. We ask that Spirit of the living God who brood in the hearts of your children. Holy Spirit, help them to be like Jesus. We ask that you lead them to the right shepherd who will feed them your word and help them to grow in you, to be like Jesus. And every time they sit at your feet, Jesus, to learn from you through your word, let the entrance of your word give them light. Jesus, be glorified. They edified. Let them see you, Jesus, and see themselves just as you see them in you. In Jesus' mighty name have we prayed. Amen. Amen. Yay. Congratulations. Welcome to our family. We are so glad that you're part of our family. Make sure you read your Bible and pray every day. It's very important. I will recommend 3 messages for you by Pastor Dalakpo Lawal. First message is God is Daddy. In this Christian work, if you don't know God is Daddy as your father, you will hustle. You will go through a lot. I'm telling you, you go through a lot. When you come to realization that God is your father, and there's a scripture that yesterday during church service that Pastor Temi shared, and that has really blessed my heart a lot. And it's taken from Matthew 23. Jesus says that if you all to come to him, I'm trying to, you know, says who are heavy laden and he'll give you rest. And she explained that how Jesus gives rest is Jesus says that he will give the revelation of the Father, of God as a Father. That's how you find rest in Jesus. When you have a revelation of God as your Father, you relax because you know your Father has got you. It's a very powerful scripture, and I will encourage you to read it. I'm sure it's 23. I have to look for it and I'll share. But anyway, so fatherhood of God, God is Daddy, and how to have daily devotional. It's going to bless you a lot. He also has a message on prayer. Yeah, it's going to bless you a lot. And so take a listen to it. And we are praying with you that you grow in your Christian journey. When Jesus comes, we'll meet.
Yeah, if we don't meet here on earth, we'll definitely meet in heaven. So, congratulations. Well, it's time for me to go. I want to say thank you so much for making time to listen to The Sunset Drive. My name is Babu Kran. I'll be with you tomorrow. Have a fantastic evening. And always remember that Jesus loves you. He's crazy about you. Hey, you are his peck. We in a taste, what? So everybody say you are not their taste. Jesus also, we in a taste. He loves you, keke. He's

they're keeping them for me. I don't want to be fixed in a schedule. You know, when the devil do you hey, you do you hey hey. You know what I'm saying? We come from the gutters, from the slums, when nobody knew us, we didn't care. Oh, today, when we pass, people recognize us. So when the devil do you hey, you say hey hey. Oh, this afternoon I was so mad. I say hey hey hey. Not today. Don't let anybody put you down. Do you understand what I'm saying? You have come too far for the devil to play games with you. Oh, yes. You can't put me in the schedule, so my producer will understand. I can't do it.

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2: Praise the Lord. Dearly beloved, may grace and peace from our Lord and Savior Jesus Christ be with you. We thank God so much for granting us the grace and providing the space for us to share in His Word. Hallelujah. For some time now, we have been discussing the topic, Compromise, a Key Hindrance to Aligning with God's Agenda. And we have specifically used some scriptural passages to illustrate the issue about compromise. We looked at Pharaoh's engagement with the Israelites and how he schemed to stop them from going all out to worship. We saw compromise in worship when Pharaoh asked that they sacrifice in the land. We also looked at compromise in consecration when Pharaoh asked that only they could go, but they could not go very far. We also looked at compromise in family salvation and influence. When Pharaoh had asked that now the men could go, but to leave the women and the children behind. And so today we want to look at the last bit, which relates with compromise in possessions and substance. Compromise in possessions and substance. And so we'll be reading Exodus chapter 10, the verse 24 to 26. Exodus chapter 10, verse 24 to 26. Hallelujah. Now, I want to take the reading from the New International Version. Exodus chapter 10, verse 24 to 26. Then Pharaoh summoned Moses and said, "Go, worship the Lord even..." Yeah, let me take it again. Then Pharaoh summoned Moses and said, "Go, worship the Lord. Even your women and children may go with you. Only leave your flocks and herds behind." But Moses said, "You must allow us to have sacrifices and burnt offerings to present to the Lord our God. Our livestock too must go with us. Not a hoof is to be left behind. We have to use some of them in worshiping the Lord our God. And until we get there, we will not know what we are to use to worship the Lord." Hallelujah. Now, from this passage which we have just read, we see the last scheme which Pharaoh attempted to use. Dearly beloved listener, one of the most subtle ways the enemy attacks the believer or the child of God is not by asking for everything at once, but by negotiating for part of what belongs to God. Pharaoh's final proposal, so we'll see how at first they were not to go anywhere to sacrifice or worship, but they were to worship in the land. Then another attempt was the fact that now they could go and worship, but not to go far. Then the third attempt was that, okay, now they could go and then worship, but they were to leave the women and the children behind. So disintegrating or dividing the family. Now, the final proposal we see from Pharaoh to Israel was not a total refusal of worship. He said, in effect, go and worship, so you can go all out and worship, but leave your flocks and your herds behind. So in other words, go to God with your lips, your emotions, and even your movement, but keep your substance tied to the world. Keep your substance tied to Egypt. Don't go with your substance to God. You can go to God with your lips. You can go to God with your emotions. You can go to God in every movement. But make sure that you leave your money, your substance, your resources behind. Don't go with them. Leave these ones in Egypt. But I want you to appreciate and understand that that is a dangerous compromise. It sounds reasonable. It looks harmless. It appears to allow worship. But in reality, it weakens obedience. It reduces sacrifice and keeps the worshiper from giving God all he deserves. So I want us to appreciate today's discussion or today's sermon, that it's about that compromise in possessions and substance and the need for complete surrender to God. Now, when Pharaoh said, let your flocks and your herds be stayed or leave them behind, he was not simply speaking about animals. He wasn't only referring to the flock or the herds. That's not what it only meant. He was targeting the future. He was targeting wealth. He was targeting livelihood. He was targeting sacrificial capacity of God's people. So for Israel, the livestock represented much more than property. They were their resources. That's all that they had. Their means of survival. And the material by which they would offer sacrifices to God. So Pharaoh's strategy was clear. Let the people go. Now the men can go. They can go with their wives. They can go with their women. They can even go with their children. All of them should go. But for their flocks, their substance, their wealth, everything that they have, they were to leave them behind. Every resources were to be left behind. So let the people go, but keep their substance in bondage. Keep their money in bondage. Keep their wealth in bondage. Let them lift their hands in worship, but prevent them from fully honoring God. Let them walk out of Egypt. Let them depart from the world. Let them go out of the world in body, but keep the best of their strength, their wealth, and resources in the world or in Egypt. That's essentially what it means. So this same spirit that spoke through Pharaoh to Moses and by extension the people of Israel is still at work today. It is still functioning in the hearts of people. Many people want the benefits of salvation without the surrender of substance. They want forgiveness, blessing, and heaven, but they do not want to touch their money. They don't want God to touch their money, their time. And so they would give everything to God, but their time is for them, it's for themselves. So you'd see people not really having time for God, but in principle, they are Christians. But you realize that there are certain aspects of their lives they are unable to leave or let go to God. They will have time for everything, but they will not have time for certain meetings. And their gifts, their possessions, or their plans, for these ones, they are unable to let go. They want the Lord to have their hearts, but not their resources. Yet, true worship involves the whole life, not just the inward feeling. So true worship is not about some emotions or some feelings, but it's about the totality of your being. Everything that you are made of, every stuff of you, must be part of the worship. Hallelujah. Dearly beloved, this temptation appears in many modern forms, and I want you to appreciate them. First, some people give God their heart, but not their finances. They love to sing. They love to pray. They love to attend church, but they resist generosity. They may praise God with their lips while withholding what can support the work of God. Another thing that I want us to see is this. Some would serve God but withhold their talents and abilities. They know they can sing. They know they can teach. They know they can organize. They know they can encourage. They know they can design. In fact, they know they can build. And even some know that they can counsel. Others even know they can lead very well. But they keep those gifts to themselves. They are willing to sit in church, but not willing to be used by God. And so theirs is just to attend church maybe on a Sunday morning. They sit as spectators, participating in, not necessarily participating, but just watching whatever goes on. And that's it. Another thing I want us to see that happens in modern day is some worship God without sacrifice. They want a convenient Christianity that costs nothing, demands nothing, and changes nothing. But worship without sacrifice is not a pattern of Scripture. Worship must have sacrifice at the center. The fourth thing I want us to look at is, some refuse to use their resources for God's kingdom. They spend freely on themselves, but become tight-fisted when it comes to the things of God. They honor their own projects while neglecting the house of God, even the poor, the mission of the church, and the work of the gospel. So this is why the compromise in possessions is so serious. It allows a person to remain religious while still holding back the very things God has called them to surrender. So we see in Moses' response. His response was firm and uncompromising. He was so firm and uncompromising. He said that there shall not be an hoof left behind. We are not leaving even a hoof behind. In other words, the people of God would not leave behind the material God had given them, because their worship would require sacrifice. Moses knew that Pharaoh was not offering a genuine release. He was trying to preserve Egypt's hold, the world's hold, over Israel's future obedience. So here is a great truth that I want us to learn. Worship that pleases God is not merely verbal. It is sacrificial. So we see in Romans chapter 12, the verse 1, that present your bodies as living sacrifice, holy, acceptable unto God, which is your reasonable service. That's what the Bible tells us. So God does not only want our songs, He wants our lives. He does not only want our Sunday obedience. He wants our entire being. He does not only want our praise. He wants our possessions. Hallelujah. He wants our plans. And he wants our priorities. So present a living sacrifice, holy and acceptable unto God, which is your reasonable service. In other words, is your reasonable worship. So God wants everything that relates to us, everything about us. Hallelujah. Proverbs chapter 3, the verse 9 adds that, honor the Lord with thy substance and with the first fruits of all thy increase. Hallelujah. You must honor God with your substance, with your riches, with your money, with the things you have been blessed with.

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2: When believers honor the Lord with their substance, they are declaring that God is the source of all they have. They are acknowledging that nothing they own is truly independent of God Himself. So the believer who withholds what belongs to God limits the fullness of worship and the depth of kingdom impact. But the believer who releases substance in obedience opens the door for greater usefulness, greater fruitfulness, and greater spiritual power. Why the enemy targets possessions? The enemy understands that possessions are connected to influence. The Bible says in Matthew chapter 6, verse 21, that where your treasure is, there your heart will be also. If he can hold your resources, he can often slow your obedience. If he can keep your substance in Egypt, he can keep part of your trust in Egypt too. That is why some people are willing to say, "Lord, use me." But they hesitate when the Lord asks them to give, to serve, to move, or to sacrifice. The enemy knows that a surrendered heart is powerful, but a surrendered heart with surrendered substance becomes even more dangerous to darkness. Such a life can support missions, strengthen the church, help the needy, build God's house, and advance the gospel. The devil will happily allow many believers to go as long as their resources remain tied to Egypt or to the world. He does not mind a Christianity that is active in name but sterile in impact. He fears a believer whose worship is backed by obedience and whose obedience is backed by sacrifice. The lessons I want us to pick today are that, first, do not separate worship from stewardship. Everything you have belongs to God, and everything you have should be available for His glory. Again, do not offer God partial obedience. Pharaoh's compromise sounds attractive because it makes room for religion without surrender. But God does not call us to have deliverance or divided loyalty. Third, give God your whole life. That includes your body. It includes your time, your talent, your energy, your money, your home, your business, your opportunities, and your future. A believer who yields all to God discovers that God is able to bless, direct, and multiply what is surrendered. So the Bible says in 2 Corinthians chapter 9, verse 8, from the NIV, that, "And God is able to bless you abundantly, so that in all things and at all times, having all that you need, you will abound in every good work." The fourth lesson I want us to pick today is this. Learn to see substance as a tool for worship. Your resources are not merely for survival or comfort. They are instruments in the hands of God. When placed on the altar, they become useful for ministry, useful for mercy, and also useful for mission. Fifth, ask yourself whether anything in your life is still stayed behind. Is there anything in your life which you have left behind in the world? Are there habits? Are there priorities? Are there ambitions or possessions that are resisting the call of God?

0: the Holy Spirit invites every believer or everyone hearing us today into a deeper surrender. So, dearly beloved, I want you to understand and appreciate that the enemy is still speaking and he's still creating a space for compromise. First, he spoke to Moses and then to the Israelites that they would not go and worship in the wilderness, but they were to stay in the land. When that did not work, now the enemy went ahead to say that, well, they could go, but they weren't to go far. Then thirdly, the enemy came and said, or Pharaoh spoke and said that, well, now you could go, but you needed to leave your family behind. So creating strategies and spaces for compromise. So if you are not alert and open-minded and not knowing the will of God, you may allow the devil at some point. And now finally, as we have looked at today, now everyone could go and worship, but they were to leave their resources, their possessions. As we conclude today, we see that Pharaoh's final proposal was designed to stop total obedience without appearing openly hostile. That is how compromise often comes. Not as a clear attack, but as a reasonable suggestion. Yet God is calling his people to a complete exodus, not a partial one. The church today, believers today, must hear that God speak to us in the words of Moses. That saying, in effect, not a hoof shall be left behind. We must not let Egypt keep our substance. We shouldn't allow the world keep our future. We shouldn't allow the world keep our sacrifice. We must honor the Lord with our substance, present our bodies as living sacrifices, and give the whole of our lives unto God. Dearly beloved listener, true worship leaves nothing behind for the world, for the devil, for Pharaoh. It brings everything under the lordship of Jesus Christ. When God has it all, he can do much with what remains in our hands. May the Lord deliver us from every compromise in our lives. Every compromise in possessions, every compromise in substance, and bring us into wholehearted obedience. May he deliver us from any form of compromise, and by extension, bring us fruitfulness in worship and lasting kingdom impact in the name of our Lord Jesus Christ. Tonight, I would want you to surrender to Jesus. I want you to see that the Lord is still speaking to you. You have attempted to be the Lord over your own life, but that is the strategy of the enemy, that you will compromise on life. But true life is found in Jesus Christ. Today, I want to call on you to accept Jesus as your Lord and Savior. He is willing to reconcile you to the Lord our God. If only you are willing, he will create the path for you and grant you the space for maximum impact. He will grant you the space for increase. He will grant you the space for fruitfulness. Now, if you have heard us and you do not know Jesus as your Lord, before we pray, then I want to give you this opportunity to accept Jesus as your Lord and personal Savior. You want to pray this prayer after me. Lord Jesus, I thank you for your word today. I bless you that you have opened the door for me to be adopted into sonship or as a child of God. I am willing to surrender unto your Lordship. I know you died for my sins, and you rose from the dead for my justification. I accept you as my Lord and Savior today. be with me, grant me your Holy Spirit, and be the Lord over my life. Amen. If you have prayed this prayer, then I want to tell you that you have become a child of God. You have been translated from the kingdom of darkness into the kingdom of our Lord and Savior Jesus Christ. Find the Church of Pentecost branch anywhere and then join us in worship. Or you can find any Bible-believing Holy Spirit-affirming church and then go and introduce yourself. And I believe that you'll be helped in your newly found faith, that you will grow in the Lord. Now, I want all those believers and those who have just newly accepted Jesus as Lord and Savior to pray this prayer today. That Father, deliver me from every compromise that keeps my possessions and substance tied to Egypt. That if there is any worldliness, if there is anything that is keeping my substance and wealth, my possessions in the world, deliver me from them. You are also praying that, Lord, give me a willing heart to honor you with my substance and with the first fruit of all my increase. You are praying that the Holy Spirit will teach you to worship God with all your life, with your whole life, not with words only. And that you are praying that the Lord will help you to surrender your talent and resources for the advancement of his kingdom. And that the Lord will cause you to break free from every hold of selfishness, every hold of fear, and every material bondage. In the name of Jesus, I want you to open your mouth and let the Lord rule in your life. You want to pray that, oh Lord, let my resources become instruments of worship. Let my resources become instruments of service. Let my resources become instruments of generosity. And let my resources be instruments of kingdom impact. And let the Lord make your life a living sacrifice, holy and acceptable unto God. The Lord is with you in the name of Jesus. I cannot leave without praying for the sick tonight. Wherever you are, the word of God has come to you. I pray for the sick right now. I pray for those who are in bondage. If there is anyone crippled in fear, if there is anyone crippled emotionally, I pray that the Holy Spirit will minister to them right now, releasing them and delivering them. In the name of Jesus Christ, wherever you are afflicted in your body, receive the touch of the Holy Spirit. Receive the touch of the Lord right now. For in the name of Jesus Christ, there is deliverance. There is healing. Receive your healing right now in the name of Jesus Christ. We bless you, O our God. We give you all the praise and the glory. We thank you for your word that has come. We thank you, O God, for having touched lives and hearts. And we thank you, O God, for the salvation which you have made available unto your people. We give you all the praise. We give you all the glory. In the name of our Lord Jesus Christ, we have prayed. Amen.
1: 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For prayer, counseling, and inquiries, please reach out to 0243-821447. 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
3: Let me tell you about something special happening on Friday, the 17th of July, 2026. 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That's a big word. 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
5: What?
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5: After I do? 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You just love the things I do for you.
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1: I feel like you have a purpose in life, and you understand what you're here for, and you're not just existing, I suppose.
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God says to us in Isaiah 43, and he's called us by name. When we go through the deep waters in great trouble, he will be with us. And when we go through the rivers of difficulty, we will not drown. When we walk through the fire of oppression, we will not be burned up, and the flames will not consume us. For he is our Lord, our God, the Holy One of Israel, our Savior.

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0: Hallelujah, Lord. 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
0: Lord, you can use anything. And my prayer tonight, our prayer tonight, Lord, is that you use us. Use us for your glory. We are instruments. Let us be tools in your hand.

0: Let me tell you about something special happening on Friday, the 17th of July, 2026. Now, phonological awareness, that's a big word, but it simply means a child's ability to hear, identify, and work with the sounds in spoken words. 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

0: But with God, it's different. With God, it's never too late. With God, your mistakes and sins are never so bad that you don't get a second chance. With God, there is redemption. No matter what you've done, God can redeem your mistakes. It's a thing called grace, and it's been there for you all along. 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
1: Let me tell you about something special happening on Friday, the 17th of July, 2026. 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

0: Thank you for making a way where there seems to be no way. A roadway in the wilderness and a river in the desert. Thank you for touching your people today. Healing broken hearts. Healing broken bodies. Thank you, God.
1: Thank you, Lord.
0: Make a way where there seems to be none.

0: Love is patient. Love is kind. It does not envy. It does not boast. It is not proud. It is not rude. It is not self-seeking. It is not easily angered. It keeps no record of wrongs. Love does not delight in evil, but rejoices in the truth. It always protects, always trusts, always hopes, always perseveres. Love never fails.
1: Wisdom about love in 1 Corinthians chapter 13, a message from 88.7.

0: Okay, so when I go in there for judgment, I need how many points to get into heaven?
1: 1,000.
0: Should be, no problem. I was a good husband. How many points do you think I'll get for that?
1: Oh, 2.
0: 2? Well, how much for being a doctor? Now, I saved lives.
1: 3 points.
0: That's it? What about the time I ran into that burning house to save a kitten?
1: That was good.
0: And?
1: 2 points.
0: But I could have died.
1: 2 points.
0: I banked a lot on that stupid cat.
1: I'm sorry.
0: So, to get into heaven, I need...
1: 1,000 points.
0: And I have...
1: 7. It's time for you to go in now.
0: Now, wait a minute. I'm a pretty good fellow. If all I get is 7 points, how does anyone get into heaven?
1: They don't take the test.
0: What? Now, why not?
1: Because they know they don't meet God's standards.
0: Then how do they get into heaven?
1: They've asked Jesus to take the test for them. They get in on his score, not theirs.
2: 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Or are you putting your faith in God? Another message from Lifeline Productions, the comic strip of radio, at lifelinepro.com.
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0: to this world, but be ye transformed by the renewing of your mind in order that you may understand the good, the acceptable, and perfect will of God.
1: Dr. Dana Carson is recognized globally as a powerful voice of the Kingdom of God. As the founder of Dana Carson Kingdom Ministries, he has dedicated his life to proclaiming the gospel of the kingdom in a way that is real, raw, and relevant. Both a scholar and a practitioner, Dr. Carson makes the timeless truths of Scripture come alive with clarity and power, impacting generations, cultures, and nations around the world. Prepare your hearts and minds now for a life-changing word from the Kingdom Voice, Dr. Dana Carson.
0: So today I want to begin possibly one of the most important theological or biblical themes in Scripture, the will of God. I'm a firm believer in theological constructs of the principle of first mentioning, and that the foundation of understanding the mind and the original intention of God can be discovered in the Genesis creation narrative, or in the first three chapters of Genesis. They reveal to us a great deal about the mind of God. And so we call this the principle of first mentioning. The principle of first mentioning is also known as the law of first mentioning. It is a foundational concept in biblical theology and hermeneutics, the discipline of concerned with interpretation of Scripture, hermeneutics. This principle asserts that the first time a subject, a word, or a doctrine appears in the Bible, the initial occurrence provides the key to its meaning and significance throughout the rest of Scripture. So by examining the first context or the original context and details of the first mentioning, interpreters gain insight into God's original intention concerning that particular concept, which can inform and illuminate subsequent references and biblical developments. So rooted in the desire to understand Scripture consistently and in context, the principle of first mentioning encourages students of the Bible to pay careful attention to textual beginnings. Now, this approach is especially useful when studying theological themes such as covenants, sacrifice, worship, sin, redemption, and the nature of God. Now, and when we talk about the will of God, we are moving into the nature of God. This principle helps prevent arbitrary or subjective interpretations by seeking to anchor understanding in the original biblical usage of this particular concept. And I know the will of God is a very controversial subject matter for people, because I believe people think that they can understand the will of God subjectively. And so I want to help you in this series and in this message today, because I'm going to talk about the priority of the will. And so when it comes to the will of God, it's important that we understand what the Scripture teaches in terms of the will of God. Now, we discover in the concept of first mentioning God's intention or purpose for the creation of man and the world, and the righteous and holy traits, characteristics, and ontological makeup of man, our essence, how he created us. The creation of man was a biblical masterpiece, and he was created with divine purpose that reflects God's image. And so when we look at the creation narrative, we need to kind of understand what was going on in the mind of God. Like, what you trying to do here? What's the intent? And so we discover that when he creates man with a divine purpose. And that purpose reflects his will. And I'm going to explain a little bit more and more as we go down in layers to understand the concept of the will. But he was created with divine purpose. Look to your neighbors, say, every man was created with divine purpose. So that means that there was a will of God for your manifestation. That meant God had a purpose and a plan for your life. Now, I'm going to be going quick and then moving back in because this is a flood subject for me. But it's important that you understand that you are here for an intended purpose. Like, they're not multiple things you're here for. You're here for one particular thing. And you need to understand what that thing is, because if you're anything like me, you know, the Bible says in Hebrews chapter 9, it's appointed unto man once to die, then the judgment. So what is God going to judge you for? He's not going to judge you for your sins. He's, because he took care of that in the cross. I'm talking about believers. What he's going to judge you according to is your purpose, is his will. Did you live out his will? He's not going to judge you for your sanctification issues. He's going to help you cleanse those things out. But he's going to judge you according, did you live according to the purpose in which I created you to live and to be? And if you're anything like me, I long to hear these words. Well done, my good and faithful servant. But how can you get anything done well if you don't know what the thing is? Are you with me? And so we start kind of trying to explore and research the mind of God in the Genesis narrative, and we find out that he makes man in his image. So he creates everything, and then he creates man in his imago Dei. So he makes him in his image and in his likeness. Now, the word image here, selim, the Hebrew word selim, means to represent, to shadow forth. So he makes man in his image so that he can shadow forth who God is or represent God, because a man's shadow represents the man. Nobody else shadow, you sh- nobody should be, that should be your shadow. That's just yours. Just, it's a reflection of you. And so he made man to shadow him. And then it says, and in his likeness, damuth is the Hebrew term, which means he possesses traits and qualities of God, like rationality, morality, creativity, and relational capacity. So he makes him in the image and the likeness. So he makes him in the selim, and then he makes him in the damuth. So, which means then, when we look at what's going on with the creation of God, when we start trying to understand the will of God and we start trying to understand where we are in the will of God, we have to understand that when God created man, the first thing he did was he created man to, one, reflect him. Okay, so he made him to reflect him. And you know, in the Newer Testament, the Bible tells us being conformed to the image of Jesus. That's not off the table. When you're saved, you're supposed to be a reflection of God. I was sharing I spoke Friday in Austin, and I was sharing about people learning how to get their biblical palates in order by understanding who's talking to you. A fivefold ministry gift. Are you hearing an apostle? Are you hearing a prophet? Are you hearing a pastor? Are you hearing a teacher? Are you hearing evangelists? Because each one of them, their messages tend to focus a little bit more on one thing or the other. And I was sharing with them as a pastor, I said, you ought to pretty much go off of what I call a 10-80-10. So 10% of your messages should be salvific centered. 80% of your messages should be sanctification centered. 10% of your messages should be eschatologically centered, which means if you preach salvation messages, then the result that you get is thank you, Jesus. Hallelujah. Praise the Lord. So you get a thank you, Jesus church. And so every service is high praise because it's always about thanking him for what he did. But you're not challenged to be conformed to his image. And so it's a great shout, and we need some of that. But if you just keep on preaching salvation, salvation, salvation, people never move to sanctification. So sanctification has to be about the transforming of the person to the will of God. So the scripture says in Romans 12, 1 and 2, it says, I beseech you, brethren, by the mercies of God, that you present your bodies a living sacrifice, holy and acceptable unto God, which is your reasonable service. So spiritual sacrifice, so spiritual worship. But then he says something very powerful in verse 2. He says, be not conformed to this world, but be ye transformed by the renewing of your mind, in order that you may understand the good, the acceptable, and perfect will of God. Which means that without the sacrificing of the self, you can never understand the will of God. So God calls you to reflect him. That's the first. So he calls you to reflect him. That means the original plan of God is that man look like God. Not man say things like, that's God. I ain't God. I ain't trying to look like that. I can't. No, not that.
2: I want to hear from you. Connect with me right now. Just text DCKM to 833-886-1364. That's 833-886-1364. When you do, you'll receive a special gift from me. Let me know you're watching and be part of the Kingdom Voice community today.
0: See, when God shows Isaiah his image in the temple in worship, Isaiah understands that he's not a reflection of God. And he then is convicted. He confesses. And then he's converted. And he's trying to become like God. And so God shows us his image, not so that his ego can be stroked. He shows us his image as a pattern that our lives are supposed to mirror. So you can't be like God unless you can see how God is. And so the very first thing God did for man was he made him in the imago Dei. He made him in the image of God. So man is to reflect God. Then man has to respect God. So he has to reflect God. We see that he's in the image, so he's in the Selim and he's in the Demuth, and so, but he's to respect God, and we know that because God gives him boundaries.
3: God tells him, you can eat of every tree of the garden, except don't you touch this. So he gets boundaries. So man is supposed to live with boundaries. And everything that you can consume is not for you to consume. Okay. Boundaries. So, because, you know, God put boundaries around that tree of the knowledge of good and evil and the tree of life. And, you know, and so there were boundaries, and God didn't eat fruit. So everything is not about God's usage. It's simply about God's boundaries. Well, what God don't need them pears going bad on that tree. I could have ate that pear. Look at the poor. The poor could have ate that pear. But if God tell you don't touch the pear, don't worry about the pear. Just stay in your boundaries. So these are just, and I want to show you some things that are present, because you'll never understand the will of God if you don't understand the basics of the original intent of God. So he has to respect God. So he has to reflect God. He has to respect God. And then he has to represent God. So God tells him to have dominion. He says, you're going to be the head honcho of all creation. So I want you to represent me, which means I want you to carry my authority in the earth realm. But understand, authority without reflection and respect is a coup. Okay, so it's an act of rebellion. So you can't reflect what you don't respect, and you can't represent the person if you don't respect the person. Am I making sense? I just want to lay down some fundamentals here. So you need to understand it. So like you're saying, I'm living my life for Jesus, but I never look at the Bible. It's an impossibility. Reflection, respect, representation. And then we discover that man was created not simply for reflection, respect, and representation, then it's for reproduction. Because then he's commanded to be fruitful and multiply. And he doesn't multiply, unfortunately, until after he's out of the garden. Now, if I just wanted to do some homiletical thinking and thoughts, I would say this text teaches us we're having babies too soon. That we're spending more time making babies than making real love. You know, they didn't just start having kids like that. And it was a mandate to have them. So it is the will of God for reproduction. Now, Dr. Carson, are you saying that it's the will of God for everybody to have a baby? 1 Corinthians 15. 1 Corinthians 15 talks about a biblical principle. First, that which is natural, then that which is spiritual. I've been saying for about 40 years, now everybody say it. I don't even know no more if I was the first one to say it. But the Older Testament is the Newer Testament concealed, and the New Testament is the Old Testament revealed. First, that which is natural, then that which is spiritual. First, the Older Testament, then the Newer Testament. And so when we talk about reproduction from a spiritual perspective, we're talking about evangelism and discipleship. So everyone is called to reproduce after their kind. Okay, so This is a part of understanding that man was created with sexual desires that were attached to his call to reproduce. He was created with a high level of IQ. Now, I want you to understand, when we talk about man and God, God didn't create you to be dumb. God didn't create you to be ignorant. Now, God created you to be intellectual. Now, that's the reason I hate dumbed down church. We have dumbed down church, and then you have churches that are afraid to engage other religious conversation, and they call it an argument because we don't know how to define nor defend our own faith. You know, kids come knocking on your door representing another faith persuasion, and you're afraid to open the door because you don't want them to hem you up because you don't know your faith. Little kid can run you off. Listen, so I want you to understand. So the will of God, look to your neighbor and say, the will of God is for you to be smart. Now, I want you to hear me. So God wants, he created you with a high level of IQ. And you say, well, Dr. Carson, what do you mean he created me with a high level of IQ? How can you say that? Because he created you with the ability for you to understand the knowledge of God. Because remember, Adam was living off of the knowledge of God. Not his own knowledge, the knowledge of God. So he had the ability to understand the knowledge of God or the will of God to an extent that he could be held accountable for that which made sense to him. He was intelligent. You can't hold him accountable if he can't understand. Yes, sir. But he's held accountable because he's intellectual enough to understand the day thou shalt eat is the day thou shalt die. You can understand that. A concept that is so deep that no one had ever experienced death, but Adam was so intelligent that he understood a concept that had never manifested before. Because he was intelligent. Intelligent. Adam was intellectual, and he was called to think. You say, well, all them degrees that made that man crazy. Yeah. People say that to me all the time about my academic pedigree. And someone was telling me the other day, he said, I was telling somebody about The Rock, and I told them that, you know, it's not for everybody. He's a little heady. I said, a little heady. So what does that mean? I ain't a dumb church? What does that mean? But now here, I want you to hear me something. So I want to tell you how intelligent God expects you to be. So critical thinking is not a behavior of the proud. It's a behavior of those who reflect God. Okay. So watch this. So the Bible says God brought all the animals to Adam to see what he would name them. Do you know how many animals there were? So, with all those animals, Adam had to be innovative.
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5: 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Love never fails.
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And yes, indeed, my heart will trust in you. Welcome you once again here, Praise FM Africa. I believe that you're blessed wherever you find yourself. And I believe you had an awesome time with my sister, Charlotte Monakatwe from Namibia. There's a place where passionate lovers of Jesus would come here each and every day and would lift his name high. Well, and of course, this is where every song that you hear points us back to the heart of God. You know, sometimes life paths feel uncertain, but Jesus reminds you and I, John 14, the verse number 6, that he is the way, the truth, and the life. See, no matter what you're facing, you want to remember that the Lord himself is your salvation. He is your strength and your hope. Let's worship together, even as Pat Barrett leads us, says the way. And of course, it'll be followed by Shane and Shane, the Lord is my salvation. This is Praise FM Africa. Good morning.

Welcome to you again, and I told you that if you're currently burdened, well, here's some encouragement. God never intended for you and I to walk through life's battles alone. You know, He promises to be with us, and He often, you know, places people around us to remind you and I of His love and His faithfulness. So take heart, because God's got you, and you don't have to fight alone. And we'll be joining Danny Gokey as well as John Reddick, and they bring us this powerful reminder right here. He had praise of them. Indeed, He says, I got you, and so don't fight alone. Well, for this, my name, and we'll connect with you once again here. Praise of them, Africa, and all the way from Ghana as we worship. And sure, we'll be delving into God's word. We'll be looking into the book of Matthew 24, verse number 35. It says, heaven and earth will pass away, but my words will never pass away.

And yes, indeed, no matter what it looks like, we don't fight alone. Awesome to have John Reddick worshiping Jesus with us. Well, like I said, it was time for us to delve into God's Word. If you have your scripture with you, why don't you just grab it and let's read together and derive lessons. We're looking into the book of Matthew 24, the verse 35. Heaven and earth will pass away, but my words will never pass away. See, what do we have that will last forever? Not much, right? Our love for God and His children, the praise we offer Him in worship, and even the word He has spoken to us through the Holy Spirit and His Son, Jesus. So let's invest ourselves, our prayers, our efforts, and even our passions in these eternal things, the things that last. Then we will never be without lasting truth, blessing hope, and even future. And that is the hope that we have as Christians. And these are the things that will never pass away. You know, through the word, we know what things are eternal and what aren't. And it is the Holy Spirit who helps you and I to find them and to put them in practice. Because Jesus said in one of his parables, again, the kingdom of heaven is like treasure hidden in a field. He says, when a man found and hid, and for joy over it, he goes and sells all that he has and buys that field. And you know, this is the believer who found the light of the knowledge of the glory of God, even in the face of Jesus Christ, right? And so these are eternal things found when the light of the gospel shone, even in the heart. And that changed all darkness, even by the light of the word. And it changed the part even of the world and replaced it with the light of the word of God. And this is a hope that you and I will have. Let's abide in these words, that indeed our hope is only found in Jesus, because heaven and earth will indeed pass away, but His words will never pass away. Let's share with a prayer. All eternal God and loving Father, please grant us the wisdom to discern what is truly lasting and invest our lives in those things in Jesus' name.

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I don't know what you're going through in life. I mean, we all go through difficult times, and I'm going through mine. I mean, a whole lot of issues, but then God is seeing us through. But I don't know what battles that you're also facing. But whether it's physical, whether it's emotional, financial, or spiritual, you want to remember this truth, that the battle belongs to the Lord. See, God always has a final word over our circumstances. Not fear, not doubt, and not despair. So keep trusting Him, because, you know, His promises never fail. And let's be encouraged together through these powerful songs. We'll be joining Rebecca St. James. Battle is the Lord's.

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6: And I bought Stepping Into Financial Abundance, the book. So after reading, I got to know I have to go out to do something so that I can also support my mom. So I called the woman who supplies my mom with a code today. But before I called, I prayed. I called her and I told her the situation at hand. And she told me that only if I want to do, she's willing to supply me with a code today. So I went to meet her. She gave me 250 pieces of code today. And also 25 pieces of us to start. I say it to the glorification of the Lord, and also to let people know that the Alpha Hour Altar is a mighty altar, that it took only 1 month for me to finish selling that 25 pieces of us and 250 pieces of Kotoje. In a week, I made 7,000 sales. In 2 weeks, I made 12,000. Before February ended, I'm done selling them. I called a woman, I met her, I gave her money, she gave me another one. March, I started the new one. Not less than a month, I was done with it. The woman was even surprised. And one good thing about it is, our parents were the one buying for me. I have these two bands on my hands, the Alpha Hour band. So when they come to the market, they see a young boy like me selling or supporting my mom at the market. They see the band on my arms. They just say, every day with God, then I add it to it. It's every day in victory. See for our friend. God bless each and every friend who buys from us. People from outside the country, Belgium, UK, I have their numbers. They call me to check up on me. Me supporting my mother. And things are going very well for us. Today I say to the glorification of the Lord again that I am the one paying my nephews and nieces their school fees. We have another brother who was in a wayward life. Today I say to that my mother has been able to gather money and he has paid for him to go to abroad to go and work. Alpha Hour, there's a big God on Alpha Hour. Rabalia,

Yeah.